0: Hello, hello. I'm your host, Father Rag, and I'm back. That last song you heard was by Roy Ayres, R.I.P. Roy, titled Humming in the Sun. Love me some Roy Ayres. This next song I have for you is by The Heart of Jazz with their album, The New Philly Soul. Yeah, we're going to listen to their song, Punjab. You're listening to
1: 90.5.
0: Oh, wait. Also, I'm your host, Father Rag. This is Father's Day, my show. You can listen to me every Friday from 2 to 6 p.m. Yeah. You're listening to
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9: Hello, hello. I'm your host, Father Rack. And I'm going to be signing out early because we got Sports Weekly coming up. That last song you heard was by Monk Higgins, titled I Believe to My Soul. I really like that song. He goes crazy on the sax on that. And before that, we had Dawn Clement with I Like You, You're Nice from her album Dear Miss Deary. This next song I got for you is by Side Effect. It's titled I Can't Play. You're listening to
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1: If you're a regular KSJS listener, then you know we have a radio station at San Jose State. 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
4: All right. You're listening to Father's Day. I'm briefly taking over just for a moment as, you know, we're going to get started with sports in just a little bit. Around 5:50, we're going to have the pregame for the Spartans taking on the Wyoming Cowboys. We got Nick Urias and Jonathan Connors on the call, and that'll begin at 5:50. But until then, we're still going to have some jazz going around. So we'll keep that going. Up next, we got a song by, let's see here, by La Lucha from their album Tides called Body and Soul. We'll play that up next on 9.5 KSJS. 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

0: Welcome to this presentation of Spartan Football here on 90.5 KSJS San Jose as we are live back at CEFQ Stadium for San Jose State football and their first conference home game of the season. I'm Nick Urias alongside Jonathan Connes coming to you live from the South Bay. John, good to be with you once again here for some more San Jose State football as San Jose State going up against these Wyoming Cowboys. Should be a good one here on a Friday night.
1: Yeah, I mean, right in the thick of things, second game of the Mountain West, coming off a great win, homecoming night for SJSU. I know the fans are excited. Obviously, the guys are excited. They're going to be showing out. We're going to be in for a good one, and Wyoming obviously hyped up coming in here after a big loss. Both these guys are going to want the win. I'm expecting a nice and physical game here today, Nick.
0: Absolutely. San Jose State football 3-2 overall on the season, coming off a strong win on the island versus the Hawaii Rainbow Warriors. We'll most certainly dive into that game. Meanwhile, their opponents on the other side, the Wyoming Cowboys, 2-3 overall, 1-1 in Mountain West play. The struggle bus for Wyoming this season happening yet again, especially on the road. 0-3 on the road, an 8-game road losing streak, Jonathan. They haven't won a game on the road since last year in week one against the Akron Zip. So it's been a long time. Some may say they're no good on the road. Others may say they're long overdue. San Jose State has to take care of business here in San Jose.
1: Yeah, San Jose can't afford to play down to their opponent. They can't afford to look whether or not they're the favorite. This is just a big, another conference game to them, and Wyoming's going to be treating it the same way. I mean, I know they got a win at home against Hawaii, but I mean, it was still against Hawaii. You know, they were high hopes for preseason among other folks, so I'm sure they're hanging their heads high on that one. And as far as it goes on the road, I mean, I'm sure Wyoming's going to have some fans over here coming out as well. We know how much their fans like to show out. Just basically one of the only things they got going out over there in Wyoming. And, I mean, they're playing with their backs against the wall. And, Nick, I mean, you always got to be scared if you're the other team. When you're playing a team who essentially, with all due respect, has almost, like, nothing to lose right now.
0: Sure, yeah. And, you know, somebody with their 1-1 Mountain West record, you know, there's some, you know, the seat is starting to get a little hot, at least the people think in Laramie with their coaching staff and Jay Sauvell and offensive coordinator Christian Taylor and quarterback Tyler Hughes. It's like, hey, it's go time. It's week six. This is the 130th best total offense, and there's only 138 FBS teams. So something's got to give. They're hoping it could come here in San Jose. The good news is for the Spartans, their defense is really showing out right now, Jonathan. This is night and day difference compared to what we saw last year here at CEFQ when the San Jose State Spartans had, you know, essentially one of the worst pass defenses in all of the sport. Now this year, I mean, they're a buttoned-up group from all three levels, and to me, it all starts with their defensive line right now. Justin Stearns and Jeremiah Tuiiaia are most certainly blowing up the line of scrimmage.
1: Yeah, but once they get there, I mean, guys like Womack are able to protect, and, I mean, we got news of it as well. The San Diego State transfer will be coming back today, Nick, and helping out our guy.
0: Yeah, that's right. We're talking about
1: Isaiah Buxton.
0: That's right. Starting cornerback, played against USC, got hurt versus Eastern Michigan, and first game back since week one.
1: And a conference game at that, helping a team that already has, you know, a couple of great interceptions. We know kind of Womack has come to life, but you mentioned the defensive line, and then we got as well Dylan Lee, who's leading the Mountain West in tackles. It's kind of like a pick 'em here of your battles and the matchups here. Man, I got to say, favorite SJSU on the defense for the first time in quite a while. We know this has been defensive back university for the last, like, 4 years, but, I mean, the linebackers just keep getting good as well. And with this emergence of Dylan Lee and everyone else coming with him, you know, just like Justin Stearns, Tuiiaia, I mean, these guys are dangerous. And, man, maybe Wyoming has come in at the wrong time, but we know that Wyoming's physical, and these guys are going to be put to the test in the trenches, and I can't wait to see that.
0: Well, some may say when you look at San Jose State's schedule from top to bottom as far as the Mountain West schedule is concerned, there's some opportunity here with this home game tonight, next week at UTEP. San Jose State's got a legitimate chance of contending in the Mountain West based on what we saw from that defense last weekend. Now, how about their offense, Jonathan? Because you hear spread and shred and you think all the eye candy that they have with these wide receivers, you know, it looks amazing. And that was the case in year one under Coach Ken and year two last year under this regime. But the offense right now, Jabari Bates at running back has been incredible. He's really, against a guy that gets them going, but I know they want more from Luke Weaver and those wide receivers.
1: For sure, and I would dare say, I mean, I've been calling it for the last 2 years, but Kenny Amatalulu kind of going back to his roots and starting to run the ball a lot more. So an interesting stat, that SJSU's throwing the ball 173 times and ran it 171. I mean, that's just a 50-50 split as opposed to just them running the passing the ball all the time. And Jabari Bates, credit to him, now number one in rushing yards in the Mountain West, Nick, by nearly 100 yards.
0: Wow.
1: That's just an insane stat, and you can tell how much number six has made a big impact and made Luke Weaver comfortable all season.
0: Yeah, well, Jabari Bates, like you mentioned, with those 487 rushing yards, believe it or not, does not have a touchdown this year.
1: That's crazy.
0: So, you know, maybe he's due for something like that. Most definitely a name you got to circle for San Jose State and Mr. Bates, but how about wide receiver Carson Clark, Jonathan? This guy, the true freshman from Los Angeles, I mean, we're talking about 314 yards, four touchdowns. We normally don't see true freshmen flash like we do with Carson Clark. I mean, it's pretty evident right now. Him and Weaver probably got themselves the best chemistry going right now heading into week six.
1: Five receptions, 74 yards last week, had a touchdown and a career-high 43-yard reception. And that's just to go. He's also second in the Mountain West in receiving. I mean, that just goes to show you how much of the connection they've had there. And, man, it just seems like every year someone's just, you know, emerging as a star wide receiver in Craig Stutzman's system. And, you know, someone like Clark has benefited from that. And obviously Weaver there coming in from Hawaii and just meshing well with this offense. Everything seems to be clicking from the ground game to the, you know, to the air. And everybody's just been, you know, taking part in this, and hopefully they're able to keep taking care of things and wreck the defense of Wyoming as well.
0: Absolutely. Well, those Wyoming Cowboys, I mean, they really need a bounce back, I guess, start here from their quarterback, Tyler Hughes. Comes over from William & Mary in the FCS level, as well as their offensive coordinator, who's got himself some connection with QB1 here in Hughes, Christian Taylor. They both were once at William & Mary 2 years ago. Christian Taylor was with the Buffalo Bills working the defense side of the ball at the pro level, but now he comes and reunites with his quarterback in Laramie. People were expecting this thing to pop, Jonathan. They were kind of one of the more intriguing, I guess, stories heading into the season just because of the offensive coordinator and quarterback familiarity, but that has not been the case thus far.
1: No, it hasn't. Unfortunately, it's been the opposite. And for Tyler Hughes, he has more interceptions and touchdowns just five games into the season, six INTs, two tutties, and I mean, this is coming from, you know, William & Mary. They were in national rankings in the FCS level, but we know there's levels to this. And, you know, he's known for being a dual-threat quarterback, but we haven't seen it on the air and on the ground. And that's just something that they're still trying to continue to get together. We know offense hasn't necessarily been their strong suit. We know they've kind of relied on their defense, but now it kind of seems like nothing is meshing together. They have almost not the same identity that we're accustomed to seeing when it comes to Cowboy football.
0: Right. Well, here's the thing, though. They do rely on two really good running backs in the backfield, that being Samuel Harris, the sophomore from Texas, and Markel Holman, the transfer from Western Illinois. If these two guys get the ground game going and are moving the sticks, as you're listening to 90.5 KSJS San Jose State and Wyoming, getting ready to kick off. But if those two guys get going, Jonathan, and they're, you know, truncating the game, moving the sticks, having these 7-8-minute-long drives and starting to play keep away, this could get a little hairy on the San Jose State side.
1: Yeah, that's right. And that's why the defensive line is such a big presence here, and as well as the defensive backs. I mean, you can't let them get into a rhythm. And, I mean, I'm going to look to obviously just the start of this game and just whenever Wyoming's offense gets on the field, those script plays. You know, it wasn't necessarily the blowout in the North Dakota State game. They looked good on their opening drive, but really nothing happened after that. So for Wyoming, I mean, well, they're going to face the ultimate test when it comes to this Spartan defense.
0: Absolutely. As San Jose State, we're getting ready for kickoff here. Wyoming won the toss. They elected to defer to the second half, which means San Jose State's offense is going to come out and start this football game here on a Friday night. San Jose State and Wyoming. San Jose State and the Spartans looking to start out 2-0 in the Mountain West season and really be a tone setter in this conference, along with what people expect in New Mexico and North Dakota State to be contenders in this league as well.
1: As we get things going, looks like Wyoming's going to be kicking off from left to right across your radio dial before SJSU comes out. Eric Sandvik, number 47 for Wyoming, kicking things off, and SJSU going to wave it off. And the offense is going to come out. Luke Weaver and Jabari Bates look to get things going for Craig Stutzman's offense. They huddle one more time before they approach the field.
0: Yeah, and of course, Luke Weaver in that 20-16 win going back home last week. 19 for 28 passing, 246 passing yards, two touchdowns, no interceptions. Zero turnovers by San Jose State's offense last week, Jonathan, on top of getting a couple takeaways as well. That was very important for Coach Ken, especially after that Fresno State loss.
1: Luke Weaver in the shotgun formation. Jabari Bates right behind him. Two receivers to the right, one to the left. First play here. Luke Weaver, second to Mountain West in passing yards. A handoff to Jabari Bates. Couldn't brush a man off and is stopped right at the line of scrimmage. That's going to be Ian Stoltzitz. We're going to be seeing his name a lot. The 6'4", Wichita, Kansas native. And Craig Stutzman's offense is going hurry up. Second and nine. Luke Weaver scanning left. Throwing left, and that's going to be blocked off. Great heads-up play there by Thurman Williams, the freshman, making his impact known right away as Luke Weaver tried to go to Anthony Ivey on that play.
0: Yeah, Thurman Williams all over it with the pass breakups. Ethan Stolsatz on you, as you mentioned there, Jonathan, on the first down play. Second year with the Pokes program, the former Lindenwood Lion. He's all over the place. He's your center fielder that commands that defense.
1: And here we go. Third down for San Jose on their first drive. Jabari Bates is on the left. There's two receivers to the right, one to the left. Luke Weaver trying to scramble. Now he's going to get sacked by that Wyoming defense that they pride themselves on. And that's going to be a three and out for the Spartans.
0: Yeah, Mohanad Nahas, defensive tackle, wearing number 93 all over. The pocket was collapsing, and Luke Weaver just couldn't get himself out of trouble. Three and out for the San Jose State offense, and that has been a continued theme with slow starts on their opening drive.
1: And Trent Carrizozo is going to come out to punt the ball, and not a fair catch. Wyoming's going to run it out, and it's going to be Trent Carrizozo with the tackle.
0: Yeah, Charlie Conine there on the punt return. You're going to hear his name a lot tonight just with the group of wide receivers that Wyoming's had, and they're still trying to get all that matched out right now.
1: That's right, as Tyler Hughes and the Wyoming offense get set to come out here.
0: How about the starting field position, though, Jonathan? Pass midfield.
1: Yeah, and that was coming off a great game from just the punting unit last week from San Jose State. Now Wyoming in field, great field position. Tyler Hughes going to come out here. He had 52 passing yards last week in the loss against North Dakota State, trying to make up for that here, and he's in great field position, a little inside zone action, and Wyoming's going to come out all the way, going past the red zone at the 12-yard line, and
0: Samuel Harris
1: is going to put Wyoming in great field position.
0: Yeah, unbelievable. So how about this, Jonathan? Tyler Hughes on the first play of the game at North Dakota State, he threw an interception. So what does Christian Taylor do? Let's run a jet sweep to our most powerful running back at Samuel Harris. 30-yard carry on the ground just outside the 10.
1: Tyler Hughes, shotgun formation, telling Harris to go left. Fake inside handoff to him. That's going to be a throw over to the right, and it's going to be stopped short. Jake Wilson tackled for a gain of about 2 yards. SJSU all over that. Their first good play here.
0: Yeah, well, this defense.
1: No gain on that play.
0: Looks like they'll give him 4 yards, matter of fact. Yeah, so gain of four, second and six from the 11-yard line. San Jose State's defense been really good in these spots.
1: Tyler Hughes, Samuel Harris right behind him. Calling over Charlie Coonan. And a fake handoff that's going to go onto the other side. A little bit of trickery, and we've got some laundry out as Jaden Williams got the handoff on the outside zone. Going from left to right, we'll see if this was a possible holding call.
0: Yeah, you might need
1: Wyoming.
0: You might need to get next gen stats all over that run by Williams, because he probably ran 40 yards just to gain a yard on that play.
1: Yeah, I mean, literally going from right to left. I mean, we're going to see Wyoming throwing out the playbook here.
0: Looks like it's going to be holding on the offense for Wyoming, 10-yard infraction. That will most certainly help out Boje Filiamatu's defense.
1: And with that call, it's going to be second and 16, ball on the 21-yard line now.
0: Yeah, now if you're Coach Boje, defensive coordinator, entering year one as the full-time position, you have to really settle for three here against a Wyoming offense that has struggled big time all year.
1: Yeah, and they can't let them settle, as they kind of came out with a couple of great rushing plays that kind of caught your defense off guard and kind of make them forced to throw the ball here. Empty set, trips in the back. Now it's going to be a fake handoff as Harris again scrambling to the right. Hughes looking, faking, now going to run, and he's going to be stopped finally. And for a gain of about five on that play, probably right back to the original line of play, third and 10.
0: Yeah, he was, like you said as well, Jonathan, he was just kind of caught up in the in-between zone, so he just elected to keep it. Brian Dukes had some really good coverage here on the back end. San Jose State safety, the transfer from Cal Poly, holding up Eric Richardson. They were trying to go to the end zone there that time.
1: Third and 11 in the red zone, ball on the 16-yard line. Wyoming, been impressive so far on this small drive. Tyler Hughes stepping back, collapsing, pocket collapsing, and the sack. San Jose State gets to them first. Azeek Mahuka gets to him, and that's going to set up the potential field goal here as a special teams unit is going to be coming out for the Cowboys. Nick, Boje's unit holds strong.
0: Yep. Eric Sandvik out to kick this one, and pretty manageable, 37-yard kick.
1: Sandvik awaiting the ball as SJSU fans get riled up. That's going to be in between the nets, and refs are going to hold their hands up, signaling the 3 points, and Wyoming draws first blood here, 3-0 win. 3-0 as we head into 11 minutes in the first quarter. We'll see how San Jose State responds on the other side right here on 90.5 KSJS.
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1: Welcome back to 90.5 KSJS San Jose. Eric Sandvik, fresh off making the 3 points for Wyoming. We'll get set to kick things off. Dominic McKenzie awaits. We'll see if he takes it off, and he does not. Same choice as kickoff, and San Jose gets a do-over, except now they're down by three. The three and out the first time. A couple of rushing plays and a stop by the Wyoming secondary set things back for San Jose State, but still early in the game, 11 minutes to go and 5 seconds to be exact. Luke Weaver, four receivers out here. Jabari Bates right behind him, waiting for the go-ahead for the clock to go. 14 seconds left to snap. It's Luke Weaver looking around, waiting for the snap. Gets the snap, handoff, and that's going to be Jabari Bates crashing with the Wyoming defenders. And, man, just all 5'7" of him trying to gain those 3 to 4 yards. And you're going to need it, especially against a guy like Jaden Williams, who's just so big compared to him, and a hurry-up offense now for San Jose State. Second and 7 on their own 28. It's Weaver looking right. That's going to be a throw to Cooper Hoke. He's all by himself, and that's going to be hauled in, and we got some laundry out here. We'll see if that's going to stand, but, man, what a nice arching throw by Luke Weaver. Flipping the field, if it holds, they're going to be on Wyoming's 40-yard line.
0: Yeah. From your own 27 to potentially all the way at the Wyoming 38.
1: We'll see what the boys in the zebra shirts are drawing, but
0: we got a defensive face mask, which means 15 yards tacked on.
1: So instead of at the 40, they'll be at around the 25-yard line. Ball on the 27, to be exact.
0: Yeah, so there you go. I mean, that, Jonathan, right there is essentially a 50, 60-yard play, give or take there. So that is a big-time explosive to Cooper Hoke. And, you know, Hoke only coming off a relatively quiet game for him last week. 3 catches for 46 yards back on the island at Hawaii. Good start here for the Spartans.
1: And it's Luke Weaver just a couple yards shy of the red zone. Ball in hand, trying to toss a quick slant. We'll see if that's caught.
0: Yeah, it is. They're going to say Carson Clark snagged it home.
1: Carson Clark in the slot position for a gain of about 3 to 4 yards.
0: Yeah, one on one, actually. Number one for San Jose State and number one.

0: building. That cannot happen.
1: Yeah, just a mental lapse there after a big gain. A second and 10, going to set them 5 yards back.
0: Joseph Harbert on the tackle, on the penalty, false start.
1: Started all games at center this year for the Spartans. And Luke Weaver gets set to do things again. Same set here, two receivers left, two receivers right. The handoff to Jabari Bates right up the gut. He's going to be stopped for about no gain. And what a letdown coming off of the flag. Now it's going to be 3rd and 10. And after the big chunk yardage play.
0: And there's Jaden Williams all over the place. Defensive tackle here for the Pokes comes over. He's on this team last year, and he's got 2 sacks and nearly 20 tackles on the year.
1: Luke Weaver with Jabari Bates on the left of him. Luke Weaver gets the ball, fake handoff, throwing it this time. He's in trouble, pocket collapsing. He's going to get sacked right away. What a letdown. Isaiah Bogar on the sack, and, man, that's the second sack already for the Pokes, and SJSU bringing the field goal unit of their own.
0: Yeah, well, this is kind of the theme of Wyoming football, where their defense is very dominant and then their offense is very sluggish, and this seems like right now here, Jonathan, nearly halfway through the first quarter, this seems like a defensive type of game.
1: Trajan Sinatra gets set to kick.
0: 44-yard attempt.
1: And that's going to be no good. Wow. That was going to go slightly to the left. Doesn't look like there's, too much wind from up here in the press box, but no good. SJSU after the big catch from Cooper Hoke. Play stalls, and we'll be right back on the other side. We'll see if the defense can put this offense back out here. Don't go anywhere. You've been listening to KSJS Sports.

0: and you thought about what you wanted to be, teaching was at the top of your list. But things changed, and as you got older, teaching didn't seem like the best option anymore. So you're thinking you'll be something else. 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
3: Tyler Hughes in the Wyoming offense. Coming out to try to get another score up on the board. Trajan Sinatra just missed a field goal that kind of has maybe some SJSU folks a little down, but it's all right as San Jose State trying to force a three and out here. And, man, we just what a letdown in the last drive.
4: Yeah,
3: a great catch by Cooper Hoke. A couple of flags that set him back.
4: Yep, That's a tough drive and result for San Jose State.
3: As Tyler Hughes throws a bullet down the middle, it's going to be no good.
4: Well, the good news is, Jonathan, is that

0: let's just be honest. San Jose State's defense is really playing at an elite level the past couple of weeks. So, I mean, we've seen this before with San Jose State where they come out slow out of the gate, and then their defense keeps them in it, and then the offense breaks out as the game progresses. So.
1: Yeah, but what's the problem now when, you know, the defense might be living up to that moment as well? Tyler Hughes in the scramble. He's got plenty of time and going to be running out and a gain of about 15 yards well past the first down mark.
0: Yeah.
1: And Tyler Hughes hasn't been able to show off his legs quite too much this year, but a great scramble. Moving the chains. Ball on the 38-yard line now.
0: Yeah, and that's Tyler Hughes at his best right there. When things break down, I mean, San Jose State, believe it or not, Jonathan, hasn't dealt with too many mobile quarterbacks this year. Usually by, like, week six, we've dealt with four of them. This is really our second one of the year.
1: That's true, and SJSU notoriously struggle against dual-threat quarterbacks. Maybe Wyoming might be chiming into something here. It's Tyler Hughes. Fake handoff to Harris. A little trick play here on the flip side. And some sideline action as Eric Richardson is going to get a little handoff and gain of about 4 yards, but we got some laundry on the field yet again.
0: We sure do.
1: SJSU people on the sideline clapping. That's going to be holding on the offense.
0: Wow.
1: Take it back. 10 yards yet again.
0: And that's the second big play that's been pretty much negated due to some Wyoming penalties. And it's usually just inexcusable stuff.
1: Nice trick play, and I like the options they've been running here.
0: Yeah, Christian Taylor's dialing up good stuff. It's just his team can't execute with the simple things right now.
1: Ball on the 38-yard line, first and 10. Tyler Hughes, two receivers on the left. Samuel Harris right next to him. He's looking right. Gets the ball. Plenty of time yet again. We'll see if he potentially scrambles. Going from left to right. Hughes gets a nice block. And is going to be stopped just short of the line to gain by Tuli Tagovailoa-Amosa, the free safety for the Spartans.
0: They're going to give him the first.
1: Wow. Just another great scramble here. Gained about 25 yards the last. Well, they took the last one back. But you're seeing the threat here from Tyler Hughes.
0: I mean, yeah, this is some really good stuff from Tyler Hughes right now. I mean, we're already talking about five rushing attempts right now. We're not even halfway through the first quarter.
1: And Wyoming's offense is going to be smack dab in the middle. We're in a wildcat formation here, as it looks like Samuel Harris is going to take the ball and be stopped right at the line of scrimmage. Wonder if Christian Taylor was drawing up there as about eight Spartans tackle him. For about maybe 1 yard or no yard at all.
0: Yeah, good stuff there by the San Jose State defense. Justin Stearns, first one there, wearing these beautiful blue jerseys here tonight. Gold pants, gold shorts. Most of them guys wearing shorts out there. This is a little, it's hot in the box, so I imagine it's even hotter on the AstroTurf down there at CEFQ Stadium. So.
1: And Tyler Hughes back out there after the attempt by Holman, the backup on the Wildcat formation. Hughes, shotgun formation, takes the ball. Pocket scrambling, a blitz, and it's going to be a potential sack. Yes, it is. The teamwork there by Jaden McLaughlin.
0: Yeah, McLaughlin, Jeremiah Tuiia in there as well. He's had himself, I would say, about a fantastic four-week run now, dating back to the Eastern Michigan game on the road, where he's really just flying around the edge and winning more often than not these one-on-one battles with the tackles. So he's out there again. Now, Jonathan, it's 3rd and 13 and on an obvious passing down.
1: 3rd and 13, the spot where Tyler Hughes struggled last week in a 28-0 loss against North Dakota State. Tyler Hughes, three receivers on the left. He's looking over there. A little lob, and Koonin is going to be
0: short.
1: Short of the line.
0: They're going to go for this, Jonathan.
1: You think so?
0: Yeah, this is 3rd and 13, a 4th and 3, just outside the San Jose State 40-yard line. Looks like they're not, or they're going to just switch some personnel. Nah, Christian Taylor says, let's keep him out here. Tyler Hughes still in the huddle. This is the total right decision here. And quite honestly, I wouldn't be shocked if it's a design run, 4th and 2 here for Tyler Hughes. Call your own number and move the sticks. We'll see what happens.
1: Tyler Hughes, Harris right behind him. Got a man in motion, going from right to left. An easy run play, and going to pick up the first down. QB slide, move the chains. Tyler Hughes seems to have found the sauce here against San Jose State.
0: Yeah, well, there you go. We literally said Tyler Hughes has been dangerous with his feet. And comes around, he boots to the right, Jonathan, thinking that he's going to throw it. But come on, the best option right now is just calling his own number with him. And that is when things become very dangerous, because if you don't keep the quarterback in the pocket and he's got this confidence and ability to run, now all of a sudden, you know, it puts the San Jose State situation defensively in a much more tougher spot. I think we're going to get a review here on to see if he got the first down or no. We got a timeout on the Wyoming side. So Wyoming, first timeout of the game. We'll keep it here as Jonathan. 3-0 Wyoming right now. San Jose State's defense has been out here for, you know, quite some time now. And, I mean, now all of a sudden, like, you got to really, really get things, I guess, kick-started here. If you're the San Jose State side, now we understand Tyler Hughes hasn't played good, but this is kind of what everybody was expecting here from Wyoming. Just some more creativity. The playbook's a little bit more open. You can tell this group's playing loose tonight.
1: Most definitely, and I mean, Tyler Hughes had 10 carries for 25 yards last week, and now he seems to be anchoring this whole offense for the Pokes, and if it's not broke, don't fix it. I wouldn't go to the air quite yet until SJSU has a response. The handoff inside and a trip, unfortunately, for Markel Holman, the backup. He had a nice, maybe inside zone drawed up there, but tripped on his own ankle, maybe on the turf, and now it's a loss of one. Nobody touched him, and second and 11, ball on the 39-yard line.
0: And, of course, if you just fall to the ground, the play's dead at this level. So, minus one. I mean, he had himself some good breathing room there, but second and 11 now, approaching the three-minute mark of the first quarter.
1: Markel Holman staying out there, and it's going to be Hughes looking for him, trying to get the first down. And we'll see if they give it to him.
0: Yeah, we'll see. This is pretty close. Dylan Lee on the tackle. They're going to say down.
1: It looks like that was just short, like a yard short.
0: Third and one. Look, they go QB sneak.
1: Tyler Hughes doing exactly that. We'll see if the defensive line stops it. He's going to get past that.
0: Way past that. I mean, he needed a few nanometers, and he got 3 yards.
1: Well, on the initial push, it looked like San Jose State could have stopped them, but the offensive line of the Cowboys helped their quarterback out and got the first down. They're moving the chains now on the 23-yard line. Last time they were here, Cowboys settled for three. Bojay's crew going to try to hold them yet again, hopefully, or even set them back some more. Tyler Hughes in the gun. Gets the ball, looking down the middle, throwing down the middle, and that's going to be not completed towards Kyle Frent. And just great coverage by the defensive back there for San Jose State.
0: And I see a couple Kyle Frent jerseys in the crowd here below us. Got some friends and family in support there, but that was really well played by the San Jose State safeties. Right place, right time, able to get the pass breakup. Was Mr. Dukes, and we play on.
1: Second and 10. 2 minutes, 10 seconds left to go. Harris, outside zone action, being pulled by the jersey and being stopped by the Spartans. About no gain. Isaiah Buxton, returning from injury, gets the stop there.
0: Yeah, big time stuff there from Buxton. Of course, the San Diego State transfer backed up Chris Johnson, who was a first-round pick for the Miami Dolphins, and for him to just come in and be penciled in as a starter right back in. Jaden Robertson, let's give him some credit. He played fantastic in Buxton's absence, but right now you're going to take a guy that was a part of one of the best defenses last year into your starting lineup.
1: Third down, ball on the 25-yard line, field goal territory. Tyler Hughes gets the ball and avoids a tackle. Now going to potentially get a first down and even more. He's going to be stopped at around the 7-yard line of first and goal for Wyoming. And, Nick, I think it might be time for a potential QB spy at this point.
0: Yeah, well, they're going to give him the first down. Yeah, you need the spy now. And Nas Danielson pretty much got home, and then Hughes just puts a move on him, and then he turns it upfield for a first down. Nas is going to be thinking about that one, win, lose, or tie tonight, and that one is just rough now because it's first and goal.
1: Tyler Hughes, first and goal. 50 seconds left to go in the first quarter. Tyler Hughes, another draw play. Tyler Hughes, choking the spot in defense, going all the way towards the sideline, trying to find the end zone. He's going to be stopped at around the second or third yard line. So it's going to be
0: second and goal from the two, we'll call it. And that's probably going to take us to the end of the quarter. I mean, you never know. They'll probably break the huddle and see something. I don't know. They don't really have too much of an urgency.
1: Yeah, they're going to just ride this one all the way down towards the end.
0: But, man, Tyler Hughes is really the story right now. I mean, this could – we're a play away here from probably this thing being a two-possession lead for Wyoming. We'll see what happens as this is the end of the quarter right now. 3-0 Wyoming, but man, oh man, are the Pokes on the road threatening as they're trying to maybe go up 6-0, maybe 10-0. We'll figure that out here on the other side as you're listening to 90.5 KSJS San Jose.
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0: Welcome back to 90.5 KSJS San Jose. Start of the second quarter, just about ready to get started here as San Jose State hosting Wyoming in their homecoming game, their first conference game here in the Bay Area tonight on a Friday evening. Standalone Mountain West game, Jonathan, and here we are. That's why you got to love this league, because Wyoming's up 3-0 and wants to go up 10-0 now as we get started here in the second quarter, and Wyoming pretty much on the doorstep of scoring a touchdown.
1: Yeah, 9 rushing attempts for Tyler Hughes, leading the way 49 yards on the ground. And like you said, Wyoming a couple yards shy of making this game a double-digit lead in favor of them in San Jose's own house, a building in which they haven't won like the last 5 games.
0: Right. Yeah, and real quickly, last year's game in Laramie was quite the crazy one, because San Jose State and Danny Scudero hung 4 touchdowns in the first half. That's right, Danny Scudero, San Jose State wide receiver last year, had 4 receiving touchdowns in the first half. That was a San Jose State record for most touchdowns in the first half. But the Spartans were up 28-14 just to get outscored 21-0 in the second half. There was a lot of disastrous games last year, Jonathan, for that group, but to me, that one was an all-timer.
1: a 21-point comeback for Wyoming in the fourth quarter. At Laramie, obviously, where they kind of just relished just being at home and they took advantage. But, yeah, complete letdown from San Jose State as we get set back out here.
0: Second and goal from the two. Hughes, handoff. Holman is going to get stuffed by Nas Danielson, and we're going to do it again.
1: Man, it was Nas Danielson versus Holman, and he had to get that stop, and he did. He was the lone man to beat.
0: Some personnel changes here. It's third and goal. Let's just call it at the one-yard line. As the second quarter clock is still very early, but ticking down at the 14-and-a-half-minute mark. It's third and goal from the one. Wyoming breaks the huddle, and they go quick. Hughes under center. Samuel Harris to back, and they're going to go QB sneak to Hughes, and he's going to get stuffed.
1: Worked earlier on a short, but this time it didn't work to try to get the touchdown, and all of San Jose comes together to get that stop led by Tuli Tagovailoa-Amosa.
0: How about this, Jonathan? Third and goal from the one turns into fourth and goal from the two. And now if you're Wyoming, what? Are you kind of have to go for this,
1: yeah,
0: right?
1: I mean, you already used a timeout earlier.
0: Exactly. Still have two timeouts in your back pocket, and here we go. Fourth and goal from the two for the Pokes. Currently up 3-0. Boje Filiamatu with his defense. Trying to get the stop of the evening thus far. Hughes, double play fake. He's going to be stuffed, and it's a TFL. San Jose State gets home, and they turn over Wyoming on downs. Ethan Powell all over it.
1: Man, Ethan Powell. Looked like nobody blocked him, Nick. And Tyler Hughes turned around and ran for his life. And just a little bit too slow when the senior linebacker's coming after you. Man,
0: unblocked indeed. Samuel Harris was just kind of stuck on an island there. He didn't know if he was going to pass protect or get the ball. Completely disjointed there from Wyoming. And man, oh man, the San Jose State linebackers had a couple breakdowns there on the early on in the drive, Jonathan. But man, did they rise to the occasion when they were, you know, pretty much, you know, deep in, you know, the watering hole there.
1: Yeah, made him go down the field, and they were able to stop him right on the goal line, flip field position. And, man, what a stop there. Just what a way to get some momentum for San Jose State. Hopefully the offense can carry that.
0: Well, there's a couple of ways to think about this. San Jose State gets the stop at the two-yard line, but now this offense is pinned back at their own two-yard line. We'll see how that all materializes. San Jose State get the stop when it mattered most. They trail 3-0 here with 13:33 to go in the second quarter here on KSJS Sports.
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0: Welcome back to 90.5 KSJS San Jose. San Jose State football in action on a Friday night as they take on the visitors, the Wyoming Cowboys. San Jose State 1-0 in league play. The Pokes of Wyoming 1-1 in Mountain West play. San Jose State would love to get off to that 2-0 start in their defense. rising to the occasion as they get a stop, four stops essentially on the goal line. It's Luke Weaver in offense back out there. Carson Clark makes the catch. That is going to be a gain of about, let's just call it 10.
1: Great weed there by Carson Clark.
0: Looks like they'll say 6. He was right at that first down marker, but they say out of bounds beforehand. Now here's a handoff. This one going to Viliami Teu in the backfield. And the Spartans will be short of the line to gain 3rd and 1.
12: Tooth decay can happen at any age. The crowns of your teeth are covered with a hard tissue called enamel, which protects your teeth from decaying, causing acids produced by bacteria. Beneath the gums, the roots of your teeth are covered with a softer tissue called cementum. If exposed, the cementum is more susceptible to decay and more difficult to treat than decay of the enamel. 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Brush twice a day, floss once a day, and schedule regular dental checkups to help keep your teeth healthy for a lifetime. This public service announcement has been brought to you by 90.5 KSJS. For more information, visit our website, ada.org.
0: Spartan football here, 3rd and 5. 3rd and 5 here now with San Jose State. They are at their own 26-yard line. 12:20 to go here in the second quarter. It's Luke Weaver in the gun. Jabari Bates to his right in the backfield. 3 receivers left, 1 to the right. Weaver gets the shotgun snap. He'll fire it. He'll complete it. And that's a first down for San Jose State. And Carson Clark past midfield, and he's somehow still upright here. When it was all said and done, it was Jones Thomas that had to bring him down twice. But Carson Clark moved the sticks. The star freshman still in current great form.
1: Back-to-back plays now for Clark.
0: Explosive.
1: They're going to hurry up offense.
0: Beautiful catch and run there from Clark. It's going to be a play action over the middle. This one's caught. Caught by San Jose State and Jerry McClure. And right now, Luke Weaver and Craig Stutzman are in a rhythm.
1: This one just looked like a simple slam pass. Number 1 and number 2 for San Jose State getting to work.
0: First down, Spartans. 24-yard gain on that last play from Carson Clark. And another 10-yard chunk there from McClure. Now here's 1st and 10 from the Wyoming 27. It's an acrobatic catch from Clark yet again, and he's got himself another 12-yard play.
1: Pinpoint accuracy there from Weaver and Clark. Just lucky or skillful to turn around right when the ball was coming towards his way.
0: Ball at the 17-yard line. Weaver's going quick yet again. 3 receivers right, 1 to the left. Now Weaver will slow things down. Look to Craig Stutzman's signals on the sideline. Jabari Bates the back to his right. 1st and 10, under 11 minutes to go in the second quarter. One-handed grab by Weaver. A handoff to Bates. There goes Jabari Bates for his first touchdown of the season. San Jose State gets on the board, and they take the lead.
1: Jabari Bates gets his first touchdown. I'm sure he's got to be stoked. The Mountain West leader in rushing yards finally finds the end zone and gives his team a lead that they've been looking for since the first quarter.
0: Jabari Bates has really been, in some spots, the lifeline to the Spartan offense, or at least the tone setter, as he's now surpassed 500 rushing yards on the season. Here in week number 6, as Trajan Sinatra drills it right down the middle for the PAT. And how about that swing, Jonathan? Let's just go ahead and, call it a 2-touchdown swing? I mean, from a potential 10-0 lead for Wyoming to a 7-3 lead for San Jose State. Wow, how the tables have turned here in the Bay Area.
1: Yeah, and after just a bunch of passes, Wyoming's defense just didn't see that draw coming over to Bates, and he had wide-open grass. You know, some passes to McClure, Carson, and it was Jabari Bates who walks it in there after he set some of those guys up throughout the year. They were able to help him out and find the end zone. Only took less than 3 minutes. What an impressive drive by San Jose State not only to get themselves in it, but get this crowd going as well right here in San Jose.
0: Four rushes for 23 yards and the touchdown on the night for Bates already. How about Carson Clark? Four snags, 46 yards already through the air for the Spartans. We talked about this chemistry out the top, that it's continued to grow and grow as the years progress, Jonathan. But, man, that was some pure filth there from Luke Weaver to Carson Clark, just 25-yard chunk, then a 12-yard chunk sprinkled in with a Jerry McClure catch and run. Wyoming's defense was really lost there.
1: Yeah, and to start off this drive, I mean, the offense only had 33 yards. Now they got 121, 88 yards during that drive, and, man, just the air attack and really a split game here between Dual and on the ground. SJSU finally able to show it off, and Wyoming did a good job up until this point. So hopefully SJSU able to tack it on. We'll see if that defense can stop Tyler Hughes yet again. Maybe Wyoming will start to rethink the extravagant plays and just, you know, the riskiness of going for certain calls.
0: So if you're Wyoming in this spot, I mean, that's brutal.
1: It's kind of a backbreaker, yeah.
0: Yeah, it is a backbreaker, especially for an offense that has produced here tonight from a yardage standpoint, but from the scoreboard only being 3-0, the way we've been talking prior to that last San Jose State drive, you would think they should be – they were playing like they should be up 14-0, but instead they're trailing by four. If you're Christian Taylor on that sideline, Jonathan, how do you respond there to reestablish the momentum?
1: Well, at least you already know Tyler Hughes has been the threat here for San Jose State. Even the linebackers couldn't really contain him throughout the whole drive all the way up until they got to first and goal. So, I mean, you kind of still keep going with that. We saw a little bit of trickery with the rest of the running backs, getting Samuel Harris involved, Holman as well. So I'm looking for them to get back to that. But, I mean, I think SJSU is still in for a long night, and man, I'm still looking for Tyler Hughes to use his legs. He only threw 14 times last week, and he's only thrown 5 so far. I imagine he's going to have way more rushing attempts than he does on the air.
0: Yeah, well, he's got 5 passing attempts right now, and he's got 11 rushing attempts already in this one. And quite honestly, I wouldn't expect that to change. So we'll see how that all progresses as Matthias Brown will kick it back. With the San Jose State lead of 7-3, as that was an 18-yard touchdown run by Jabari Bates, going 8 plays, 88 yards, and 2 minutes and 46 seconds as the Spartans punch it in for their first points of the night. Touchback there for Wyoming, so they will take this thing up to the 25-yard line, their own 25-yard line, with Tyler Hughes and Christian Taylor's group.
1: Yeah, if they're just seeing San Jose State go right down the field kind of like they did, except finish it, you got to imagine they're going to come out here with some oomph. Let's see what Tyler Hughes and Taylor has drawn up.
0: Pistol formation here. Markel Holman, the Western Illinois leatherneck transfer in the backfield. As Hughes, play action, will fake it to Holman. Now he's going to lob it up, and it's going to be off the back of Ethan Powell, as that was a play that was clearly not on the same page there to his tight end, Wilson.
1: No, not on the same page, and I don't even think he was on the same page with his running back in Holman as they collided on that, you know, just fake inside handoff. Ethan Powell just right place, right time on that throw.
0: Second and 10 now. Wyoming breaks the huddle. Play clock down to 15. Hughes in the shotgun formation, Holman in the back. As now Holman will get motioned out. He's going to get the carry this time. No, he won't. He faked all of us out. And there goes Tyler Hughes all the way to midfield. 25-yard play on the ground by Hughes. I mean, he faked me out. He faked everyone out here at CEFQ.
1: Yeah, just a little inside handoff. He ends up going to the left on the sideline. Toe tapping there, and Caleb Womack pushes him out of bounds.
0: 10.5 minutes to spare. At his own 46 is Tyler Hughes and his offense. As they break the huddle once again, Holman will continue to stay in the backfield. Two receivers right, one to the left. Holman running around the backfield. Now he'll get motioned out on a route. And now this is a pure passing play, something we haven't seen from Hughes tonight. And how about that pressure from the Spartans? Man, oh man, they got home free and it was too easy. Dylan Lee with the sack.
1: Yeah, Dylan Lee completing his second sack of the year, and another kind of gimme here for the Spartans on a sack.
0: Yeah, Rex Johnson just did not have the coverage, and now It is going to be 2nd and 18 from their own 39-yard line. As Holman gets it now, he'll get the sack yardage back and pretty much right back to square one after Markel Holman goes right up the gut for a respectable gain of 10+.
1: Yeah, Markel Holman, Samuel Harris seem to be split in time here. They've had Holman out here up until now.
0: 3rd and 5 now, so that was a really good run play there from the backup running back who's really getting starting reps right now. And with under 9 minutes to go, big spot here for both sides. Hughes in the gun. Samuel Harris now back here in the backfield. Bunch set to the right. As now Harris will get motioned out left to right. Three-step drop. Dylan leads in the backfield again. Here goes Tyler Hughes. He has to turn it upfield. Applies the spin cycle, and then he gets drilled in the process. But is he in for a first down? That's the million-dollar question right now.
1: Seemed to extend his hand. We'll see what they call. Nasari Danielson was in on the play.
0: With the 4th and 1. And an injured Spartan. We'll see who this is down right now for SJSU. Might be one of the defensive linemen. And still slow to get up and on the ground for San Jose State. As both teams are on their respective sidelines right now.
1: Ian Shule.
0: Arizona State transfer. Wearing number 42 for San Jose State. One of those depth defensive line pieces.
1: At least he's able to get on his 2 feet here and walk on his own as he angrily takes off his helmet. You know how much guys just, how competitive they are and hate being taken out, especially on such a physical game and what seems it's going to be a close one all the way through. And potential risky situation here for the Cowboys. I mean, we've already seen them go for it twice today.
0: So here's the thing. Let's try to dive into the mind of Wyoming offensive coordinator Christian Taylor, because he's seen some good stuff today, right? Like Tyler Hughes has got things going. He's got this San Jose State defense freezing up. But you're down 7-3 right now. It's 4th and 1 right at midfield. If you screw this up, San Jose State, the way their offense was humming on that last drive, I mean, you're basically giving them guaranteed points, at least 3 the other way. Meanwhile, you don't want to play too conservative here because Wyoming and their offense, I mean, this is a group that struggled all year, 130th in total offense.
1: Yeah, and the last thing you want to do here as well is just leave your defense out here the whole time if you're Jay Salvell as well as Christian Taylor. Just because, I mean, for the time of possession already, San Jose State is already near 18 minutes. Check that. Oh, that's the opposite. But still, I mean, you just don't want to have your defense out here tired going up against San Jose State. And even though they've done a good job lately, I mean, just down the line in the fourth quarter, you know, if this game is close, having your defense be out here the whole time isn't going to do you any good. And, you know, these risky situations can backfire. But I see the punter warming up here for Wyoming. We're still a minute out from returning back to action. But it looks like Jay Salvell and the Wyoming offense heard our prayers here, or our cries, and will probably make a wise decision here. I would think going into the game there was room for opportunity, Nick, but as the game progressed and they saw how physical and, you know, how much in this they were after taking the lead, maybe the plans have changed.
0: I will say, we've watched enough Cowboy football over the years where we know with their physical brand of football and the offensive lines and their running backs and the way that they like to pound the rock, man, this Wyoming offensive line right now looks lost. I mean, you're getting free rushers with those San Jose State linebackers right now. And quite honestly, the best play is a Tyler Hughes run right now for Wyoming. I'm honestly a little stunned by the Cowboy offensive line just being not on the same page, because Rex Johnson, left tackle, was highly regarded within the preseason in the Mountain West this year, and he's had a couple of missed assignments.
1: They're bringing out the offense.
0: Yep, they sure are. 4th and 1. We break the huddle. Hughes going to take it. Does he have enough? Wyoming certainly thinks so, and he does. Needed one. Got a late push for about 5 move the chains for the Pokes.
1: Vic, I love the mind games there, just because before that play was even drawn up, the punter, Edmondson, was getting warmed up. You think it's going to be a punt. Maybe the defensive mind thinks that as well, and you just kind of catch him off guard, bringing out the offense.
0: Well, that you probably – Jay Salvell probably told him, hey, don't work on the sideline.
1: Josh McDaniels type of play, I would call.
0: Don't work on the sideline. Come out to midfield and let everyone know that we're going to punt, and it was the complete opposite. Now here's Tyler Hughes, and now he's going to get the tight ends active, this one being Jake Wilson this time for a catch on the play. And just a minimal gain here this time on first down.
1: And a rare throw from Tyler Hughes, at least throughout this game, or the course of his last two games, actually.
0: So first and 10 turns into second and 6. As we are halfway through the second quarter, right at the 7-minute mark here in the second frame of action. 7-3 San Jose State, play clock down to 10. Hughes, empty backfield. He's either calling out his own number or throwing it, and he'll throw it over the middle to his tight end yet again. And this will go down as a completion and a first down for Wyoming.
1: Just short yardage throws, short yardage plays. I mean, Tyler Hughes maybe doesn't feel comfortable for the explosive ones, but for the passes right underneath, you can live there, and that gets him a first down.
0: Kyle Frent, his first catch of the night on his second target. So first down now for Wyoming at the San Jose State 28. It's a handoff right in rhythm to Markel Holman, and Holman was running left, cut back right, and then met a herd of Spartans right there for what's going to be about, what, a gain of 1?
1: Yeah, Holman up the middle. Eric Richardson was in motion trying to draw the defensive line off guard.
0: Holman subs out. Harris back in for those Wyoming running backs that we've been keeping an eye on out all night. Hughes in the gun. No receivers right. 2 to the left. As this is blocked to the left in a misdirection, Hughes goes right, calls his own number, and it's third down.
1: A disciplined offensive line as well from Wyoming. I mean, just following Hughes right after that fake handoff on the gain of about 8.
0: A 3rd and 2 now. Big play for Wyoming. Interesting to see what Wyoming would do if there is a 4th down upcoming.
1: I mean, at this point, I would say they're going to go for it all the time.
0: Well, 3rd and 2 now. We'll settle here on 3rd down and see if that situation happens, as this is going to be a handoff now to Harris. And Harris, at least from our angle here, looks like he is a tad bit short, but the officials got ourselves a better angle, and he is short. So 3rd and 2 turns into 4th and 1. As we got ourselves another 4th down attempt here for Wyoming, at least for now.
1: Yeah, I mean, I think they're going to stay out there. They are.
0: And Hughes already showing QB sneak. And he's going to run left side, and he'll get the first down. Well played there. Wyoming starting center John Majacek out for the year. So that might be why he maybe ran left against a trusty Rex Johnson at left tackle and needed half a yard, and he got plenty more.
1: Yeah, just found the gap, was able to just really squeeze himself in there, fall down. All he needed was 1, and he got at least 2, as we got a Spartan down yet again. Looks like it might be a defensive lineman, but credit to him walking off on his own power as well.
0: Yeah, San Jose State has been relatively healthy heading into this one. That injury report here on the Mountain West, that's posted on the Mountain West website heading into each kickoff, that it's a pretty short list for San Jose State heading into week 6, which is something, of course, you always want, as we're going to take a short break for the injury on the field. 4:25 to go here in the first half. 7-3 San Jose State, but Wyoming trying to settle for some points here in Spartan territory. We'll be back. We'll have the result here on 90.5 KSJS San Jose.
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0: Welcome back to Spartan Football here on KSJS Sports. 4:25 to go in the second quarter. Wyoming in the red zone. That's right, at the San Jose State 17-yard line as they trail by 4 points. Jonathan, a nice little low-scoring battle here. Wyoming kind of playing right in their style right now from a scoreboard standpoint as we got first and 10 with 4:20 to go. Samuel Harris, the motion man. Now he'll get settled to Hughes' left. Two receivers right. Two to the left. Hughes, under pressure, he's sacked. What a play. Tuli Tagovailoa Amosa on the safety blitz. Big time loss for the Pokes.
1: I mean, just couldn't find the open man. Maybe there was none, but Tuli Tagovailoa Amosa, 100 miles per hour. Man, I got to feel bad for Tyler Hughes on that one. Just felt his might with that sack.
0: Tuli's first sack of 2026, minus 8 for the Wyoming on that first down play. Man, oh man, second and 18 now, as this is a timeout called by San Jose State. Interestingly enough, said, hey, we're playing good right now defensively. And Jonathan, how many sacks is that now? Five?
1: Five sacks, seven overall if you're counting the two for Wyoming. I mean, man, I got to feel bad for these quarterbacks, especially after that last hit from Tyler Hughes. And, I mean, I know it was a blitz call. We've been saying, I mean, they got to start protecting him, especially with him, you know, taking as much damage as he is already, just using his feet trying to get those first down plays.
0: Yeah, but this is an all-around effort right now on the Wyoming side to allow those sacks. I mean, it starts with the offensive line. It goes to the quarterback, and everybody's got to be on the same page here where when you think there's pressure coming, you at least got to signal it and say, hey, keep an eye on this, because right now these are too easy as we break the timeout. Second and 18. Tyler Hughes has got some blockers in front, but it doesn't matter because he is wrapped up pretty much right at the original line of scrimmage. Third and 18. Timeout Spartans.
1: And now the Spartan defense starting to come to life, start probably finding those weak trigger points within the offensive line. And that offensive line for Hughes right now isn't even holding for, you know, 1 or 2 seconds. It's blowing up as soon as we start play.
0: That's right. What do you think about the timeout? What do you think about the timeouts that are being called right now, Jonathan? Because, you know, right now there's still 4 minutes and 5 seconds left on the clock. It's not like You need to get the ball back essentially right now, given the clock situation. What do you make of this?
1: I mean, I got to imagine they're also preparing for that potential fourth down territory in that fourth down play. If, you know, Wyoming decides to go just for a little short toss, short play, might be just fourth down territory. Bojay, Kenny Amontillado just trying to get the defense together, see what they're going to do right after that. And just better to be prepared. Only 4 minutes left. Might as well use one of those timeouts that you've saved up. And
0: they got one left.
1: One more left. Regardless, yeah. I don't mind the timeout. Just gathering these guys. You've stopped them already short, making sure everything is okay, settling them down to three and preparing them for potential fourth down because they've already gone for it like four times already.
0: Yeah, and they've been successful in fourth and short, minus probably the most important attempt right up the goal line. So Wyoming on the road here today has shown no signs of being conservative. And here we are on third and 18 from the San Jose State 23-yard line. Wyoming only trailing 7-3. We've talked about their aggressive mindset. It's still a one-score game, but here we are right now. Play clock down to 16. 7-3, our score, the Spartans lead. Wyoming with the ball here on third and long. It's a jump pass that is completed to Harris. And Harris, is he going to get the first down? No, he won't. But it's a fourth and short now, Jonathan. That was pretty well set up there by Christian Taylor in that offense. And now, I mean, is this really a decision right now for Wyoming? I don't think it is because they're kicking the three.
1: Yeah, I was really expecting them to go for it. Yeah. Especially after getting such a solid amount of yards, only 4 yards to go. But they want the sure thing here. They risked it enough times, and they can still make this one-possession game, basically, just 1 point shy.
0: Eric Sandvik, chip shot field goal, 28-yard attempt from the right hash. Edmondson will hold it, and that had plenty of room as he will drill it pretty easily. Does the place kicker there to make it San Jose State 7, Wyoming 6, as the Pokes respond with the field goal. And with 3:22 remaining, San Jose State, yet again, able to hold up that Wyoming Cowboy offense to just 3 points thus far. As we'll be back, we'll see what Luke Weaver and company can do here in a one-score game in their own backyard. 7-3, our score. We'll be right back here on KSJS Sports.
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0: Welcome back to KSJS Sports. San Jose State and Wyoming football here at Steph Q Stadium. I'm Nick Urias alongside Jonathan Connus, coming to you live with some Mountain West late night action here on a Friday. Jonathan, well, this is kind of Wyoming football in a nutshell here. 16 plays, 64 yards, 7 minutes, and 25 seconds just to settle for a field goal.
1: And to still be down by one. I mean, these guys have been on the field for 25 minutes, San Jose State 6, and they still somehow find themselves trailing. I mean, that's just an unbelievable stat line to me, and you would think we're in Laramie the way these guys are playing over here right now.
0: Yeah, no kidding. Well, they're playing their style on the road, but it's the final score sheet that matters when it's all said and done, and the Spartans are up by a single point, trying to look for some more here with Luke Weaver and their offense back on the field.
1: pass has been working, but if I were them, try to give the defense a break going into the half.
0: I hear ya. It's Luke Weaver set up now on the left hash. Jabari Bates to his left, three receivers right, two to the left. Weaver's going to fly it up in the air, and it's intercepted! Intercepted by Thurman Williams! And that is going to be lateraled back now to Desmond Hearns, and he gets a return, and then Hearns lets the entire San Jose State sideline know about it. Wow, how about that takeaway from the defense?
1: Man, got to see the replay on that one, see if a defensive lineman got their hand on it, but that went right into Williams' hands. Or maybe just a miscue there between the quarterback and the receiver, but just a crazy turn of events. And, Nick, right on cue when we say the defense needs a break, they're going to go right back out there.
0: Yeah, no kidding. Right in the hands of Thurman Williams, and then he flips it back to Hearns. Wow. Talk about a break for your defense. 25 minutes on the field, and you might as well, the way Wyoming's going, just add three more minutes in the rest of this second quarter clock because – wow, Wyoming back on the field. Now, it is at the 35-yard line of San Jose State, but, wow, Spartan defense, man. They're going to need some extra Gatorade here at the halftime locker room.
1: Seriously.
0: So now here's Tyler Hughes yet again. Hughes will throw it, complete it to his tight ends. That's pretty much the engine to Wyoming's offense right now is the tight ends. So that pass complete for a short gain of about four. Under 3 minutes to go. Tyler Hughes in the gun. Holman to his back, the left. It's two receivers out on routes. This is looking like a run play all the way, and Holman is all over it here with a push by his offensive line for a first down yardage. Needed five, ended up getting eight.
1: Yeah, a few bright spots for the offensive line, but that one, backing up their running back, making sure he gets two or three extra yards for the short yardage situation. Now he can kind of open up the playbook here.
0: Yeah, two timeouts left for Wyoming. You got the two-minute timeout as well, so you don't have to go too crazy right now from a play-calling standpoint. It's first and 10 now from the 22-yard line. How about this, a handoff to Harris? No, Harris ended up running it. Hughes ended up keeping it. And all these play things, Jonathan, got my eyes lost in the sauce right now.
1: Yeah, I mean, there's so many options Wyoming can turn to on all these fake handoffs, and everybody was caught off guard except for the defensive line of the Spartans. Were able to chase Hughes off. Hughes wisely throws it away out of bounds. We're going to second down.
0: 2:04 to go. The clock stopped at 2:04 after that incomplete pass as Hughes in the gun now. Harris, the back. Kyle Frint, the motion man. And this is a long run for Hughes again, just to dirt it into the turf. A lot of running around right now just for some empty calories.
1: Yeah, just a couple of blown up plays. They weren't fooling anybody on either of those plays. And
0: an injured Wyoming player, too, in the process. Man. So that leads us to a stoppage here and an injury timeout. We'll take a short break. This is the two-minute timeout as well. Injured player and a mandatory timeout on the field. We'll be right back here with 1:59 to go here on KSJS Sports.
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0: Welcome back to Spartan Football here on KSGS Sports. Jonathan, a pretty big loss for the Wyoming Cowboys. Jake Wilson was on the ground for an extended period of time. He's their starting tight end and their leading receiver tonight. Thankfully for Wyoming, they got 8 tight ends on the roster, but that's a big loss.
1: Yeah, 3 receptions, 15 yards. A few more targets as well from Tyler Hughes. His safety net gone, obviously, next man up mentality, but still just a big thing when you lose a starter, especially within blocking as well.
0: Absolutely. 3rd and 10 now, fresh off the 2-minute timeout and the injury timeout for Tyler Hughes. Hughes looking to throw. Pressure coming yet again. It's intercepted! Intercepted by San Jose State and Dylan Lee! Wow, what an acrobatic catch right in front of the Spartan sideline. And we got turnovers coming like crazy here the past couple minutes here in the Bay Area.
1: Yeah, Luke Weaver turned it over. Now Tyler Hughes, courtesy of a Dylan Lee interception, coming out of nowhere, showing off the hops. And man, just completely cuts off that throw.
0: Sure did. Read the quarterback's eyes. He knew he wanted to go to Samuel Harris, who was running around there that time, and you can forget about it because San Jose State turns him right back over and the offense back on the field.
1: He's got a sack and an INT in this game now.
0: Wow. We'll see what happens tomorrow, but that is looking like a Mountain West player of the defensive player of the week type of stat line, as here's Mr. Bates for San Jose State in the backfield receiving here this time. That's his 11th reception of the year, as he will now get this offense realigned here with the clock rolling under 100 seconds. Still the one timeout for the Spartans, 2nd and 8. Play action. Weaver going to fire to the left. Caught by Carson Clark. Out of bounds. 1st down. Needed 8. Got 12.
1: There he is, Carson Clark. Haven't said a name in a long time because the offense hasn't been out here, but that connection's still alive.
0: Yeah, that's right, Jonathan. You can say that twice. They've been out here for just a few minutes. 5 minutes of first half time here for the San Jose State offense. Just unbelievable numbers. And with 1:28 to go, trying to get a rhythm. Luke Weaver under duress. Somehow broke the pocket, and there he goes turning upfield. Wow, that was looking like minus 10. It turns into plus 8.
1: Yeah, then just short of the line to gain. Maybe they'll even give it to him, but Weaver using his legs and still hurrying up.
0: 2nd and 2. Weaver trying to get everybody resettled with the clock rolling. Still the one timeout for the Spartans. They don't use it. Here's a quick out to Carson Clark. It's the same play they ran 2 plays ago, and it's a success. 1st down, move the chains out of bounds.
1: I love the play design there right after a run. Just going right back to your trusty receiver and Clark, stopping the clock and getting your offense settled.
0: 1 minute and 1 second to spare here in the first half clock. And we've seen a ton here that the Spartan offense loves these situations. 2-minute drill right before halftime. If it's successful more often than not under Craig Stutzman. Now here comes a blitz off the edge. That is well played by Weaver as Cooper Hoke makes the catch outside the numbers. He's ruled inbounds. And are the Spartans going to call a timeout? No, they're not. They're going to still keep things rolling here with under 45 seconds to go. And 2nd and 10 coming. Wyoming keeps personnel on the field, the same 11 guys, as now this is 2nd and 6. Weaver going to lob it up. This one is nearly caught down the sideline by Clark. His helmet comes off, and it's well played there by the Wyoming DB.
1: Jones Thomas.

0: Yes, indeed. Good call there, Jonathan, the safety. Out there trying to deal with Carson Clark, the freshman, which has been a tough task tonight. Third and six with 35 seconds left. So now you really got to start talking strategy and what you want to do. Do you want to just burn the clock and head to the room, or you want to potentially throw it over the middle and deal with all of that scramble drill? We'll see what happens here. Third and six, Weaver. He's going to fire it outside the numbers, and it's caught. Caught by San Jose State. That was very well played by Jordan Anderson, who's been out there running routes a ton, but hasn't really gotten targeted too much, as we got an injured Spartan now.
1: That's the right guard, Tyler Chen.
0: Yeah, brutal.
1: Started all games there this year. That is very brutal, especially just how well they've held throughout the year. Man, so many injuries already.
0: Yeah, both sides. More injuries than what you want. It's a physical game out there every time you play Wyoming. But Tyler Chen has really blossomed into a really nice San Jose State Spartan over the years. That is the last guy you want to lose. Not only a good player, but a great locker room presence as well. As this is a tough scene right now for Tyler Chen, but looks like he's going to be able to get up, which is positive sign number one, you would hope.
1: And with 30 seconds left, you know, time to evaluate him, head him, get him to the locker room first, and we'll see what San Jose State has drawn up for the last 30 seconds of play.
0: Well, 30 seconds here. Well played there, Jonathan. Good call on that. This is at the 43-yard line. Interesting to see how they handle this. You still got the timeout and all that stuff, especially with Sinatra missing a 40-yarder. You got to also have that in the back of your mind as well. First and 10 now. Play clock down to 18. Three receivers right, two to the left. No players in the backfield, as this is caught by Cooper Hoke, and that is still in the middle of the field and not a first down. So now you got to scramble, and now Coach Ken called a timeout and probably a good time to call it.
1: Yeah, it was going to take a while for them to get settled there. Cooper Hoke catching that right in the middle of the field. Last timeout, but, I mean, you get to move the chains, and I don't really mind the play, trying to just maintain a lead going into the half.
0: Yeah, so second and 10 now with 23 seconds to go in the frame. Ball is at the Wyoming 37. And, Jonathan, we talked so much just about Wyoming just trying to truncate this game so much. Man, you would love some points here, because we understand your offense hasn't been on the field and your defense has been playing lights out, but wow, this game is just kind of still hanging here.
1: Yeah, it is. I mean, it's still anybody's game, and I wouldn't mind if they take three. The problem is SJSU is not receiving the ball to start the second half.
0: Well, 7-6. That's right. Wyoming gets the second half kickoff to receive. As here is a play outside yet again to Jerry McClure. McClure gets shoved out of bounds, as that will be a first down for the Spartans. Clock stopped at 20 seconds, which gives you time to realign everything here now.
1: 20 seconds, plenty of time to just spike the ball, even if you do get something in bounds.
0: Yeah, and if you're Craig Stutzman here, you're probably calling two plays in the huddle. One on first, one on second, or whatever it may be.
1: We got a stoppage.
0: We sure do. Timeout, Wyoming. So now Wyoming wants to talk things over. Jay Sauvell and defensive coordinator Aaron Bull, who's in year three on the job, says, hey, we understand it's a critical game here for us, and this game is just kind of still up for grabs right now here right before halftime. This is obviously big with San Jose State threatening. So a short timeout here just to get all the personnel aligned and on the same page. As far as total yards is concerned, 182 total yards for Wyoming, 165 right now, and potentially more upcoming for San Jose State. And with 20 seconds to go, we break the huddle now. Weaver in shotgun formation. Jabari Bates the back. Two receivers right, two to the left. As the Spartans will look to air it out once again, and it's the same play and same result there for Jerry McClure, as he just runs a quick out route for a small gain of five. 16 seconds left to go.
1: Gotta imagine they're creeping and creeping just for at least one haul in the end zone.
0: Yeah. You can still get a couple here. And it's always a little tricky because Wyoming, for the most part, with their red zone defense, is always feisty. Second and five now. Bates in the backfield. Two receivers right, two to the left. Wyoming is more than willing to give up that five-yard out, but Luke Weaver is now sacked. And now, look at this. It's the NASCAR package here. They got to roll out the quarterback. We got an injured San Jose State player. No one's getting off the ground. And with 3 seconds to go, 2 seconds to go, Coach Ken slamming the headset, and the Spartans come up empty. Nobody on the same page here. As San Jose State, the one thing you couldn't do was take a sack, and that's exactly what happened. The Spartans come up empty, and Coach Ken tried to say, hey, let's go scramble drill here for a field goal, but clearly the offense and the field goal unit couldn't execute that.
1: Yeah, it was Cade Brook for Wyoming who got there first. Everybody else joined in on the pile. There was like a potential injury there. A bunch of people just all together. Wyoming wisely staying on the field and no timeouts.
0: Well, they called two timeouts on defense with four minutes to go.
1: Man.
0: You could have loved to use those. Interesting scenario there all around. And the Spartans come up empty as they had their longest productive sustained drive of the evening.
1: Yeah, a couple of nice out routes that stopped the time and... You know, you were 15, 20 yards shy of the end zone. You still like 20 seconds left to just, you know, at least throw one or two in there. A couple of play designs to get you in the end zone, if not settle for a field goal. If not, or excuse me, now you turn it over and you get nothing. And you don't even get the ball back in the second half.
0: Hey, there's a lot of things that are guaranteed in life. And I think you could throw in, when San Jose State and Wyoming get together, whether it's in the Bay Area or in Laramie, they just simply play odd games. And that's where we're at right now, Jonathan. Our halftime score, 7-6. Wyoming said, hey, we're going to come on the road and drag this thing in the mud. And right now, both teams are submerged in mud with a low score here and after 30 minutes. We're going to take a short break, and when we come back, we're going to have our halftime analysis after the first 30 minutes of action here in the Bay Area. Buckle up, folks, because it's 7-6, and this game is up for grabs here at halftime. We'll be right back. Here on 90.5 KSJS, San Jose.
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0: Welcome back to San Jose State football here on 90.5 KSJS San Jose. Halftime is here. I'm Nick Urias alongside Jonathan Connors. Jonathan, 7-6 game, man. This game has been low scoring, ugly, with defenses dominate between the Spartans and the Pokes. I mean, Wyoming's just kind of really dominated with ball control. Not that they've really capitalized with much, just two field goals. What do you make of this one at large here through the first half of action?
1: I'm honestly shocked just at the score, the fact that these guys haven't really been out here all that long. And, you know, as silly as it may sound, Nick, just a small time that SJSU been out here, like around 7 minutes, they've actually looked good. It's just the fact they haven't been able to get past the end zone. And, you know, obviously the INT kind of messed up things as well, and just the small things as well, just towards the end of the first half, you know, obviously giving up the sack with no timeouts left, you know, using those timeouts early. It's those small little things that are paying the price right now against these Wyoming Cowboys, who kind of live for that grit, live for that toughness, live for those chess matches. And, I mean, they kind of showed it here and exploited it here with only down by one out on the field for, like, feels like the whole time, 26 minutes and counting. I imagine they're going to be out here just running the ball even more, chewing up some clock. And I'm shocked, and I'm also just, like, I don't know how to say, just happy that the Wyoming Cowboys came out here after a just onslaught of a defeat against North Dakota State last week.
0: Right, and that Wyoming team really hasn't had much of a pulse on offense. I mean, they were on the ropes against FCS Northern Colorado, yeah. And it took a game-winning drive orchestrated by their quarterback, Tyler Hughes, just to get out of that one. Now, this game is kind of right in Wyoming's play style, given the score and them dominating the time of possession. But San Jose State's kind of got to get this thing back in where it belongs, where they're controlling things, they're dominating with their ground attack. You would think San Jose State's going to wear them down, but Wyoming gets the ball to start out the second half here. So, I mean, this could very well turn into a seven-minute drive, just like one of their most recent scoring drive where it went 7.5 minutes just to settle for three. So the Spartan defense really has to get off the field here on third down. But here's the thing, Jonathan. 5 sacks for the San Jose State Spartans. They're really dominating the line of scrimmage in that area.
1: Yeah, 5 sacks and... Man, it's been looking like making the offensive line almost look foolish as well. Just some miscues within the offensive line, miscommunication, and just leaving guys like Dylan Lee wide open, Tuli Tagovailoa-Amosa just not even blocked, and getting Tyler Hughes rocked throughout the whole game. And not to mention he's already running the ball a lot. So, yeah, I'm with you there on that point. And SJSU, hopefully the Spartans could come out, get a stop, forcing three and out, just like Wyoming forced a three and out to start the game when San Jose State came out here to really get things going. So I'm looking for these guys to, obviously, I think just have a QB spot be most important, or someone agile and quick to keep up with Tyler Hughes, and just be looking out for the run, man. Even if you got to, you know, just show heavy sets and blitz, like, I think this is the point where you kind of got to go all out and make Tyler Hughes throw the ball, because I think that's where he's been most uncomfortable ever since coming up to the FBS level and, you know, playing here in Christian Taylor's offense. And, you know, we said it already, he struggled against an FCS school in Northern Colorado. So I just think making this guy throw the ball will play into SJSU's favor, stop the clock, and, you know, get the offense back out there. If you can turn this into a duel with the leading touchdown receiver, Luke Weaver, going up against Tyler Hughes, you know, I would take Luke Weaver every time.
0: Wow. You mentioned the Wyoming offense. We'll see what happens. But Jake Wilson, the tight end, went out.
1: Yeah, that's huge.
0: He had 3 catches for 15 yards. They got plenty of tight end depth. But this is an offense that only has 7 completions right now. And Wilson had 3 of the 7. So I guess who really steps up? They've been waiting for Eric Richardson, the wide receiver, to really get freed up. But that's the beauty of having Isaiah Buxton back, right? Like, where you get probably your best cover corner, and he's just completely winning that matchup one-on-one right now.
1: Yeah, I mean, Isaiah Buxton, you know, we have Womack already having coming off 2 INTs the last 5 games, and just an overall great effort by the secondary. And, you know, they've been coming out here, helping out that defensive line and the linebackers in terms of just on the blitzes and making the quarterback uncomfortable, making him either pass the ball or hand it off on those options. relatively quick. And obviously, you know, when your best secondary man is back out there, it's going to change your defense a whole lot. One of the reasons that San Jose State has this narrow one-point lead, and, I mean, they're going to ask him to do it again in just about, you know, less than a minute here.
0: Absolutely. As we're getting ready for second half action, as Wyoming is going to receive this ball first. Of course, our lead currently at 7-6 for the Spartans. As I think everybody is starting to figure out right now where once when you get into Mountain West play, doesn't matter if you're playing, if you're the best team and you're playing the worst team, these games, you still got to show up for these games because this league, we've seen it over the years, Jonathan, it gets weird at this time of year.
1: Yeah, it definitely feels like a playoff type of atmosphere, especially the way these guys have been playing on the field as we get set to kick things off. San Jose State will now be going from right to left as Wyoming gets set to receive. Matthias Brown, like he has all year, getting set to kick things off. And looks like it'll be Eric Richardson, the wide receiver, with the ball. And, man, just the hard hit towards the ball had him kind of, you know, just almost let go of it, basically. But he's able to get tackled at just around the 25-yard line where he would have been at if he just took the knee. And here we go. Second half, Tyler Hughes and the Wyoming offense coming out.
0: And one more note we should add on this Wyoming offense. Out their starting center for the year, Dion DeBlanc, one of their better wide receivers, out tonight. And I think that's also contributed to why Wyoming's passing attack hasn't been great, and you even throw in the tight end now.
1: Yeah, Dion DeBlanc led the way in that win over Hawaii at Laramie. And a small handoff here to Harris. Goes from right to left, and he's subdued all the Spartans. Every single Spartan on defense going to go in for the tackle and the gain of about one. Check that. That was
0: That was Jonathan. He ran that to – he started out on the right hash, yeah. Took it to the left hash, and then got pushed back to the right hash.
1: And San Jose State's defense followed him the whole way. That was Markel Holman starting off the game for Wyoming at halfback. He's still out there yet again. Interesting turn of events here. Samuel Harris was the first one out. Back to Holman, and he's going to be corralled by the defense yet again. It's Ethan Powell on the stop.
0: I'll tell you what, I've been pretty impressed with Holman thus far.
1: Me too.
0: You know, he's got you always question the guys that come up from FCS to FBS, but he had nearly 1,000 yards on the ground with Western Illinois last year. So, I mean, he's as dangerous as Harris, which is, I mean, something you got to take note of because that's two really good running backs that could get it done for you, and they've leaned on them.
1: Third and eight, Tyler Hughes in the gun formation gets the ball scrambling towards the left side, a little dump off, and it's going to be a gain of well past the first down and a fumble. San Jose State trying to recover, and they will. San Jose State forced a fumble as Kyle Frentz couldn't hold on to it. The backup to Kyle Wilson, who was already injured in the first half, they turned to Kyle Frentz, and he lets go of the ball. And a crazy turn of events here. San Jose State ends up on good field position on the other side, Wyoming.
0: Wow, what a crazy turn of events! I mean that was wild, Jonathan, because Frent had it. Frent, it looked like actually that was a reception by Holman. Holman catches it, coughs it up, and then Frent was the guy that was trying to bail everybody out. And San Jose State, I mean, that was no doubt. They had five guys pounce on it before a Wyoming guy even got to the ground. Now the entire script flips with the Spartans in plus end.
1: Luke Weaver in gun formation, handoff to Jabari Bates. Jabari Bates is met right at the line of scrimmage, might even lose a yard or two as a defensive line for Wyoming holds steady. It's Jaden Williams there, the first one to stop him, and the rest of the party joined.
0: Yeah, well, Jaden Williams is most certainly the guy you got to circle on the Wyoming defense. Him and Stolsatz and probably Thurman Williams, who's got the INT tonight. Those are the guys.
1: Luke Weaver, three receivers to the right, one to the left. Jabari Bates just right on the right of him. And a fake handoff and right to Jabari Bates. Up the gut, he's going to gain around 4 yards and could have had potentially more if he was able to shake off the defender, but unable to do so, and he's corralled.
0: I'll tell you what, Jonathan, Luke Weaver does all of this stuff after the handoff where he just, like, fakes the pass, and it really freezes up the linebackers there that time, a prime example of it.
1: Luke Weaver. Two receivers on the far right, one to the left. Jabari Bates on the right of him. Weaver, fake handoff. This one going to Carson. And one-on-one, and we have a PI, a potential catch here. And yes, that one's hauled in, and it looks like this one's going to stay. A potential pass interference on Wyoming, and man, just a great play there from Carson Clark.
0: That's unbelievable.
1: Over the shoulder catch on Desmond Hearns. The nickelback for Wyoming wins the one-on-one battle, quite literally. And San Jose State can be moving the ball in the red zone.
0: That's right. I mean, and what a beautiful ball from Weaver. I mean, Weaver had the bad ball earlier and it got picked off, but just only where Carson Clark can get it. Clark is really good readjusting on these plays as well, where he can kind of contort the body the way he needs to. And for a freshman, that's so impressive. Red zone drive for the Spartans.
1: Spartans tossing towards the middle. It's going to be deflected. Luke Weaver trying to go to Bates, it seems like. Check that. Jordan Anderson, a little slant in the red zone, and that was flickered off, and we're going to redo yet again. Second and 10, San Jose State on their 14-yard line.
0: Now Carson Clark up to 7 grabs for 84 yards on the evening.
1: Luke Weaver getting set. 3 receivers to the left, 1 to the right. Hope the lone man on the right. The fake handoff to Jabari Bates. No, the handoff to Bates, and he's going to be stopped after a gain of about 2 to 3 yards. And, man, I thought Luke Weaver was going to toss it on over to Carson Clark yet again. Beat his man, but faked everybody out. And all for a short yardage gain. 3rd and 6 now. Ball on the 10-yard line. 4 more for the first down to make this a potential first and goal. Cooper Hoke is on the right still. Anthony Ivey and Clark in motion. And Weaver scanning, gets the ball in the gun, now trying to run. Weaver breaking away. No, he's going to be sacked. And we got some laundry out here. We'll see what this one is about. But Weaver trying to break away, had a potential green grass, but he was stopped by Easton Stoltzitz. And this one's going to be on the defense.
0: Wow, holding. That is unbelievable.
1: And we're going to have first down opportunity here for the Spartans with really first and goal now. Starting at their own 10, yeah.
0: Desmond Hearns having the holding penalty. And that is unbelievable if you're a Wyoming fan listening to this game back in Laramie.
1: Here we go. First and 5 for the Spartans. First and goal. Only 5 yards to go. Anthony Ivey, the lone man on the left. Weaver well aware. He's got Jabari Bates on the right. Man in motion is Clark. They go to Bates, and he's stopped. Loses around 4 yards on the play. And man, just as soon as San Jose State gets a mistake from the Cowboys, they're knocked back like 4 yards.
0: Yeah, 4 yards if we're calling it nicely. Isaiah yeah. Bogar on the TFL there that time, and then he let everybody know because he's doing his Chucky dance behind the play. Now it's 2nd and long now. 2nd and 10 to be exact.
1: 2nd and 10 for the Spartans. 10 minutes left to go in the 3rd quarter. Luke Weaver, Clark in motion. Weaver looking left, taking the ball himself right up the middle, and he stopped around 3 yards shy of Pater. And
0: you got a 3rd and goal coming here, what, from the 3?
1: Yeah, 3rd and goal, and we know Craig Stutzman's not afraid to go for it in these opportunities.
0: Well, I mean, if why not either? If it's the 4-yard line, Wyoming hasn't done jack squat to here tonight. 2 field goals, why not pin them deep? Assuming you don't get a 4th down, you got to start blowing this game open a little bit, because Wyoming's offense, the longer you keep them in it, the more confidence they have.
1: We'll see if they need to do that, as we have a fake handoff here, and this throw is going to hit the ground. 4th down and 4. We'll see what the Spartans decide to do, but I see the special teams unit running out here. Maybe Ken Niumatalolo and Craig Stutzman just going to go with the safe route, a little chip shot here for Chajan Sinatra to extend this lead to 4, as it is 6-7 right now in favor of the Spartans.
0: I just didn't like the play call there on third and goal. There's no reason to run an RPO at the 4 yard line. They had bring in Teju, your bigger back, and just punch it in.
1: Yeah, they brought out Viami Teju, but to no avail. Field goal is good, heads towards the fans, and San Jose State extends the lead to 4, courtesy of a Trajan Sinatra chip shot field goal. 10-6, 9:43 left to go in the third quarter. Your San Jose State Spartans have the lead. Don't go anywhere. We'll be right back right here on 90.5 KSJS San Jose.
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0: Welcome back to 90.5 KSJS San Jose. Spartans enjoying a 10-6 lead of a play that consisted of nine plays, 37 yards, took up 3 minutes and 53 seconds, but all for a chip shot field goal courtesy of Trajan Sinatra, a 22-yard field goal. And now his counterpart, Matthias Brown, getting set to kick things back to Wyoming.
1: And remember, Jonathan, that was essentially a bonus drive after the fumble, right?
0: That's correct,
1: Because Markell Holman fumbled it, forced by Brian Dukes, and Jeremiah Tuiia'ia gets the recovery.
0: And Eric Richardson getting it well past the 30, now at the 40, and what a great return here for Wyoming. Electing to run it the last time didn't work out, but this time gets about, 15, 16 extra yards than what he would have got. And good choice here this time by Eric Richardson. He's been looking for that explosive play.
1: Well, yeah.
0: He got it.
1: Yeah, he's been looking for just a positive play for his own right all night. I mean, he's got zero catches on the evening for who's essentially your wide receiver one in this offense. I mean,
0: these wide receivers got to get involved somehow.
1: Right.
0: As Tyler Hughes now outside with the offense. Hand off to Samuel Harris. No. Goes towards the right. Is he going to run it? Yes, he is. And gain around 4 yards on the play as he's chased out of bounds.
1: Now, see, Tyler Hughes, if Wyoming wants success, that has to happen more. Hughes is going to have to start saying, you know what? The coverage is so good on the back end for San Jose State right now. Our running backs are, sure, like our primary option. But Hughes with his legs is like the first or second best option right now for the Pokes on offense.
0: Second and four for the Pokes. Man in motion going back. A little bit of counter play here. And Hughes, with a bunch of people in motion, goes towards the left side and is able to pick up around 2 to 3. So third and short for the Pokes. 8:50 left to go. Third down, 3rd and 3 we'll call it. As we got a bunch of substitutions on the defensive side for the Spartans, trying to make sure they got the right personnel in here to deal with Hughes' legs.
1: Yeah, well, they're going to bring in all the blue chippers now for a crucial third down.
0: 3rd and 3. It's Samuel Harris out here. Tight end in motion. The fake. Now it's Hughes scrambling, running for his life. A throw that might have been batted, and that's going to be 4th down.
1: And how about this right now, Jonathan? More pressure coming. Safety blitz there from Tuli Tagovailoa-Amosa. Ultimately, to just all Hughes can do is throw that away. I mean, the pressure packages right now from Boje Filiamatu are really winning this football game for the Spartans.
0: Wyoming trying to go back to Samuel Harris on that play. Zeke Mahoka as well in on that, trying to distract Hughes, chase him down. He had to throw it out of bounds in order to save their field position, and now they're out here punting. The punt towards Jace Nix. He elects to not catch it. It's going to bounce from the 10 towards the 1. Wyoming saves it, and San Jose State, courtesy of a great special teams play, is going to start at the 1-yard line, Nick.
1: Yep.
0: What a great heads-up play there by Wyoming. That was Boston Gable. Special teams player in for Wyoming. He was able to get that.
1: Well, yeah. Heck of a play there from special teams for Wyoming. Pin them deep. I mean, the way San Jose State's offense is going right now, maybe this just turns into a field position battle. Because how about that? Look at that special teams return on the drive prior, Jonathan. Eric Richardson brings it out to the 40. Wyoming stalls out at their own 47. Just a 7-yard drive produced by their offense. So I think right now you're starting to see San Jose State, once when they get into a field goal range, like the red zone just gets truncated so much it becomes impossible to score points. And Wyoming, I mean, look, San Jose State's defense is playing lights out right now, but they're also not doing any favors themselves right now. They're not – can't get anything downfield with their receivers. So I really think this is going to come down to, you know, another turnover, another big play by one of these defenses, because that's where we're at right now.
0: Yeah, or heck, even like, you know, little field position battles like this from the punters. So just a great heads-up play there by the special teams for Wyoming. Maybe Jace Nix should have, you know, elected to run it as well.
1: Yeah.
0: But for special teams coach Fred Guiducci, who spent some time the last 3 years in the same position with Stanford. Got to be happy with that play. And just drawing back, San Jose State forced him to go quite literally 99 yards down the field. And they've struggled, you know, a little bit of their own against this Wyoming defense. So we'll see if they can go all the way down. They've already done it once.
1: I will say this. It is week six right now. And this San Jose State offense, like, this is another week where we're talking about it. And it's not producing right now. They're giving a hefty workload to Jabari Bates, but Bates hasn't popped a big run. He didn't pop a big run versus Hawaii last week. Like, this offense, I'm not sure what's going on with it right now, but offensive line's been playing lights out all year long. But it seems like San Jose State is leaning into this rushing identity, but they can't have any of these longer drives, any of these drives that results in touchdowns. They've had some empty possessions on special teams when you kind of go over the course of the season here. So, I don't know. This is an interesting spot in week six right now where you're only up 4 points against a struggling Wyoming team. And as crazy as it sounds, Jonathan, we could be walking out of here out of Sevke Stadium tonight with an elite defense, a so-so offense, and be hanging our hat on right now saying, hey, the Spartans are 4-2 and 2-0 in league play. Amazing how this all works out.
0: I mean, we should mention the Spartans already have one more win than they did all of last year. They had three wins, and obviously they had a lot more high hopes with the personnel they got on deck as Luke Weaver and company get set to get things going. 8 minutes, 10 seconds left to go in the third quarter. Three receivers to the left. The handoff to Jabari Bates going all the way towards the sideline for no gain on the play. And Wyoming just had that red the whole way through. And, I mean, at this point, I got to imagine it was working in the first half to start airing it out the first couple of plays before you start going to Bates. Bates coming off a career-high 27 carries last week, but didn't get too many yards per carry on those rushing plays. Luke Weaver now looking towards the left. It's going to be a catch by Nix, I believe. Indeed it was, making up for that potential punt return that set them all the way back. It's his first reception of the day. We'll see. And they gave him the chains as well. Move the chains, 10-yard reception here for Jace Nix.
1: And they're now you see San Jose State's trying everybody. Now Jace Nix, one of the deeper reserves, now getting some run on the outside.
0: Jace Nix staying out there. It's Weaver scanning, hesitating, going to Cooper Hoke. Cooper Hoke in motion, getting the ball. Gets a gain of around 5 yards. Haven't called his name since around the first quarter. And Cooper Hoke gets involved here in the second half.
1: Yeah, now you got yourself a second and manageable. And now this is when I would run Bates.
0: Four receivers out here. Fake to Bates. This one's going to be in the middle towards McClure. And he's going to go right at the 50-yard line for the Spartans, moving the chains yet again, a gain of around 13 yards. Spartans now starting to feel themselves a little bit, targeting three different receivers in the last three passes for Luke Weaver, coming off his revenge game against Hawaii, trying to get another Mountain West win. Weaver, the haul to Cooper Hoke. Cooper Hoke, no good, just overthrew that one quite a bit as Daintus Miller was on the play guarding Cooper Hoke.
1: Yeah, a little one-on-one, a lot of back and forth there on the outside. I don't mind
0: I don't mind the pass either. Just going for the home run.
1: Yeah. I will say though, I said on that second and two, this might be a good time to run it to Bates, and then Stutzman does the exact opposite over the middle of the field, throwing it. That is Craig Stutzman at his finest.
0: Carson Clark, Nix, McClure on the left side. And it's going to be a little dump off here to Bates. Read well by the Wyoming defense, stopped after about a gain of three. Jaquan Redfern, the defensive tackle for Wyoming, in on that play.
1: Yeah, and this clock is getting drilled now all of a sudden. 6 minutes to go here in the third quarter. And now you got yourself a crucial third and long.
0: San Jose State, third and 12. Clock is ticking. Just under 6 minutes left to go in the third quarter. Weaver, well aware. Weaver gets the ball. Looks right. Looks nowhere else. And that's going to be a catch hauled in for Dominique McKenzie. his first reception. So, yeah, Nick, I mean, starting to see Craig Stutzman just start quite literally using everybody who's on that depth chart right now.
1: Well, that's an unbelievable third down conversion. Third and 12 to McKenzie. McKenzie has two catches on the year.
0: He's got three now, and the most important one.
1: This is fourth down, actually. Fourth and one.
0: A little QB sneak.
1: They didn't give him the spot. Well, it ends up being a first down. Wow, that. Jonathan, they literally played the first down music at the stadium.
0: Yeah, it looked like a first down even from up here.
1: They played the band's playing their first down chant down here, and then all of a sudden, hey, it's fourth and one.
0: Hey, they got the same vantage point as us. But either way, Luke Weaver able to thread the needle, get the first down. New downs here, first and 10. Ball on the 38-yard line on Wyoming side. The handoff. Jabari Bates up the middle. Finally gets some greenery.
1: Yeah.
0: And potentially moves the chains. Gets a gain of around
1: nine
0: yards. Yeah.
1: They'll keep him. It'll be second and short here.
0: But finally able to just break away against this Wyoming defense on the ground.
1: Second longest run of the night.
0: Four receivers out here for the Spartans. Weaver motioning Bates from left to right. Now he's looking right on the play. That's McClure on the little out route. He's going to get the first down and more.
1: Yeah.
0: Getting about 10 yards on that.
1: Yeah, Jones-Thomas out there in coverage, and there really wasn't much any of it because he was going to allow it regardless. And San Jose State has shown that if you're going to give them the 5-yard out, 7-yard out, they're just going to take it here tonight. I mean, they're trying to drive the field here, and Wyoming's got other plans. They do not want to just give up anything over the top.
0: San Jose State starting this drive on their 2-yard line. Luke Weaver taking the ball, and he's going to get drilled. I don't know what was up with that little QB draw, but he's going to get around 3 yards, and I don't know, maybe you want to protect your quarterback a little bit more.
1: Yeah, I hear you there.
0: He's drilled by a couple of Wyoming linebackers, sandwiched in between them, actually. Clock is still ticking, 3:40 left to go in the third quarter. Weaver shakes it off, and
1: timeout.
0: We'll tell you who it's by once we get word, but man, Weaver took a hard tackle on that last QB draw.
1: They removed one of the San Jose State linemen, Joseph Harbert, from the game.
0: Well, that's Tyler Chen and Harbert.
1: Just for a play.
0: I see. Luke Weaver. Off. Three receivers on the left, one on the right. It's Dominique McKenzie, the lone man on the right. Number 6, Jabari Bates on Luke Weaver's left on the gun. We got flags out here. It might have been some moving on the offense. Indeed it is.
1: Yeah, on probably the new lineman too.
0: And we're going to go 5 yards back on the movement on the offensive line. Joseph Harbert's backup is Daniel Tulilau. That was indeed him.
1: Yeah, I mean, San Jose State's got a backup guard, a different center in there now. Lavaca Takeo's in there. I mean, this offensive line has gotten realigned a bunch here tonight.
0: Luke Weaver looking back towards his side, trying to get the word here from Craig Stutzman. Three receivers on the left, one on the right. Jabari Bates out here with Weaver. Weaver in the gun formation, looking right. Now looking left, throws. That's going to hit the ground. And another flag that's tossed with some great arc.
1: Yeah.
0: By the ref. Tosses it nearly 20 yards.
1: Yeah, good stuff there by the back judge. I mean, and this is going to be on Wyoming, but if you're San Jose State here, I would say you got to get a touchdown here to really start feeling good about yourself. But right now Wyoming's gifting them stuff. I mean, that's an inexcusable penalty from the Pokes. A defense that's played pretty darn well tonight.
0: They played great in the red zone as well, but they've had a couple of costly and timely flags in the red zone. Another one here, new set of downs for the Spartans. They're going to be on the 11-yard line, just 11 yards to go.
1: And if you're the Spartans here, Don't get too cute here with goal to go.
0: Seriously. I mean, they got Isaiah Carlson out here right now.
1: It's not exactly goal to go. It's first and 10 at the 11, but it's pretty much that.
0: Third string running back Carlson. Will they go to him? They do. Running it up the gut. and he stopped after about a gain of yard, if we're being a gain of one, if we're being nice.
1: Yeah, that was completely blockaded. Now, don't get me wrong, he didn't get good. He did not get good protection there. I mean, Wyoming was all over that. That might have to do something with all the backup linemen in right now, but.

0: Yeah, well, this is a bit. This is a big play. First down marker is at the 1 yard line now, so keep that in mind.
1: Luke Weaver, gotta wonder if this is fourth down territory. Three receivers on the left, one on the right. Dominique McKenzie, the lone man. He's going to scramble all the way left, throwing towards the end zone just to throw it safely out of bounds to make sure he avoids a sack. And field goal unit's going to come out here. Another potential chip shot for Trajan Sinatra to make this game 13-6.
0: Yeah, well, man. This is looking like a 27-yard attempt right now.
1: Another drive that just completely stalls. The moment they get to the red zone, and they're forced to potentially eat 3 points here.
0: That's Cowboy football, Jonathan.
1: Yeah, and they're liking it. They're still only – that field goal is going to be good heading into the stands yet again. Another souvenir for the San Jose State fans. And obviously Wyoming, I mean, no heads down over there. They got to still be feeling like they're entirely in this game. Yes. 46 left to go in the third quarter, only by themselves down by 7 points.
0: Exactly right. And this is just kind of one of those weird games right now, Jonathan, where San Jose State has just 43 rushing yards on the evening on a season that has been way more than that. So credit Wyoming's front centralized around Jaden Williams. And, I mean, I have to say, another win for Wyoming that you hold this team to 3. I mean, with 1 minute and 46 seconds left to go in this third quarter clock, this game has just been kind of unbelievable due to the fact that Wyoming hasn't given much on the offensive side of the ball themselves, yet a touchdown would tie this game.
1: Yeah, 15 plays consisting of 70 yards, 6 minutes off the clock, all for another field goal, a 27-yard field goal. The last one was a 22-yard field goal.
0: Right. And that we were saying this earlier on in the drive, too, and that was Wyoming, they understand the spread and shred now with Craig Stutzman. And they say, we know that they know that they will call a home run ball type of play anytime. Doesn't matter if it's 1st and 10, 2nd and 1, or 3rd and 23. Craig Stutzman has the stones to call it. So it's just a matter of, for Wyoming's defense, they're essentially daring the Spartans, especially on this drive when they were at the 1 yard line after a great special teams play from their unit. They're saying, you know what, let's have you drive the field. We don't care how long it takes. This is the game that we're going to play tonight. And they're coming up on the right side of it more often than not, obviously, because it's still a one score game. And San Jose State had that long drive, and then they just completely go into neutral right when they get into pretty much the end zone. So Wyoming and Aaron Bull's plan is working for now, but now Christian Taylor has to step up with this defense and say, hey, it's time for us to hold up to our end of the bargain here. So we'll see if that happens, because San Jose State and Boje Filiamatu's defense have been playing at a really, really high level.
1: That they have for as long as they've been out here, almost approaching 30 minutes now. Only giving them about 205 yards, almost all of it, on the ground, except for 66 air yards from Tyler Hughes, which I should say is like, 14 yards more than he had last week.
0: Right, but the good news is, at least on that drive for the Spartans, that was their longest drive of the night, I would say, just based on the top of my head.
1: Yeah.
0: So the defense finally got a break. And when you throw the halftime break in there, like, we haven't had too many drives here in the third quarter.
1: And Matthias Brown gets set to get things going again. And a potential fumble that was caught right back up by Wyoming. And we got a flag. Yeah, here on the play on the far side of the field, nowhere near it. Nowhere near the play. It's going to be on the kicking team, which is San Jose State. So potentially moving up the chains for the Pokes.
0: Exactly.
1: 13-6 lead, a minute 42 left to go in the third quarter.
0: I don't know what.
1: Yeah, let's see what
0: I still trying to figure out what the deal was here with our score at

0: 16-6 and with 1:42 to go in the third quarter. Just a lot of confusion out there.
1: I think we stopped play for a second. But
0: we're going to have a re-kick.
1: I see.
0: Yeah. At least that's what it appears right now.
1: Indeed. A re-kick. Matthias Brown gets to show off the legwork yet again, trying to get the crowd going. It's Eric Richardson who awaits.
0: Who had a good return his last time.
1: Indeed, got past the 40-yard line before it was stalled on a three and out. Richardson gets the ball. We'll see if he tries to do it again. He's going to scramble towards the left, and he's going to be stopped at around the 25-yard line, not tackled all the way through. But Spartans got a minute 35 left to go on defense and hopefully trying to force another quick three and out of Wyoming after keeping them on the field for so long in the first half and letting Wyoming play their brand of football.
0: Right. A little bit more balanced here in the third quarter from a time of possession standpoint. And now you got to deal with Tyler Hughes' mobility.
1: Tyler Hughes calls Samuel Harris, and Samuel Harris almost trips, goes right back up the middle, and gets around 4 to 5 yards in a play that almost looked disastrous when he was almost tripped up by his own feet. Motion play.
0: I was going to say, what's going on here tonight? This Holman, now Harris, losing their footing?
1: Yeah, Samuel Harris, Markel Holman. Heck, even Tyler Hughes a few times.
0: Right.
1: Trying to get used to the footing over here in San Jose at CEFQ Stadium. Tyler Hughes, he's got two receivers to his left, one on the right. Hughes takes the ball. The handoff up the gut yet again. Who other than Harris? Harris, a couple of spin moves, and is brought down after a gain of around 7 to 8.
0: Yeah, they're going to get all they needed. Down. Yeah.
1: So clock is ticking as we approach the fourth quarter. 40 seconds left to go.
0: Yeah, they're going to have to run a play here, though. One more before this third quarter comes to a close. And that was a big play for this team because they have just simply not have had a lot of first downs tonight. San Jose State with 12 first downs, Wyoming with 11. They've had a ball way longer.
1: Potential to air it out here for Tyler Hughes is exactly what he might do, and it's going to be a catch finally, moving to chains. That's going to be Eric Richardson.
0: Finally.
1: The wide receiver one, at least for today, for the Pokes. Getting around 10, 11 yards as we're going to head into the fourth quarter. We'll see if they try to drop one play. They're going to try to catch the defensive line off guard. 3 seconds, 2 seconds. And all for naught, just a little bit of show, all for dramatic effect, trying to catch that defense off guard. And we'll be right back on the other side. A one-possession game. San Jose State leads 13-6. Think Your Eyes will be taking us on the other side. Don't go anywhere. 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
5: From the first down to the last touchdown, KSJS has your Spartan football live on the air.

0: The fourth quarter has arrived here on 90.5 KSJS San Jose as the San Jose State Spartans here in week six hosting the Wyoming Cowboys and are playing an old school mud fight here in the Bay Area as they lead 13-6. Wyoming on the field right now for a second and one to get the fourth quarter started, and it's a run right up the gut for Samuel Harris. First down, move the chains for the visitors. Wyoming now up to seven consecutive quarters where they've yet to score a touchdown. Last touchdown they scored essentially 2 weeks ago versus the Hawaii Rainbow Warriors in their one lone Mountain West win. Now first and 10 from their own 49. Wyoming, believe it or not, after all of the action we've had tonight, only down a touchdown. This is a handoff to Harrison, and he is met. Jeremiah Tuiiaia there on the tackle.
1: Man, if I'm Wyoming, it might go back to Markel Holman. That's exactly what they're doing. He's had a good game so far.
0: Indeed he has. Holman has had eight rushing attempts for 32 yards tonight. That's 4 yards a pop. With a minute already elapsed here in this fourth quarter clock, Wyoming still is really in no desperation to really run their stuff. As Hughes boots left, there is Holman on the reception this time as he outruns Isaac Mahuka, as he had all he could do was chase him down and push him out. That's a first down for Wyoming yet again.
1: Well, Markel Holman and the injured Wilson both leading the way in receptions and yards for Wyoming.
0: That tells you all you need to know about Wyoming's passing attack right now. I mean, Wilson's their second best receiver right now on the stat sheet, yet he's been out for pretty much the entire third quarter into the fourth. First and 10 now. Play clock down to six. Pistol formation here. Holman does not get the carry. This time Hughes is going to blow by six Spartans, and he's going to turn it upfield for a gain of nine. Well played there by the William and Mary transfer, as he just kind of made a broken play there that time into plus nine on the yardage.
1: What a way to split the defense, and credit to the offensive line for just spreading those defenders out and leaving a gap right in the middle for Hughes to go up.
0: So now second and three. They're actually going to spot him back a few yards back. So second and three, gain of seven on that last Tyler Hughes keeper. But now already at the Spartan 33-yard line. Looking for the first touchdown of the night and their first one in a long while. Is this one is going to be an end zone shot, and it's incomplete. San Jose State had the coverage there that time. Guess who? Isaiah Buxton out on there one-on-one to go play his coverage and really shut down the one shot that Wyoming has taken into the end zone tonight to Bryson Brantley.
1: Yeah, that's got to be his first look as well. A tough matchup for him going up against Buxton, but, I mean, credit to Wyoming for going for the all-out.
0: Yeah, well, Christian Taylor says it's either now or never. Third and two upcoming. And now it's a wildcat formation here with Markel Holman. Tyler Hughes lined up as a receiver this time, and it's Markel Holman who's going to bounce it off, and then the Spartans are going to ultimately finish the job. He needed 2 yards. He only got half that. And now it's decision time for Christian Taylor and head coach Jay Sauvel.
1: Well, Nasari Danielson and company wrapped that up, and then he was able to escape. A couple of other defensive linemen for the Spartans joined as well, but we'll see what they officially call. They call him short.
0: They do. Fourth and one as well, and they're going to elect to keep everybody out here. At the 32-yard line of San Jose State, under 12 minutes to go for Wyoming. It is a timeout.
1: Timeout of Wyoming.
0: So that just tells you the how critical Jay Sauvel thinks of this play.
1: Well, if they go for it and give up the ball here and give up an extra 3 points here, it's going to make it just so much tougher for Wyoming, just considering how much time they've had to really move the ball and how hard it is for them just to score 3 points. Very critical time indeed here for the offense of Christian Taylor.
0: Well, we'll think about it. Wyoming on the sideline will think about it. And in about 2 minutes from now, we'll come back and reset the stage here for a crucial fourth and one with 11:53 to go here on 90.5 KSJS San Jose.
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0: Welcome back to Spartan Football. Fourth and one, the crucial fourth and one by Wyoming is going to be a first down. As we had a lot of time to think about it, it was probably the right decision, Jonathan, and they didn't fool anybody. They didn't go cute. They just said, let's go Markell Holman right up the gut, and let's earn that one hard yard.
1: That they did. I mean, they really only gained about two of the one they needed, a tough 2 yards, but they're moving the sticks.
0: Well, here we go. Reset everything now. First and 10, approaching the 11-minute mark here in the fourth quarter. 13-6, still our score. San Jose State lead. They're on defense. Wyoming on offense. Tyler Hughes scrambles, and he's going to do a lot of running around in the backfield just to get tripped up for probably a gain of nothing.
1: It's a great stop there. I believe that was John Norwood on the play.
0: -3.
1: Not a sack. He was scrambling, I believe, but still.
0: Yeah, he was. Wow, that was a lot of scramble yards there.
1: Jalen McLaughlin.
0: Just to get absolutely nowhere. Good call. So now, what does Tyler Hughes do behind the sticks on 2nd and 13? Some may say, let's just have him run it. Others may say, take a shot. And instead, they're going to go fire it east towards the Wyoming sideline and get about a yard.
1: I mean, now that you say that and I think about it, I mean, he hasn't ran it in quite a while. I mean, it was working earlier. Why not go back to it? Instead, he decides to throw it out and gain about 1 yard.
0: Yeah. So it's a 3rd and 9. Let me give him a little extra yardage there. Fighting out of bounds.
1: Hey, it looks like Jake Wilson made his return as well. That was Jake Wilson on the catch.
0: Good call.
1: So glad to see he's back and healthy.
0: Yeah, they need him in the biggest of ways right now. 3rd and 9 with 3 receivers left. Wilson, the one guy lonesome to his right, and it's a play action. This one's right back to Jake Wilson, and he's going to get upended short of the line again. Nas Danielson all over it to make the tackle on the big tight end.
1: Yeah, a little single leg tackle there. And, yeah, short indeed.
0: 6'5", 243 is no joke until you see it in person. And Nas Danielson, who had a missed tackle earlier, making a big-time one there. It is 4th and 9. And guess what, Jonathan? They are 4th and 4, excuse me, and they're going.
1: Yeah, I mean, no choice. 9 minutes left, they feel like. Let's do it.
0: Wyoming 1-for-1 on this drive on 4th down. 3-for-4 overall on the night. Here is 4th and 4 here in this spot, and it is right to the tight end. First down, move the sticks for the Pokes. What a play call, and what a delivery from Hughes and Christian Taylor.
1: Small little curl route, and right when Wilson comes back into play, making this effect, he was the leading receiver so far, and he's going to continue to be the leading receiver today.
0: Absolutely. Jake Wilson there to move the sticks. How about that? 5 yards and 7 yards on 2 plays there from the tight end. They needed him back desperately. 1st and 10 now. 8:26 to go and counting. Jake Wilson, the motion man. And now Hughes is going to hand this one off to Samuel Harris. And wow, that is a big-time gap that Harris takes advantage of all the way down to what we're going to call now the 6-yard line. Gain of about 11 on that play. Man, oh, man. Good stuff there from Wyoming is now this is the area where they struggled all night in the red area. 1st and goal from the 7.
1: And great blocking there by Jackson Holman, wide receiver for Wyoming, to get that gap created.
0: 7:45 here in the fourth quarter. Wyoming needs a touchdown, and they're right on the edge of glory as Samuel Harris is going to get the carry, and then he'll get stopped right about the 5. We'll see where our refs elect to mark him, but that was well played by the Spartan front line.
1: Yeah, Zeke Mahuka reaching his left arm and pulling right down with the right arm, and no gain on that play.
0: Yep.
1: Great athleticism, and 2nd and 6.
0: It's Jeremiah Tuiia'ia comes in here on this 2nd down play. 2nd and goal from the 6. When it's all said and done, they'll give him a yard. Now here's Tyler Hughes. Was in the in-between zone, and he's going to elect to keep it, but the Spartan linebackers are in pursuit, and it's all of them, including Ethan Powell and Nas Danielson, in on the party. Wow, Tyler Hughes, I thought if he just kept going there, Jonathan, he could have maybe hit Pater, but He just kept freezing up.
1: Tried his best to stay in bounds as well. You know, had a couple of juke reactions, trying to shake off the defenders, but blue and gold all over him.
0: Third and goal here from the 5. You question if Wyoming does not convert here. Do they go for it on fourth down a third time on the drive? It is starting to become desperation mode right now with 6.5 minutes to spare.
1: Eating up so much time.
0: Here's third and goal from the 6. Play clock's down to 1. They got to call timeout. Timeout, Wyoming. That's their second burnt already here at the half.
1: Did they give it to them?
0: They sure did. Timeout. Their second.
1: With 1 second left. They were about to, or they did throw the flag before they heard the timeout.
0: Wow.
1: So great. I mean, heads up by Tyler Hughes. Yeah, I was gonna say, the rest of his team was kind of caught off guard.
0: Great recognition, but terrible timing, I guess. We're in a one-score game. We already know how precious. We watch enough games, Jonathan. We know how precious those timeouts are at this point of the match.
1: Sometimes you just hold it for so long, trying to get the right play together in such a crucial situation, you kind of lose track of time. And credit to Hughes for realizing that with the round 2, 1 second left to call a timeout. Only problem is for Wyoming, they got one timeout in a close game with 6 minutes and 30 seconds left to go.
0: Some would say, this might come back to bite them with where we're at right now. I mean, we saw the timeout situation by the Spartans, right? They burnt 2 first half timeouts on defense.
1: Yeah, in the first half.
0: With 4 minutes left to go in the second quarter, and they could have used those with points the other way. We're talking about a different game here, Jonathan, with a 10-point lead versus a 7 right now if the Spartans had a timeout in their back pocket right before halftime. So it's amazing how this all comes back to snowball to a 7-point lead and when Wyoming needs a touchdown. But that's where we're at right now with a third and goal from the 8-yard line. Both teams still in their respective timeout huddles. I just kind of want to reset things here, big picture, because this would go a long way for San Jose State. I mean, think about this. They hold up victorious here tonight. Some may say, hey, this is like the third, like, gritty win of the season right now for the Spartans. When you go back and look at that Hawaii game last week that ends 20-16 and the defense closes out that game at Eastern Michigan where points were at a premium there. In this game, I mean, this would be the icing on the cake here, right? 13-6. If this result holds right now, this Spartan defense is playing at a really high level, and I think they got the entire Mountain West Conference on high alert right now.
1: Yeah, indeed they do. Back-to-back great games right now in the middle of not giving up a touchdown. But we'll see if Wyoming and Tyler Hughes have something to say about it.
0: Well,
1: and I imagine with one timeout left, already going for it a couple times. I mean, this is 4-down territory, touchdown only for Wyoming.
0: Well, I have to say, Hughes has settled in to a certain extent.
1: Yeah.
0: 13-21, still hasn't even cracked 100 passing yards, right at 99, no touchdowns, 1 interception. But compared to what he was midway through the third quarter, he's had some big-time throws, including that 4th-and-4 to Jake Wilson. We'll see how it all plays out right now. Here as they break the huddle, 3rd and goal from the 8. 6:31 to go. 13-6 lead for the Spartans. Wyoming needs a touchdown. They'll try to score one here. Hughes in the gun. Holman in the back. As Wyoming sends a man in motion, they'll fire it over the middle. It is caught! It's caught! That is, guess who? Jake Wilson, the tight end, who's been the lifeline on this drive here tonight. 3 catches, big ones for Wyoming. Their first touchdown since the fourth quarter in week 4 against Hawaii.
1: And what a way to break that streak, potentially tying the game now down by 1 pending the PAT. And the 7th reception for Wilson, 39 yards and a touchdown to go with it.
0: Now Wyoming's crucial extra point. It'll be none other than Eric Sandvik to do the honors. Bart Edmondson will hold it, and that one is right down Broadway to tie this puppy up at 13-all. So 6:25 to go. Man, if you left early, I don't know what you were thinking. If you thought this game was boring, well, forget about that, because we're all tied up at 13-13. Jonathan, what a game here tonight. What a gotta-have-a-drive there for Wyoming. Tyler Hughes. Pretty surgical there that time.
1: Yeah, and after coming up short a couple of times, you know, and only coming up with 6 points going all the way down the field, it's got to feel good for Tyler Hughes, Sauvel, Taylor, the whole offense. 18 plays, man. 75 yards, 10 minutes.
0: Unbelievable. 10 minutes. 10 minutes and 11 seconds.
1: That's how I know they wouldn't have gone for an extra 3 points. I mean, just that much time off the clock, like... Man, they already knew they were going to go for gold, and they're so lucky they got it, and they're right back in this game. Tie games, still plenty of ball left for both sides, plenty of time left. But, man, just aggressive play calling has really worked out in the favor of Wyoming. They're 5 of 6 on those fourth down opportunities, and they finally were able to, you know, reward themselves for those fourth down conversions.
0: What a funky box score for Wyoming here tonight. With those four fourth down conversions, only 13 points on the board. I mean, Jake Wilson is their tight end at 6'5", 243, is their best receiver. He's been in and out of the game. Their wide receivers can't win one-on-one. Their defense has been frisky for essentially 3.5 quarters, and they've been playing keep away from the San Jose State offense, who hasn't had any rhythm here tonight.
1: Yeah, so. I mean, couldn't have said it better there. And now San Jose State, at least the offense, got to shake that one off, go back out there, and, man, I got to imagine they're still feeling good as well. The last time they were out here went all the way down the field, even though it only capped off with the field goal.
0: But, Jonathan, here's the deal. San Jose State's offense hasn't been out here for the whole quarter. There's 6 minutes left. 10-minute drive, that started at it with 2 minutes left in the third quarter.
1: They're now approaching 40 minutes in time of possession to San Jose State's 18.
0: I feel like I'm watching Troy Calhoun in his Air Force triple option right now. But here's the deal, though. Christian Taylor and Jay Sauvel's version of this long sustained drive is just way less prettier than Air Force's operation. And that's the way they play.
1: And Jake Wilson has come to life ever since coming back from a potential scary injury. And, you know, if they're able to at least pull away in this one, he'll obviously be the story of this game. I mean, leading the way for the receivers, the tight ends leading the way for the receivers for Wyoming all season long. This time in this game, it's courtesy of Jake Wilson and the heroics, obviously, of Tyler Hughes' legs. But we'll see how the Spartans respond.
0: Well, they would love a good special teams pop here from Dominic McKenzie, who's back deep. As Wyoming is going to boot this. Back with Eric Sandvik, your kickoff specialist and place kicker. As McKenzie, wearing number 4, the BYU transfer, is going to field it, and he'll return it. Dominic McKenzie down to the 25-yard line for San Jose State. And what does Craig Stutzman and Luke Weaver have in this one? Weaver, 21 for 23, 237 passing yards, no touchdowns, one interception for an offense that hasn't seen the field in the entire fourth quarter.
1: And unfortunately, not really able to establish the ground game either. No. 21 carries overall for 43 yards, man. It's only 2 yards per carry.
0: As Weaver here on 1st and 10, looking to throw for it. Under pressure, rolling to his right. Able to dirt it, get rid of it. Incomplete pass as Jaden Williams was coming home for Wyoming. Just right in front of McClure, incomplete pass.
1: Yeah, Jaden Williams been all over Luke Weaver. Defensive line can sense how close this game is.
0: 2nd and 10 now, 6:14 to go. Spartans don't really break a huddle because they essentially run no huddle all the time. With the play clock down to 13, play action. Over the middle, it's incomplete. Man, Jace Nix had it. And he would have had 20 yards on the catch and then probably another 20 yards after it. That is a big missed opportunity over the middle for the Spartans.
1: Yeah, it just seems like right on that curve of a post route, just right behind Jace Nix, couldn't haul it in. Could have been a potential touchdown or just a big yardage situation. Man.
0: At their own 24 now, it's Craig Stutzman, offensive coordinator for SJSU, shaking his head, but now has to have a short-term mindset here on 3rd and 10. Weaver, 3-step drop, under pressure again. He'll fire it. He'll complete it. Jace Nix, is that enough for a first down? No, it is not. And now what, 3rd and 10 turns into 4th and 2, and now this is no doubtingly, you have to punt this away and make Wyoming drive it.
1: Yeah, I mean, you already saw how much time it took off the field for Wyoming to go down the last time. Might as well take your chances here. They've had their share of struggles, but this is a big letdown for San Jose State.
0: And that one set, that second and 10 play over the middle of the field. And that's what happens, I guess, when with Wyoming, as Trent Carrizosa sends this one away. Carrizosa, we haven't said his name too often tonight, as Charlie Conine is going to return this, get absolutely drilled on the play, and get taken down right at the 28-yard line. But, Jonathan, that's when the keep away really works for Wyoming. And it's when they come productive on that touchdown drive, it's like, okay, we drive the field, we take 10 minutes off the clock, we take San Jose State's, you know, what's historically been explosive, hasn't really been also tonight, hasn't been really over what's now nearly six data points, hasn't been explosive too much this year. And Wyoming's game plan in that area is working because they went three and out and got 0 yards on a play.
1: Yeah, I mean, credit obviously to the defensive tackles, but, you know, with Luke Weaver, 242 yards on the air. However, still credit to the secondary, this Wyoming defense, Thurman Williams, Desmond Hearns, and making the wide receivers of San Jose State earn their money and, you know, earn those scratches quite a bit, especially for, you know, guys like Carson and Cooper Hoke, who are second and third in the Mountain West, respectively, in receiving yards so far.
0: Well, the fans are earning their money here tonight because it's 13-13 on the scoreboard, and they got themselves a high-leverage game that's going to come right down to the wire. We're going to take a short break, and when we come back, we'll have Wyoming's offense on the field as we are all tied up with 5.5 to go on KSJS Sports.
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0: Stadium. Nick Urias and Jonathan Connes bringing you a late night after dark Mountain West special. San Jose State in Wyoming, 13-13, as Tyler Hughes on 1st and 10 will dump it down underneath for a gain of 0 after a long play that goes over 5 seconds, all for nothing because it's well played by San Jose State's front.
1: Yeah, Jeremiah Tuiaia chasing Tyler Hughes all the way down, making him throw to his safety net. Great way to start off this drive. Everything has become crucial now.
0: Yeah.
1: 5 minutes left.
0: Including that one and only timeout there for Wyoming with 5 minutes to go.
1: Yeah, good point.
0: And a rolling clock. 2nd and 11. They're going to say they lost a yard on that last play as Hughes points to his ears. Maybe he's going kill, kill, kill at the line of scrimmage for the second play as this is a handoff and a Sutter step for Samuel Harris. Harris will go for about a yard on this play. And now it is a 3rd and long for the Wyoming Cowboys. Wyoming, 3 for 14. A miserable 3 for 14 on 3rd down.
1: Yeah, they live for 4th downs, but on 3rd downs, they haven't really lived for that so far.
0: That's right.
1: As they stayed able to stop them so far.
0: More 4th down conversions than 3rd down conversions, oddly enough.
1: Wyoming football.
0: Wyoming football. 3rd and 10. 4:07 to go. Clock stop. No, it's rolling. 4:04 to go and counting. As Tyler Hughes, a 5-step drop. He's going to evade the pressure. He's got Dylan Lee on an island. And is he going to get the 1st down? He's diving for it. He's still in bounds, and it's going to all come down to the spot.
1: Looked like he was a couple yards short from up here.
0: This is 4th down. And an easy call here for Jay Sauvel. We have to punt this away with 3.5 to spare.
1: Back-to-back punts. Credit Caleb Womack, Tuli Tagovailoa-Almosa. Secondary for the Spartans, stopping Hughes just short of the line to gain.
0: As the Spartans await to field this one right now with Anthony Ivey. This one sent away by Wyoming and Bart Edmondson, and it is fair caught by Anthony Ivey. Well played there by the Gunners of Wyoming to force a fair catch in that spot. And with 3 minutes and 13 seconds to go, San Jose State's got the ball at their own 12-yard line.
1: Yeah, probably not the way they saw this or visioned this ending when the game started. But, hey, crunch time situation for Weaver.
0: Exactly. And there's a situation involved here where you could potentially drive down the field and maybe kick a field goal to walk it off. The situation certainly provides that, but the Spartans still need to get there first. Well, starts at their own 12-yard line. Jabari Bates right up the middle, set up on the right hash. He'll go for a small gain for about 3 on the play.
1: Yeah, 3 to 4 yards, but I like the play call there. Just take a page out of Wyoming's playbook, chew some clock. And I'm with you. If you got to walk this off with a field goal, then that's what you do.
0: 2:50 to go. San Jose State is going to throw for it now. Luke Weaver, long throw there that time, and then a big hit by 23 of Wyoming. That is Jones Thomas, the Fort Collins native.
1: How about the scramble there and the lob pass?
0: And an injured Spartan after the fact. That's Jerry McClure. Looks like he's already on the sideline, so he'll just play on. But that is one less receiver that you trust that's on the field. And now it's 3rd and 1. Play clock down to 11. 2 minutes to go. Do the Spartans have to run a play here before the 2-minute timeout? Looks like they do. Play clock down to 3. Weaver going to hand it off. That is a 1st down that's bounced by Jabari Bates, and he's going to get 1st down yardage and then some. How about that little punch right before the mandatory break? Longest run probably of the night for Bates. Pretty close to it as he got way more than what the Spartans really needed on that play.
1: Able to break away from a tackle and move the chains. Now you got all 3 timeouts with the 2-minute warning approaching, or having approached.
0: It is here. 1:56 to go. 2-minute timeout is here. The Spartans trying to walk this thing off in front of the Spartan faithful and in their own backyard. 13-13 game with 1:56 to go. We'll figure out how this all materializes here on the other side on KSJS Sports.
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11: So I can win a prize on KSJS and then claim it using my ID? 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
0: Welcome back to KSJS Sports. Fresh off the 2-minute timeout, we are all tied up and the Spartans trying to walk this thing off for a potential game-winning score. 1:56 to go. Ball spotted at their own 35-yard line. Luke Weaver and company trying to get this thing done. As Weaver going to pass it, going to throw it. That's complete to Carson Clark. Long throw, for that matter, just for a gain of 6, but in the positive direction.
1: Yeah, but it also stops the clock. Not sure if the Spartans had that in mind as well.
0: They still have all 3 timeouts in their back pocket and can most certainly get a little bit more conservative with the run game if they do want to go down that route. But the entire playbook is open for Craig Stutzman on 2nd and 3. Play clock down to 15. 3 receivers right, 2 to the left. It's a handoff right up the middle for Bates, and that's right what we talked about, Jonathan. Just trying to run it for a first down. Clock stops momentarily with 1:48 to go in this fourth quarter.
1: And only one timeout for the Pokes.
0: Yeah, the entire situation favors San Jose State right now. Just behind midfield at their own 45. Play clock down to 20. Plenty of time to operate. The clock is rolling. The clock is rolling with 1:35 to go. And there's Jabari Bates. Breaks a tackle. Past midfield. First down yardage for Bates. And out of bounds at the 41.
1: And Jabari Bates, a great explosive run there. My only problem is why'd you run out of bounds?
0: Well, 90 seconds to go. San Jose State not in field goal range just yet at the Wyoming 44. 90 seconds to go. Play clock down to 20. Weaver looking to the sideline. 2 receivers right. Bates in the backfield with 2 receivers left. 1st and 10. Wyoming shows a 4-man front, and they'll bring 4, which means that's why Weaver is throwing, and it is well played by Wyoming's defensive backs. Anthony Ivey, the reception, for about 1 yard on the play, and there goes your rolling clock, Jonathan, approaching the 1-minute mark.
1: You had to get something quick to keep the clock rolling.
0: 1:05 to go and counting. Weaver in the gun, 3 to the right, 1 to the left. Bates the back. He'll elect to throw it. This is going to be a long throw yet again for Carson Clark. It is incomplete. Wyoming fans jump in jubilation because they have an incomplete pass, which means it is 3rd and long, and it stops the clock.
1: And Luke Weaver, every time he's been targeting Jones Thomas has been making him pay, this time trying to go after Clark, and Thomas just batted that one away.
0: Yes, indeed. So now 3rd and 9, what do you do here? It's amazing how quick a drive can flip. And you're not in field goal range either at the Wyoming 43. This would be a 60-yard field goal from this spot. The Spartans need some yardage. Luke Weaver goes down! It is a sack by Wyoming. What a recovery from Aaron Bull's defense.
1: Wow, unbelievable. Now you have no choice but to punt.
0: 4th and 9 now. Well, that's got to get fixed there. Well, it's going to be a sack for about minus one, but it is 4th and 9 from the 43. And you're right, Jonathan. It's a timeout, as you might imagine, from Wyoming on the other side to conserve all of that clock. And now you're going to need an absolute rainbow from Trent Carrizosa.
1: Looked like it was Jaquan Redfern, a defensive tackle for Wyoming, who was able to get to Weaver. He's going crazy on the sidelines. Knows he just gave Wyoming some favorable position here with 46 seconds left. Spartans are going to have to punt it with Carrizosa. Hopefully he can pin him down, you know, just before the 10-yard line. But it's been kind of hard to do tonight for some reason.
0: Well,
1: he had a great game last week.
0: Yeah.
1: 70-yard punt last week, if I'm not mistaken.
0: Of course, at the Hawaiian Island, do you consider maybe even taking an intentional delay of game just to give him some more real estate? That is something they can explore as well, but they won't. Carrizosa going to send this thing like a good-looking parabola, and it's going to be fair caught at the 14-yard line for Wyoming. So our situation now, 40 seconds to go in regulation. 13-13 score as we speak right now. The Spartans trying to play defense and force some overtime.
1: And obviously, Wyoming's in a position where they got to go down the field and you got to throw the ball to do that. But Spartans got to be careful not defending so much and having so much secondary out there that you forget about Tyler Hughes and his legs. He can make you pay, go for 40 yards, and all of a sudden they're in field goal position.
0: No timeouts for Wyoming at their own 13-yard line. 40 seconds to go. Tyler Hughes in the gun. Motion man Richardson. They will run it to Markell Holman. And Markell Holman goes down to the 29-yard line. That is going to be a first down. Gain of 16 on the play. Clock will stop momentarily.
1: That's an interesting call.
0: It works out for Christian Taylor this time around. Clock at 30 seconds. Tyler Hughes and company are going to have to throw it. They will this time. It is short and underneath to Holman. Did he get a first down? No, he didn't. They got to go scramble drill to the line of scrimmage. With 2nd and 2 here now. 17 seconds, 16 seconds. Hughes giving signals to the receivers. 12 seconds to go. Hughes, he's got under duress with Justin Stearns. He'll dump it underneath right past midfield down to the 42-yard line, but there's a flag.
1: And if this is on Wyoming, that's going to go all the way back.
0: And if it's on San Jose State, depending on what the infraction is, it could be extra yards for Wyoming.
1: And a better position forward field goal. We'll see what the decision is.
0: We'll see. It is for 6 seconds right now on the clock.
1: This was thrown behind the Wyoming offensive line, however.
0: Yeah.
1: Seems to be walking back.
0: And they are. They are walking back. This is holding on the offense for Wyoming. So a break for San Jose State. And now, I imagine Tyler Hughes will just try to get this thing as quickly as possible to the 40-yard line. But I question some things given the fact that the wide receivers haven't been able to win one-on-one tonight.
1: I mean, I wouldn't be surprised if they just kneel this and take it to OT as well.
0: Yeah, well, Coach Ken wants to talk things over on his end. He says, hey, let's not get crazy here. but this game has been the definition of crazy. And probably
1: and
0: the way you'd least expect it.
1: Yeah, I mean, that's probably the way we least expected it last year as well in the 35-28 loss at Wyoming, in which, you know, Scudero had 4 first-half touchdowns and the Spartans didn't score at all in the second half. So every time these two teams meet, it seems to just be complete war and a chess match and a different type of match, no matter where they are, whether it's in San Jose or in Laramie. And we're in for another classic here, really, just reading throughout the whole, like, score sheet here. I mean, the fourth down conversions, the third down, the sacks, the red zone opportunities. I mean, this game has just been bonkers. And got to wonder, you know, what each team has drawn up here with 6 seconds left. I got to imagine, you know, they're just going to really kneel this thing out. There's nothing you can really do this far back, and your quarterback's been struggling on the air.
12: Jonathan, I was going to say, you view this one as a classic?
1: I like this game. I got to say, I was expecting a blowout, and right now, Wyoming living up to the test. They already have a win against Hawaii. I know Hawaii's been struggling, but they're giving it their all to San Jose.
0: Well, San Jose State. With 5-6 seconds to go, it's 2nd and 12 right now with their defense on the field. Wyoming will just run this thing up, and it's as long as you make the tackle, you will be okay, and they do. So, we have overtime at SFQ Stadium. The last time the Spartans played an overtime game, you got to go back to December 24th of 2024 in the Hawaii Bowl. A 5-overtime classic against the South Florida Bulls. We'll see what happens in this one here at SAFQ as the Spartans and the Pokes are going to sign up for a little bit extra here tonight. As, of course, our overtime rules are going to be tone setting for whoever touches the ball first. As you want to set the tone with the touchdown, of course, the other team has a chance to rebuttal. As we're going to determine all of that, give some the players, the coaches, everybody a little refresher on the overtime situation here. And Jonathan, pretty wild that to an extent that after all of this, we just signed up for a little bit extra here at SFQ Stadium.
1: Yeah, I bet you that Spartan defense is just as shook, because they're like, man, we got to guard this defense or this offense even longer than we have the last 45 minutes, basically. And, man, just what a complete turn of events. Credit to Hughes and the Wyoming offense, and obviously the defense of Wyoming just being able to withstand this Craig Stutzman offense and force an OT no matter the situation, no matter the result anymore. I'm just very impressed with Wyoming.
0: Well, the last time San Jose State played an overtime game at home, you got to go back to 2018. On September the 29th, when the Spartans had a 44-41 loss in 5 overtimes in that one to the Hawaii Rainbow Warriors.
1: Wow.
0: So this is kind of where we're at. San Jose State in Wyoming is playing another good one.
1: Yeah, San Jose State got to be beating themselves up as well for some missed opportunities down the line. I mean, Weaver just on paper hasn't had a bad game either. It's just been, you know, a lot of miscues on the offensive side, and obviously just a great defense by Wyoming. I mean,
0: and a great game plan, I think, from Wyoming's offense to really shut this thing down and, you know, really minimize the Spartan possessions. So Luke Weaver is going to be on the field here for San Jose State to determine coin toss and things like that. Charlie Conine's out there for Wyoming. As, I mean, this is first overtime game here in this building in 8 years, so everyone's on their feet for this one. As
1: homecoming game.
0: Absolutely. So the Spartans, with the win here in overtime, would improve to 4-2 and 2-0 in Mountain West play. And on paper, this was a game that you would probably should have penciled in as a win, but we don't play games on paper. And Wyoming is 1-1 in Mountain West play. Heading into tonight. And man, after all of this, I mean, Wyoming could very well have a winning record in league play through 3 conference games.
1: That would be insane, and see who gets the ball here first.
0: Looks like it'll be San Jose State's offense attacking towards the south end zone. So that's where we're at right now. Again, San Jose State will possess first. Wyoming will possess next. San Jose State would love a touchdown here because then Wyoming has got a rebuttal with one of their own. If not, the game is over. So San Jose State, the Spartans, can really set the tone for what they want here. All drives start in the red zone or just outside of it at the 25-yard line. So 25 yards between you and the end zone as it's first and 10 right now for the Spartan offense here in overtime period number one. As they will hand it off here to Jabari Bates for a gain of 2 on the play. Second and 8 upcoming. There is no clock in overtime, so you can take as long as you want, essentially, as long as you get your playoff before a delay of game infraction.
1: Yeah, and I get trying to set up the pass, but, I mean, just what a boring first play here for overtime.
0: Second and 7. Second and 8, excuse me. Second and 8. A handoff to Bates yet again. And it's going to be down to the 22 this time. So now it is third and medium for the Spartans.
1: I mean, now you got to be forced to throw the ball, man. I'm surprised and shocked they didn't do it the first two times. Going to Bates on the ground. He's been struggling all day. Weaver's been kind of tearing it up. I mean, we'll see what they draw up here. But all you need is 6. Can't get too crazy.
0: Well, it's 3rd and 6 right now at the 21-yard line. Weaver will throw it this time. This one towards the far side, and the Spartans get stopped. Caught by Jordan Anderson, but right back at 4th and 1. And this is essentially your game, and the Spartans are going to go for it. Both teams have a timeout.
1: Listen, I mean, Wyoming... they've been struggling to come across points of their own. This is something, yeah, I mean, you definitely got
0: to talk it
1: over because I don't agree with this call. I think you got to hit the field goal here and just stop Wyoming. You trusted your defense so far. They've been out here 40 minutes. What's another extra, you know, potential 5 minutes out here for your defense?
0: Well, Coach Ken's going to talk it over.
1: Now, if you don't get this, the game is all but over. Wyoming
0: right.
1: can elect
0: there,
1: to kick the ball.
0: It's red zone. I mean, they could just take a knee 3 times and be fine with Eric Sandvik taking the field goal. So you're right, Jonathan. This is the game right here. You either get a new set of downs and move the chains inside the 10-yard line or Wyoming. I mean, we'll just be prolonging it, but Wyoming would just

0: and they're going to throw it incomplete. Weaver lost his footing. Wyoming gets the stop. Carson Clark couldn't readjust.
1: Wow. I mean, unbelievable. We've seen people lose their footing all day today, and I didn't expect the quarterback, Luke Weaver, to be the one. I mean, even his target fell at the same time. I mean, just talk about a turn of bad luck, and the San Jose State fans, unfortunately, letting them hear it. Man.
0: Some missed opportunities. Some may say some questionable play calling.
1: I mean, what were they thinking? I mean, a field goal here could have tied the game. This offense been struggling to even get the ball, you know, 2 yards of field. And, I mean, if they're able to cap this off, you've essentially given this game to Wyoming. And you have done that all day, but that one's got to be the most questionable play call out of everything that's been called today.
0: Well, I imagine Coach Ken, the questions will be asked. And he might have to obviously answer them here as Wyoming at the 25-yard line. I mean, you're going to need a gift at this point. You're going to need the Spartans to punch this ball out. You're going to need a turnover to try to get another overtime period.
1: And Wyoming just trying to get the best position they can for their kicker. Just trying to go more towards the middle as they can. Got to be careful not to cough up the football either, because right now this is fumble type of tackling for the Spartans.
0: Yeah, this is the good old peanut punch approach right now for the Spartans. Second and five. Wyoming going to hand it off. No, they're not. This is a Tyler Hughes keeper, and Hughes is going to spin, apply the spin cycle, and get a first down. Wyoming says, we want a touchdown. Because that's the way that they're playing it right now, even though they don't even need it. Ball placed at the 11-yard line.
1: And they're still deciding to keep this offense out here.
0: So now, I mean, Hughes can very well make a mistake here.
1: Yeah,
0: I'm shocked they're not just kicking the field goal.
1: One little small tidbit of a mistake, and Sawville will choose to kick the field goal.
0: Well, here we are. It's first and 10 with Hughes. As this is going to be a Hughes keeper. Hughes got a bunch of blue turf in front of him down to the 2 yard line. They'll spot him at the 3.
1: And Nick, they're trying to end this with a bang.
0: They are. They said, you know what? If we made the nice trip from Laramie to the Bay Area, we're going for it all. Down to the 2 yard line.
1: I'm so shocked they're not kicking the field goal.
0: First and goal from the 2.
1: Talk about rubbing it in your face.
0: Jay Sauvelle looking for some extra brownie points. From the 2 yard line. Spartans load up on the line of scrimmage, as you might imagine. A handoff that goes down to the 1 yard line. Second and goal from the 1. Jay Sauvelle still keeping the offense out there.
1: You can kind of see some of the special teams guys just on their toes waiting for the word. But, man.
0: And now here it comes. No, there's just some personnel changes. Personnel changes for Wyoming. They're going to bring Jake Wilson in out here. And now the Spartans are going to rebuttal with some own changes. Now look at Wyoming already breaking the huddle. Wyoming at the 1 yard line. A handoff to Hughes, and now he's going to set up the field goal as he was taking that to set it up right on the left hash. This is at the 4 yard line. And now I imagine Eric Sandvik going to come out here for the field goal.
1: I mean, Hughes is walking away already. The rest of his offense is still out there.
0: It is. That's exactly what's happening. So you're going to have what's essentially a 21-yard field goal
1: to end this game.
0: And what a lot of people think is going to be in Wyoming's favor, Eric Sandvik has been pretty good on his kicks. This is with extra point length, for that matter.
1: Yeah, made.
0: You're going to need a miracle.
1: You know, 2 of them so far today.
0: Yeah. But just a wild result if this ends up being the way that it goes.
1: I mean, are you kidding? This is actually kind of crazy. After being just 28 points gone last week against North

0: Dakota State Bison to come into San Jose and potentially win this game in overtime, being on the field for like 40 minutes. Man, all comes down to this.
1: Eric Sandvik, 21-yard field goal attempt. The Spartan fans getting loud in the south end zone, and Sandvik will walk it off here in San Jose. Wyoming wins it on the road for the first time. The last five tries that they've been out here to San Jose. They scored their first touchdown in the fourth quarter after a seven-quarter touchdown drought, and they win an old-school, ugly game here in San Jose, 16-13. Wow. Jonathan, we got a whole lot to recap after this one goes final. We'll think about this one, and when we come back, we'll have our post-game analysis here on KSJS Sports.
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0: We got ourselves a final here in San Jose as the San Jose State Spartans, their football squad, hosted the Wyoming Cowboys here on a short week off the trip to the island as the Spartans fall 16-13 here in their own backyard in Mountain West play. A homecoming game here for the Spartans and a loss that I think the Spartans will be thinking about all season long, no matter how this one ultimately wraps up for the Spartans in their campaign as they lose 16-13. I'm Nick Urias alongside Jonathan Connus. Wow, Jonathan, lot to unpack in this one. Wyoming kicks that game-winning field goal, a 21-yard field goal to be exact, to win it in overtime. But let's reset some things here because this was a game for Wyoming that they led 3-0 in the first quarter. The Spartans led 7-6 at halftime. We were talking right before the halftime break saying, this is unbelievable. The Spartans have possessed for 5 of the 30 minutes of the first half clock. Wyoming's game plan, it was pretty evident early on. We want to shorten the game. We want to keep your offense on the field. And we want to establish our RPOs with Tyler Hughes and company and really show what this offense is all about and is capable of for the visitors. And they showed that the Spartans, despite all of the adversity of them staying on off the field, led by 1 at the halftime period. But Wyoming kept their teeth in it, kept improvising, made things happen. A couple turnovers sprinkled in the process. And San Jose State had themselves a touchdown lead. And Wyoming, on a gotta have it touchdown drive, they do, with 3 fourth down conversions, ultimately to tie it up at the end of regulation. And then obviously the critical overtime call that I think a lot of people will be asking about. 4th and 1 in field goal range in the first overtime period, and the Spartans elect to throw an incomplete pass, setting up for a Wyoming victory. Jonathan, your thoughts at large from quarters 1-4 and then into overtime?
1: Well, going into this game, you know, just had a lot of high hopes for San Jose post this game and just the way the schedule was looking down the line. And now I don't know how to feel. Obviously, a whole bunch of credit to Wyoming and how they were able to establish their game and just shut down Weaver in the offense by essentially just not having them out here. But, man, I mean, this goes to show you anything can happen in this game. And for, you know, the Spartans, I mean, obviously it's just next man up mentality. But how can you do that when you kind of blow home field, you know, against Fresno State, and then you lose against Wyoming in the conference opener just, you know, a few weeks later, all really just by essentially shooting themselves in the foot and losing these, like, little chess matches that really matter a lot, and the details that matter a lot, whether it's, you know, stopping people on the fourth down conversions. I mean, it's so rare to have multiple fourth down conversions in a game, let alone in a single drive,
0: right,
1: in which Jake Wilson, you know, essentially coming back from injury, back-to-back-to-back fourth down conversions, and Jake Wilson gets the tie, and the Spartans, you know, they didn't show up in the field until the fourth quarter and couldn't really do anything after, you know, their offense put up over 250 in the air. And I mean, you just got to give a bunch of credit to everybody on Wyoming. They came in here with a plan, you know, and probably people were kicking them, you know, in terms of how bad they lost last week and just not being able to win on the road for like the last, what, 8-9 games coming into San Jose and playing, what we said throughout the whole broadcast, Wyoming football just in your teeth, staying on the field, the nitty, the gritty. They are able to do it all. And man, Jay Salvell with his back against the wall, this whole staff, this whole team with their back against the wall, taking a bunch of criticism, coming into San Jose and send a message to the Mountain West.
0: Yeah.
1: And to their fan base, you know, right, that they're still alive here.
0: Right. Well, first road win for Wyoming, we said it, since last year in week 1 in Akron, Ohio, versus a Mid-American Conference team in the Akron Zips, in a game that they won 10-3 in pure Wyoming style on the road. So this is the way that they play. They love to drag it into the mud and then some, and that's what they did here tonight. I mean, for Wyoming, man, like, and for San Jose State, let's start out with the San Jose State side. We talked about it. This was, you know, on paper, and we understand the games are not played on paper, But this is the this was the stretch that you had with tonight versus Wyoming at home. At UTEP, who is right now playing like one of the worst teams in the Mountain West. Then you're at Nevada, who they themselves are 1-4 overall. Sure, back-to-back road spots now next week, the next 2 weeks. This was essentially a must-win, given that Wyoming was 1-1 in Mountain West play. North Dakota State and New Mexico are setting the standard right now in the Mountain West, saying, hey, we're the best in the West. Come beat us. This was a game on paper San Jose State had to have, and this was a game that they absolutely should have won, given the fact that they had everything in front of them against a Wyoming offense that hasn't shown nothing all year.
1: Yeah, I mean, and this is with a healthy, or at least for the most part, healthy defense that came over here ready to play, only giving up 16 points against Hawaii. And, man, just being out here on the field for that long, 42 minutes, 42 seconds, and just to not come up with the win, being tired on, you know, at home, man, that's just not going to be a good feeling. And, wow, just I'm totally shocked. And just credit to Hughes for being able to actually use his legs throughout the whole game, making sure everybody got in it, well-composed in the huddle. And they were able to get everybody involved, whether it was Harris, Holdman, who you know basically started the second half as halfback before Jacob Wilson came in and started taking over, you know, the fourth quarter. Man, I'm just shocked. And that's after San Jose State, you know, in the first half, were able to get to the quarterback five times.
0: Five sacks for the Spartans
1: and
0: in the first
1: half. And the second
0: half
1: just, like, you kind of just fell apart, coming out of the second half, aren't able to play, you know, your brand of football. And all of a sudden, the offensive line that looked exposed in the first half were well and composed. They took care of Tyler Hughes, and, man, I just can't believe it.
0: Well, let's talk about San Jose State's offensive line for a minute, because that was a unit that broke down, and they had some guys come flying in and out. But Jaden Williams got into the backfield a multitude of times. We saw Isaiah Bogar have himself some big hits in this one in the backfield on Weaver, just causing havoc. Winning those line of scrimmage battles. Wyoming's defensive line was winning on the Spartans' offensive line, and that is something we haven't seen all year. Really, or I should say this, really since week zero at USC against the five stars that the Trojans have. So that was pretty alarming in that area, just because that that unit has held up pretty darn well this year for the most part. And, I mean, now the Spartans are 1-1 in Mountain West play, and now you got to go hit the road at UTEP and at Nevada. And I think we all know that none of those games, I don't care who you're playing, on the road is never easy to win in conference play.
1: No, I mean, you can't even say any game is, you know, sort of a gimme anymore, especially after giving up this loss to Wyoming at home during homecoming, you know, in front of a crowd here that was just trying to support you at conference opener at home. And man, just the fact that this game even got to OT is insane to me.
0: I hear you.
1: And then just the decisions alone that really ultimately cost them, whether it was, you know, not going for it or going for it towards the end after OT, and the play calling in terms of just really trusting, like, this didn't seem like the type of game, in my opinion, where you kind of had to keep force-feeding Jabari Bates. I feel like they should have gone to the air a lot more, but, hey, at the end of the day, it's too little, too late. And San Jose State ended up paying the ultimate price for it, for all those mistakes they made. And I'm really shocked at how overtime ended and why they didn't go for it. Just a simple
0: field goal.
1: Yeah, I'm like still kicking myself over that decision.
0: Right. Then your defense could play. You're just not demoralized on the other side.
1: And your defense isn't playing well for the last 42 minutes. Like, why couldn't you trust them for another drive?
0: Right. Despite it being just outside the red zone, they were holding up on the red zone for the most part all night long. So, yeah, I mean, Coach Ken's going to have to answer some questions on that. How about Wyoming? You want to talk about this game being all-time bizarre. Wyoming doubles up San Jose State on the time of possession battle, 42-21, when you throw in all the overtime numbers as well. How about more fourth down conversions than third down conversions? 5 fourth down conversions for Wyoming, 3 third down conversions for Wyoming as a whole this game. And this was despite Carson Clark. I mean, to your point, Jonathan, maybe you should have thrown the ball a little bit more. You should have maybe thrown the ball a little bit more to Carson Clark. 8 catches for 91 yards on 11 targets. He had himself a really good game. Yeah, but, I mean, San Jose State ran the ball 28 times. Some may say that's a little bit too much. What really was probably a little bit was just the play calling in overtime. Run on first down.
1: Yeah,
0: run on second
1: man.
0: Down. And then it was, you know, an incompletion on like, or it was a completion on third down to Jerry McClure, and he's just short of the line to gain. And on fourth and one, they throw it right here in front of us to Clark, and Weaver loses his footing. Wyoming beat the Spartans on the left side here on the offensive line. Kind of had to force it out a little bit early. Clark loses his footing, which is another a little, you know, theme to the night as well. And that's all she wrote. So now you got to really go back to the drawing board on a game where this staff from top to bottom is going to look at the tape on offense, defense, and special teams. Maybe not so much on the defense, but, you know, offense and special teams left a lot out there, including a Trajan Sinatra missed field goal.
1: Yeah, I was just going to mention that, too. I mean, the missed field goal early in the first quarter really ended up costing them a bunch, because this would have been a tie game, or just they wouldn't have had to go into overtime at all.
0: And the two timeouts that they burnt with 4 minutes to go in the second quarter that they could have wisely used to get into attempt a field goal here. And they had to go the old school NASCAR package, get the offense out, and fire drill the special teams in. So, yeah, a lot of miscues in so many different areas tonight. And this is going to be, I mean, this is a loss that's gonna stick out like a sore thumb when we hit down the stretch at Mountain West play, just because it was a game that you should have won and ultimately come up empty on homecoming here 16-13. Jonathan, before we sign off, we got to, of course, you know, give a couple kudos and shout-outs to our people. Of course, our program director, Caroline Monga, our general manager, Nick Martinez, all the people at KSJS Sports, our third member of the crew, Sam Sternstein, for holding it down, doing all the dirty work behind the scenes for us tonight. Jonathan, always good to be back on the airwaves with you, my man. Some may say it should have been a Spartan result and victory. But that was not the case here tonight, as San Jose State falls to Wyoming 16-13. That will do it for us. We'll be back in a few weeks as the Spartans will hit the road at UTEP and at Nevada. We'll see you at the next one, folks. Have a good night. We'll see you down the road here on KSJS Sports. That is 90.5 KSJS San Jose. Jonathan Connus, I'm Nick Urias, signing off from the South Bay.
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5: Originally aired live, long before the advent of high fidelity. 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

It's a story about a hip frog. And we're gonna pick up on him now, and he's on his way out to do some shucking and jiving. You'll be able to tell right away that he's a big mover.

0: Pete, you won't let me finish up?
1: Nah, shut up. I'm your leader.
0: No, no Vance, no Vance.
1: Farewell. Up, Peter Zane. Goodbye. 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
1: What? I never heard those guys.
0: Yeah, might those guys be skipping a flip? You're absolutely right.
1: They might be.
0: In fact, Gary Paxton's known for a lot of things. He did a lot of producing and things. I'm not sure how many different things Clyde Batten's done, but certainly Gary Paxton is well-known. In fact, people may know him for his famous label, the Garpax label, which brought us things like the Monster Mash.
1: Sure. Probably in there with Alley Oop.
0: Yeah. But
1: we spotlighted Gary Paxton once. He has so many credits out there.
0: Yeah, that's right.
1: And that one, that's a classic oldie, Dennis, but in 1959, it only got to number 11 on the charts.
0: Yeah, it's funny because the other one, well, they had several others, but the other big one, Cherry Pie, also got to 11, except I think you hear that one more than you do this one.
1: Okay. You hear both more than most other number 11 songs.
0: Yeah, you probably do, yeah.
1: Yeah. So it was a long set to open up the show because the sports guys were here coming back from the football game, and we had a great conversation with them about things going on at the station and stuff coming up, all kinds of stuff.
0: Lots of games coming up we'll be able to keep you abreast of.
1: I didn't want to say, hey, pipe down, everybody. We're going to speak now. No, I just let the conversation keep rolling, and we had a nice 20-minute superset of music.
0: In fact, since we're talking about the sports guys and the sports department and all the KSJS sports, we'll be here on time on Friday at 10 o'clock, but next Saturday night, look for an abbreviated Terry and Hartman thing. We'll probably get on the air sometime around 11:30.
1: Yeah.
0: Tonight, it would have been around 20:25 after, and one of our sports guys, Mr. Ghost, thinks it might be even a little later because we are playing our big rival, Fresno State, next week.
1: Oh, yes.
0: So look for us to get on the air sometime around 11:25, 11:30. So it'll be an abbreviated Saturday night show, and that's okay because it's being taken up with football. So kind of fun.
1: Absolutely. So let me... Dennis was busy conversating with everybody, so I was kind of keeping track of what songs were played. It Was I by Skip and Flip. Before that, I do believe it was Glenn Campbell. It's Only Make Believe. That remake, top 10 on three charts, Dennis. Number 10, Pop. Number 3, Country. Number 2, AC in 1970. Also in there, Frog. That's with two G's, F-R-O-G-G, by the Brothers Four, top 40 in 1961. Now we're starting to get a little out of order here because I was trying to keep up with the conversations as well. Somewhere in there, Annette, a good song for her, but less heard, Lonely Guitar, a number 50 song in 1959.
0: That's what happens when you hurt a guitarist's feelings, I think.
1: It gets lonely. Absolutely.
0: Yeah, I think so.
1: Somewhere in there, Joe Cocker was covering the Beatles. She Came in Through the Bathroom Window, his version, top 30 in 1969. And then the three I'm sure of that we started the show off with, Leftovers. We love Leftovers. A Perez Prado leftover from our spotlight yesterday. It was Mambo de Chattanooga.
0: Oh, there you go.
1: And the only reason you didn't ask to play it, Dennis, because I did not offer it to you.
0: And I didn't know about it.
1: You did not know about it. And it's a big regional charter, early Perez Prado back in 1950, number 10 on WJMR out of New Orleans. So I figured, well, you know, we didn't even have a chance to play it yesterday, and let's play it today.
0: Yeah, that'd be pretty cool.
1: Your Perez Prado leftovers. And then, last but not least, the second and third songs of the show, a couple of grassroots B-sides. This Is What I Was Made For, that B-side, number 36 on KEWI out of Topeka, Kansas. That's September of 66. And then the follow-up B-side, Look Out Girl. Dennis, you like that one.
0: I think I do.
1: Well, you said that good song as it was playing.
0: Oh, okay. I guess I did.
1: I guess you did.
0: I didn't know what it was, I guess, but it was a pretty good cut, yeah.
1: Look Out Girl, Grassroots, another B-side, number 47 on WYSL out of Buffalo, New York in November of 66. Why this influx of rare grassroots B-sides? Well, I don't like mysteries, and for the longest time, some people were saying, P.F. Sloan sang the first version of Where Were You When I Needed You, and then Bill Fulton sang the second version, and Rob Grill sang the third version. Well, the Rob Grill one is easy to spot because he's the later grassroots singer.
0: Yeah.
1: But I could never tell the alleged Bill Fulton hit version apart from a P.F. Sloan early version. So I bought a Revola label CD of the first grassroots album. Released in 2005 is when that CD came out, and it claimed to have both versions, both the P.F. Sloan and the Bill Fulton version. And boy, I'm listening to them, and I'm saying, boy, they sure sound identical. So I played them for Dennis Terry, and he said, yep, they're identical, all right. And then I checked with Top Shelf Tom, otherwise known as Stereo Tom, and he confirmed all of that. He actually talked to P.F. Sloan, who agreed he had never cut a full-length version of Where Were You When I Needed You. He only did a rough demo with his voice and guitar, and that was it. So it's a myth that there's an early P.F. Sloan version done with the original backing track. It's a myth.
0: Yeah, pretty strange, huh?
1: So we've put that to bed thanks to Stereo Tom, and we've confirmed that there's only two versions. There's the Bill Fulton lead vocal version. That's the hit version. And then when Rob Grill became the main lead singer, they redid it with his vocals.
0: Yeah, that's right. So you get the two versions there.
1: So that is settled. Put that down in your book. Somebody tells you I got the P.F. Sloan version. Tell them you're full of crap because it's either a demo or it doesn't exist.
0: Yeah, there you go.
1: Yeah. Yeah, so we find that's right. I had to do it. I had to go buy the Revola CD last week to settle this dispute and mystery once and for all.
0: Yeah, and even they appear to be wrong. So, but I guess, at least Stereo Tom helped us out. Top Shelf Tom. People might wonder why two names. Well, Stereo Tom, he's a stereo freak and he likes to get lots of stuff in stereo. But Top Shelf Tom, he was at least, and maybe still is, a jock on Top Shelf Oldies. I cannot listen to that station because like a dummy, I don't have a computer on hand or a smartphone. I'm using a smart speaker, and you can't get all the internet stations on smart speakers. And that's one of them. They don't... in fact, I forgot what platform, what streaming platform.
1: It's half their fault too, you know.
0: It is partially their fault because if they were like Radio Rick, he's on all the major platforms. He's on TuneIn and Live 365. He's on two of them. Real Oldies Music Radio is on. They're on Live 365. They're on TuneIn. They're on. We'll see what they're on iHeart, and I think they might even be on Odyssey. But they're on all the major ones. But Top Shelf's a little difficult to listen to. They are not on TuneIn or any of the major platforms, so I can't listen to them, unfortunately. But Tom is, at least was, and still may be a jock there at Top Shelf Oldies. They're just kind of a neat station. I wish I could listen to it. I wish they would turn things around. But and Radio Rick doesn't fully agree probably with what they're doing, but not much he can do about that. That's even though he does a show there, that's what they've decided to do. They've decided to be on a more obscure platform, and so they will not get as many listeners that way, unfortunately. Yeah.
1: But you can count on Top Shelf Tom to give you know, he's always had good reference material.
0: Yeah, he's a fun guy.
1: Yeah. So, Dennis, we're already up to what we call our 10-20 break, and out of the break, it'll be something kind of interesting, of local interest, Fever Tree, and guess what? Their biggest hit, San Francisco Girls.
0: San Francisco Girls. Yet the group, I guess, is from Denver, which is kind of interesting.
1: Yeah, that's, and they toured the country. I have proof of that because their one hit, national charter, San Francisco Girls, 1968. This is totally weird, Dennis, so I had to include it. I've got Fever Tree doing a promo for their concert in Houston, and it's courtesy of the Houston Post newspaper.
0: Ah, pretty cool.
1: And in the background, you hear some other Fever Tree song, not San Francisco Girls. It's, quite progressive rock sounding. Yeah. So we're going to roll that Houston Post Fever Tree spot, followed by San Francisco Girls. That's all up in a sec. But first... you've already punched up the do-it-all, girls, so I'll just tell you about the Lighthouse Food Rescue. That's right. Are you or someone you know experiencing food insecurity? 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

Scott Holtzman. 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

0: Yeah, there you have the innocence, and there's got to be a word. I didn't think that was a top 10. I was just asking Ross if that might be a top 10 record, only because I used to hear that on Kara, and Kara, you know, claimed for the most part to play top 10s, and I guess they did for the most part.
1: But a few cheap cuts.
0: They had some cheap cuts in there, and that was one of them. That's a good one, too. And they used to play that one, and yeah, that was not a big hit, but a good one. In fact, neither of their hits were very big. The other one, you may remember Mare's Eat Oats.
1: Mare's Eat Oats. Kind of a similar rinky dink sound, and you have to say the group name carefully, or you might think it's the Kathy Young backup group, the Innocence with a T. No, this is Innocence, as in you're innocent, not guilty.
0: Yeah, that's right.
1: And there's got to be a word. Number 34 in November 1966. Also in there, the Fleetwoods, a big one. Tragedy, top 10 in 1961. And way back when, it was a Fever Tree and San Francisco Girls with a little Houston Post newspaper promo for their upcoming show in the Houston area.
0: Yeah, pretty cool stuff. Absolutely. And of course, as we get older, I guess. A lot of things seem like a long time ago. And I was just saying to Ross off the air that when I used to hear that song and a lot of other fun songs on Kara, when it was an oldies station, I said, boy, that seems like a long time ago since Kara was oldies. And it was, I guess, because they kind of transitioned out of, they were oldies until probably, I don't know, I'm going to guess maybe late 70s,
1: well, when they
0: 80s.
1: Went to, what, Spanish? That's serious.
0: Well, that was serious, but I was talking about they transitioned out of oldies even long before that, when sometime during Kim's long reign this morning, probably in the 80s or 90s, they transitioned gradually out of oldies to adult contempt. But, but it's been a long time since they were oldies, and it's even been a long time since Kara was Kara, because Kara became a Spanish station, and son of a gun, if I can't remember the call letters right now, KVVF, maybe? I should know the callers.
1: No, that's okay.
0: Not that you ever listen to it. No, I don't listen to it. See, when you're radio freaks like me or, I don't know, Roger Nelson, or we don't go with the new call letters. We call 100.3, even though we know it's KBRG, we call it Spanish KBay.
1: Yeah.
0: And so the 105.7 is now Spanish Kara.
1: Sure.
0: Even though who knows
1: the traditional call letters.
0: Yeah.
1: They never should have thrown those away.
0: Yeah, who knows what the heck it actually is. But anyway, since it became Spanish Kara, that was April 1st of 2002, so it's not only been a long time since Kara was oldies, it's even been not quite as long, but a pretty long time since Kara's been gone. It's hard to believe it's almost 25 years, about 24 and a half years now, that the call letters, KARA, has not existed in this market.
1: I worked there for a little while, and I can tell you, Bob Keeve, one of the best radio station owners I've ever encountered, and he was steadfast in, you know, keeping everybody employed and keeping Kara going, but then the Spanish folks made him an offer he couldn't refuse. He just had to bring it to the stockholders. It's, you know, his responsibility. And sure enough, they made a ton of money selling Kara.
0: Oh, yeah.
1: But Bob Keeve, being the top shelf kind of guy he is, he gave all the employees a huge settlement.
0: Yeah, I think he gave everybody a year's severance.
1: Including
0: the part-timers.
1: Yeah.
0: That's pretty cool. Yeah, Bob was a good guy, and he's no longer with us anymore, sadly enough. We lost Bob in 2020.
1: But a good long run.
0: Yeah, he did have a good long run. He sold Kara, and he continued to own KLIV and KRTY for quite a while. And KLIV finally sold, and I think KRTY was the very last station that, after Keith was gone, after that Empire Broadcasting got rid of. So they got rid of, and they

0: Well, they tried to. It's an interesting story. They tried to donate KSJS. Yes, almost. They tried to.
1: That's
0: donate,
1: next week.
0: Yeah, they tried to donate KLIV to KSJS. Essentially, they tried to donate KLIV to the to either San Jose State or the city of San Jose, but neither party wanted to take on the financial obligation. I believe is the story. So, they finally sold the station. They only got $100,000 for it, and then they finally sold KRTY. So Empire completely dissolved. But Bob Keeve, the head guy with Empire for a long time. And a good guy. And they had to sell Kara because they got, in 2002, this will show you what people were paying ridiculous prices for radio stations. Kara sold for $58.1
1: million. Oh.
0: And just recently, I think I heard about a
1: comparable station for a lot less.
0: Well, I heard about a station I know in Boston, a station in Boston here recently just went for $1.45 million. Yeah. So that'll show you that's a bigger market than we are. And now you're talking about an FM station out here that goes for tons more, $58.1 million. So, they had to kind of there was a time period when people were paying ridiculous prices for radio stations. If you were the seller, you were going to do real well because you were going to get a ton of money. And if you're the buyer, you pay all that money and hope to survive and make it. I don't know. I don't know how the people. I think it's still the same owner that bought it, so I think they're surviving with it. But they sure spent a lot of money on this station.
1: They'll never get that money when they sell it. And
0: I know they won't.
1: It's absolutely a buyer's market.
0: Yeah. It's amazing. And well, 2008, 2009, we had that kind of little recession, and then things kind of went downhill. I think from there, and the prices never came back up to what they were, as they probably shouldn't, because people were paying ridiculously high prices for radio properties. It was wild.
1: Dennis, out of the break, speaking of San Jose, we got a San Jose group, the Count Five, and their biggest hit, Psychotic Reaction. But you know us, we can't leave well enough alone. We've got the rare original edit of Psychotic Reaction. In fact, technically, it's the unedited version. What the Double Shot label folks did is they went in there, took out the hook, and put it back in later in the song.
0: Yeah.
1: And purists will scream at that, but I think it was a good move.
0: Isn't there an instrumental segment that isn't even included in the single? Yeah. I think that's what they got rid of. And you're right, they brought the hook back instead.
1: Not being a purist, I think it was a good idea, made the hook more memorable. But we've got it for you, the unedited version. It runs about the same length, 3 minutes, 11 seconds.
0: Yeah, that's why we don't call it the short version. It's not short, it's unedited. There's a difference.
1: And you'll hear, and it's kind of rare. You gotta know the Count Five people to track this bad boy down.
0: Yeah.
1: Psychotic Reaction Top Five in 1966. You'll be hearing the rare version as soon as Dennis plays that whole thing about our TV station.
0: Oh, yes, our little friend Carson Wells.
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2: Update News.

0: And there he is, Paul Simon doing...
1: You're forgetting about Mr. Garfunkel, are you?
0: Well, yeah, Paul Simon doing the pretty much all the lead, but it's Simon and Garfunkel together, but Paul, right. Paul Simon doing the vocal pretty much on El Condor Pasa.
2: Yeah.
0: I think it's actually, it's spelled what, C-O-N-D-O-R?
2: C-O-N-D-O-R,
0: yeah, so it's
2: yes.
0: actually El Condor Pasa, but everybody says El Condor. That's kind of the English pronunciation, but El Condor would be if you're doing the Spanish thing.
2: Yeah. And in parentheses, if I could, and Radio Rick was very helpful, since I don't know any Spanish, to point out that El Condor Pasa does not translate to if I could.
0: No, it doesn't. That's right.
2: It's just a subtitle that happens to be in English.
0: Yeah. And I want to send out a quick hello to the lovely and talented Dorian and Costanza. Pretty cool name. Costanza and Dorian. And I was saying something. I said something silly to Dorian as she was hanging up. I told her to have a good year. Well, she should do that, but she should first have a good weekend.
2: Well, things were happening around here. Songs were ending and
0: yeah,
2: the alarms
0: were
2: going off.
0: Things were going crazy. So I just mistakenly said, have a good year. I didn't mean that she shouldn't call us back for a year. I didn't mean that at all.
2: No.
0: That just came out of my mouth. But
2: you should always have a good year.
0: I meant to say have a good Yeah, you should. But I meant to tell her to have a good weekend
2: all
0: or
2: right.
0: have a good night.
2: That too.
0: But yeah, Dorian and Costanza, and they want to hear a song next week, then they want to hear it on the Saturday night show, so we'll play it next Saturday night. I don't know if Ross or I are familiar with it. It'll be interesting. It was Peter Shelley.
2: Love Me, Love My Dog.
0: Yeah, so that should be kind of an interesting one. I don't know if I know that one.
2: I don't think it might have charted.
0: It might not have. If it did chart, it was probably a pretty low charter, but from the 70s, apparently that's what Dorian tells us, so we will look around for that. We should be able to come up with that by next week, I suppose.
2: I suppose. I'll check the database. It's already up to 89,000 songs. It might be in there somewhere.
0: Yeah, it might be, yeah.
2: Otherwise, I'll go find it.
0: Yeah. Always fun to go find music. We're still doing that as long as we've been doing it. There are always new things to find. There are always internet stations playing interesting things that we have to go look for. So it's always kind of cool.
2: Absolutely. In fact, what do we have out of the break? Something worthy of front announcing. I should mention also, if you're saying, what was wrong with that version of Psychotic Reaction? Well, it was the original unedited version that Count 5 did, and then editors got in there and moved things around, and that's how you got the hit version.
0: Yeah, it's amazing what you can do with editing.
2: Even
0: back in the days of razor blades, now it's even easier with digital editing, but back in the days when they had to use razor blades, I used to hear stories from people that work even at Kara. They would take noisy records that had a lot of ticks, and back in the days when they were using tapes, they would have to splice out these little, maybe I could Ross met it in some of this.
2: Well, I have the ultimate story on that, because as the music coordinator, it was my job to track down the record and then put it on a reel-to-reel tape so Kara could play it.
0: Yes.
2: And I never really asked. I should have asked, but I didn't think I had much of a budget to go buy replacement records.
0: Yeah.
2: So we want to our copy of Abraham Martin and John by Dion failed on the reel-to-reel, so I need to dub it again.
0: Yeah.
2: Well, our only copy is a styrene 45 that is cracked clean through.
0: Oh, probably an old KLIV copy or something.
2: Probably is.
0: Yeah.
2: Other than that, it's in good shape, but every revolution, 45 per minute, you're getting a little tick on the record. So
0: Yeah.
2: We fired up do we have Scullys over there?
0: Yes, I believe there were Scully machines, yeah.
2: We fired up the Scully reel-to-reel at 15 IPS, made a dub of it, and then I went in there and I spliced out every little tick and pop from that song.
0: Yeah, and I don't know if you would know exactly, but I've been told by, I guess, production types that they're a little tiny, like maybe a 75th of an inch, little tiny piece of tape that you're splicing out to get rid of those ticks.
2: Yes, it is. You get your razor blade, and that's why we did it at the high speed of 15 inches per second,
0: so the
2: tick is even bigger.
0: Yeah,
2: and you know, I probably could have gone to John McLeod and said, "Give me $1.68 to go to Tower Records to buy another Dion 45," but for some reason that didn't occur to me.
0: Yeah. So, you probably even could have just done it out of your own pocket. I might have done something like that, but it's one of those weird things. Yeah, and back in the day, you had to do all that splicing. I'm sure people are thankful now for the digital editing, and that would be a lot easier task to have to take all those ticks out now.
2: Yeah. Dennis, out of the break, it's going to be fun. Your buddy Dean Martin, a good song he did called Houston.
0: Yeah, that's pretty good. Okay, yeah.
2: And only number 21 pop, but number 2 adult contemporary in 1965. Well, as Radio Rick reminded us, a few months before that, Sanford Clark had the same song out. And his version, just a regional charter, the Sanford Clark version of Houston, number 3 on KFHA out of Lakewood, Washington.
0: Ah, there you go.
2: So the folks in the Pacific Northwest seem to like it. You know us. We got them both. We'll play the one you know best, Dean Martin's Houston, first, and then we'll hit you with the lesser-known Sanford Clark version, and you compare and contrast them, okay?
0: Yeah, that'll be cool. And the one I like is not even the same song. I think the last time I played it, though I reprised it, that was the Glenn Campbell song, Houston, I'm a-Coming to See You.
2: That always was a good Glenn Campbell song.
0: Yeah, good song.
2: Completely different song.
0: Different song, but a good one.
2: First, a quick reminder, did you know that KSJS is your one-stop shop for Spartan athletics? 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
0: Yeah, it's a new thing, starting early. Yeah. 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
2: 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And Dennis, what's this about football?
0: Yeah, football. Well, we got a good football game next Saturday. That'll get us on the air a little late, so be ready for that. An abbreviated show next Saturday. We have the old rivalry, and I understand the rivalry is over 100 years old. Wow. San Jose State and Fresno State, that'll be going on next Saturday night, and the game will get underway at 8 o'clock, so you'll probably get pregame on KSJS here right around 7:45, 7:50.
2: Okay.
0: And might even have the spot brigade before the pregame show.
2: Yes, you gotta have that.
0: But I've always wondered why that happens. I guess I should ask sometime. But anyway,
2: they were all here an hour ago. You should have said, why do you run all those spots before?
0: Yeah, I should have. That would have been a perfect opportunity.
2: Oh, wow.
0: I missed it. But yeah, but all kidding aside, yeah, we'll have the pregame show sometime around 7:45, 7:50. I say sometime around. We should give you a definite time, but I don't think they usually get on at 7:45. So let's go with 7:50.
2: All right.
0: And that'll be the pregame show, and that'll be a pretty good football game between San Jose State and Fresno State. We'll get in here after the game, whenever that may be. It'll be somewhere close to 11:30.
2: Okay. So you should listen to the game, and then you get oldies right after that.
0: Yeah, so that'd be kind of fun.
2: All right, so that's up in a sec, but first you got that spot over there to play.
0: I do.
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3: 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It's so easy.
0: And the Bay Area weather looks something like this, my little darlings. It is going to be pretty nice for the next week. We're going to have some slight ups and downs with, a couple of days being a little warmer than the previous ones, and the days after that a little cooler. So we'll forget all that. Let's just say it's going to be nice, upper 70s, maybe low 80s off and on all throughout the week. And overnight lows will be in the 50s, possibly to the low 60s, most likely the 50s overnight. And it'll just be a pretty nice week. So you can go out there and go to some picnics, barbecues, whatever. Right now we
2: 62.
0: Have 62 KSJS degrees, by golly. Bob degrees, as a matter of fact.
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0: That's a good song from Five Flights Up. I could reprise it, but I'll refrain. Yes. But that's a good one. Five Flights Up and Do What You Want to Do. Interesting that Radio Rick, I know we've heard Radio Rick say this and maybe other people, but there was, for some reason, when this was first done, a rumor going around. It's an all-male group, by the way.
1: Yeah.
0: But there was a rumor going around that Barbara Lewis was doing the lead on that. It's pretty interesting because I never really thought it sounded too much like Barbara Lewis. But, I mean, I'll vaguely see it maybe, but this didn't sound really enough like her to make that rumor viable. But
1: funny how, you know, you never know how rumors get started, and then they take on a life of their own.
0: Yeah, and really neat after all these years to finally get that kind of stereo. And the people at Eric tell us, Stan the Music Man tells us, I guess the producer finally came up with a master. And part of the master, the beginning of the master tape was damaged. So you had to get about the first 30 seconds of the song in mono. But on the word do,
1: it jumps over to stereo.
0: It's very cool.
1: Yeah.
0: So it's nice to have that song mostly in stereo after all these years, because what a great song. And so it's always nice to hear a song in stereo that you have been hearing in mono for years and years. That's
1: absolutely
0: true for almost for anything, whether you like the song or not. It's always pretty interesting, I think.
1: Two charters for Five Flights Up, for the big one, Do What You Want to Do, top 40 in 1970. The follow-up single, quite forgotten, I'm afraid. After the Feeling Is Gone.
0: We should probably play that sometime. I don't know if I remember that one.
1: Number 89 in 1970. I'll pencil that in. Confirmed, a black male pop group, a lead singer, not Barbara Lewis, no, J.B. Bingham.
0: Oh, J.B. Bingham, there you go. Okay.
1: So now we know.
0: Yeah.
1: Dennis, we haven't even mentioned who we are, and it's 1 hour, 10 minutes into the show.
0: Yeah.
1: This is the Saturday, Sunday edition of Friday Flashbacks, Oldies but Goodies, live until 2 a.m., and over there on my extreme left, both physically and politically, would be the Bay Area Radio Hall of Fame pioneer, Dennis Terry.
0: And Ross Hartman, the KSAS Hall of Fame pioneer guy.
1: That other guy,
0: Hall of Fame pioneer guy who's getting his votes already for November.
1: Yeah.
0: He's over there on the other side of the studio. And here we are, just kind of doing it. We don't have to say who we are. People tune in, they just, oh, it's those oldies guys again.
1: Again. Jeez. It seems like they're on that station all the time.
0: Yeah, it's been happening a lot this week. It's just
1: got a lot of graveyards, that's for sure.
0: Yeah, I've been on the air a lot this weekend, which is kind of neat, I guess. But it's just because we're trying to do some behind-the-scenes stuff, getting some of their programming put together, and it's taken a while to do that. So all of our old shows are filling up the dead times lately, which is mostly late night and overnight. We don't have any people in here, so you get to hear a lot of oldies at night, and that might go on for a few more days, so you can kind of enjoy that. And in addition to our two live shows, make sure you check late nights, because that's when you'll also hear oldies.
1: I tell the mental health ward lady, keep your super radio on the windowsill. Every time you walk by it, you should punch the power on, because there's one chance in four it's probably going to be an oldie show.
0: Yeah, we'll be for a little while till they get the other their overnight stick ready to go. So yeah, it'll be kind of fun. We've been airing quite a bit this week, and it certainly makes it easy for management to know if someone hasn't shown up at their shift. They tune by and hear oldies for 5 seconds. They know what's going on.
1: Start cursing.
0: Yeah. So you might want to tune by other times, because you will hear us off and on for a while at other times other than our live shifts. So.
1: Sure. In fact, at 2 a.m. today, you're going to hear another one.
0: Yeah, we'll be your late night host probably for the next several nights, probably at beginning at 10 o'clock.
1: That's right. And we should mention two versions of Houston, the big Dean Martin version, and then the one that came out a few months before that, Sanford Clark doing Houston.
0: Yeah.
1: A regional hit from May of 1965. That gets you up to date.
0: Sanford Clark. It's right on the tip of my tongue.
1: The Entertainer.
0: Sanford Clark?
1: Yeah.
0: The Entertainer? Yeah, I guess so.
1: Sanford Townsend Band.
0: Yeah, I was thinking of the Sanford Townsend Band. Silly me. Yeah,
1: That's a different Sanford.
0: Yeah, that's right.
1: Yeah. And I'm going to look to see what else Sanford Clark.
0: Not to be confused with Jack Sanford, the old baseball pitcher for the Giants and other teams.
1: The Fool, Entertainer.
0: That's the one. The Entertainer didn't sound right, but I couldn't. Yeah, The Fool, that's the one I guess I know. Yeah.
1: The Fool, top 10 in 56.
0: Yeah.
1: And in the same vein, Dennis, the forgotten oldie, the follow-up single to The Fool, A Cheat.
0: Oh, there you go.
1: By Sanford Clark.
0: A Fool and a Cheat.
1: Boy, yeah. He's singing about all the good virtues in society.
0: Yeah. All the relationships we all look for, huh?
1: Dennis, I think it was yesterday. I think it was yesterday. We played Tony Bellis.
0: Yes.
1: And Robin the Cradle.
0: All that echo, yes.
1: All that echo and all that reverb. And you and I were ruminating that, I'll bet there's a less reverb version out there. Well, guess what I found?
0: You found one.
2: I found one.
0: Yeah, because a lot of times these, even if the cuts are mono, there are what I call pre-echo masters, because they put the sauce, as it were, and they put all the effects, reverb and other stuff on after the final mixdown's done. So most of the time you do have a pre-echo master out there somewhere.
2: And this is courtesy of our folks at Eric Records, a pretty clean mono version of Robin the Cradle, top 25 in 1959. That's over there in CD number 2. It's courtesy of 90.5 KSJS.

0: There she is, Aretha Franklin, for you from 90.5 FM. Oh, I'm sorry. There it is. I had one mic on.
1: Benny King did it first, but I really like that Aretha version. And if you're listening in the middle, there's like a trombone part. Just in the middle of the song for about 8 seconds. And then the trombones never appear again.
0: Yeah.
1: And I think it's very cool the way those trombones come in. And then, you know, when she's remembering breaking up with the guy. And then the trombones go away. I thought it was very effective use of the trombones. And I got to wonder, during the recording session, after they do that one song, did Snuff Garrett say, okay, you trombones, you can go home now.
0: Yeah.
1: You did your 8 seconds.
0: Yeah. Yeah, they get paid probably for at least an hour, if not more.
1: If
0: you get paid
1: more.
0: For a whole session, yeah.
1: Very cool. Don't play that song. Only number 11, Pop. But number one, Rhythm and Blues in 1970.
0: Yeah.
1: Dennis, Robin the Cradle. Yes, it still had some reverb in it, but not as reverby, echoey as the one we played yesterday.
0: Yeah.
1: So good for Eric. Now, what we want is the underdub, which has no reverb at all. That's a hard one to find.
0: Yeah, I don't know if that master's still out there, or maybe he always had a little bit of reverb on his voice. Most of the time they don't. They put it all on afterwards, but who knows? But even if there's a pre-echo master, who knows if it's around anymore?
1: Yeah. So, Dennis, in the future, you've got, Grand Funk Railroad, Closer to Home, otherwise known as I'm Your Captain.
0: Yeah.
1: Lucky you. It's the single version, and it's still over 5 minutes long.
0: Oh, there you go. It's a good bathroom record.
1: Yeah.
0: Except I already took care of that, so I just hear him listen to the song.
1: You want the bathroom record, put on the album version, which is like 9 minutes long.
0: Yeah, there you go.
1: And what else is in your future? Within the next half hour, you'll play some Ronnie Dove, and we want to wish Ronnie Dove best wishes because he's now in hospice. And apparently not doing all that well. So.
0: Oh, I haven't heard about that. That is a bummer.
1: Yeah, that's a text I got from Jay Arnold. So.
0: Oh my gosh,
1: Ronnie Dove. We hope things get better for him. We have a rare one of his. I'll make all your dreams come true.
0: I hate to be realistic, but I have to be because I tend to be a realist. When you go to hospice, it normally doesn't turn around unless you're very lucky.
1: Yeah, only the really lucky ones get out of hospice.
0: Yeah.
1: Alive.
0: Yeah, that's right. Yeah. So that is too bad. Ronnie sure did do a lot of good stuff, and he had a lot of hits, but he didn't have too many big ones. I think only had one that hit the top 10.
1: Well,
0: Or didn't even have one. I think he had one that hit the top 10. Maybe none.
1: A question crops up. I do have my Joel Whitburn book here. And you are actually correct. He had a ton of charters.
0: Yeah.
1: And very few in the top 10.
0: Yeah. I thought only one.
1: Let's take a look.
0: Check and see.
1: Here's the answer. It's a joke we have around the oldies group. He was on the Diamond label.
0: Yeah, that's right.
1: And apparently Ronnie Dove was the only person keeping Diamond Records in business. But when you have a little label like that, you're not going to get promotion, distribution, payola, or timing, or coattails, or any of those things. And so he's got 20 Hot 100 charters, zero in the top 10.
0: Oh, okay, none. Okay. I don't know where I got the idea that he had a number 9 record, but
1: a couple of number 14s.
0: There you go.
1: Right or Wrong, One Kiss for Old Time's Sake.
0: Yeah, those are probably the biggest, probably.
1: Those are his biggest. So, yeah, you're on a tiny little label. You're sometimes prevented from making the top 10.
0: Yeah, that is too bad because he had a lot of good stuff.
1: Yeah, so Ronnie Dove will be in our prayers. That'll be in the next half hour or so. Out of the break, we'll extend the stop set by one additional commercial, Dennis, because I've got Sandy Posey, single girl, but she's also going to tell us about Coca-Cola.
0: Oh, yeah, that sounds good. That's a pretty good Coke spot, I think. I've heard that one better. Yeah.
1: So that's in your future, but first, a quick reminder. Did you know that in 2023 alone, California had over 1,200 pedestrian and cyclist traffic fatalities? So when you're driving, always make sure to be on the lookout for pedestrians, cyclists, or even wildlife that could cross your path. As my sister Hillbilly Holly told me, a lot of deer up here in the Appalachian Mountains, and you see one by the side of the road, slow way down because they always make the wrong decision. And so we're driving along the Appalachian Trail, and there's a deer by the side of the road. I slow way down. Guess what? He darts right in front of me.
0: Yeah.
1: Because they always make the wrong decision.
0: Yeah. And not only do they make the wrong decision, but, you hurt them and they hurt your car.
1: That's just
0: not a good thing.
1: So I was going slow and we did not make contact. So that deer lived on to see another day.
0: Yeah. It's pretty cool.
1: So reduce your speed and avoid any potential distractions while you're driving. You don't want to injure anyone, including yourself, while on the road. Everyone should contribute to making our community a safer place for all transportation users. So, How do you stay safe on the road? Brought to you by the concerned staff at 90.5 KSJS.
0: I don't know if it's an appropriate comment, but I'll make it anyway. My dad, being a hunter for years, I have to admit that deer meat tastes pretty darn good. You know, people that go out and hunt deer, and you have barbecued deer, you make some deer chops and breaded deer chops. Yeah, that's pretty good stuff.
1: Hunting is fine as long as you eat whatever you whatever you hunt.
0: Yeah, we used to eat a lot of deer. Now that my dad isn't around anymore, I don't get to eat deer and ducks and all those neat things that we used to have.
1: They don't offer those in restaurants much.
0: Not too often. You do see ducks, but they're usually... in fact, I was at a restaurant a couple weeks ago. They had kind of a neat preparation for duck. It was just cut up into some... the pieces... Well, they're only about 4 to 6 pieces, and they weren't that large. It wasn't any kind of a bone that you pick up. A lot of times when you go to a restaurant, they'll give you a whole breast of duck, but this was a different preparation. But nevertheless, when you go to a restaurant, so, yeah, you get ducks, but you don't get the wild ducks. And domestic ducks have a little bit of a flavor difference. As you might gather, the wild ducks do have a little wilder taste, and then of course, deer meat, you don't really get that in restaurants at all that I know of. I mean, at least not around here. Sure. You probably do in some areas. But I understand we did have a restaurant on the east side of San Jose. I don't think they're open anymore. A place called A Bite of Wyoming was around a long time ago. And they had deer and things there. It was pretty exciting. I never had a chance to go out there and check it out. But, yeah, deer meat and the ducks and all kinds of neat things like that. Pretty good stuff. But don't get that anymore.
1: We'll have to Google restaurant deer preparations.
0: Yeah, yeah. I don't know. I'd have to just find a hunter. Well, you know, my nephew and my brother-in-law both hunt ducks, but I guess I could try to get some ducks from them and cook them. But
1: duck is easy. We need the deer meat.
0: Yeah, the deer might be a little more of a challenge. They do have ducks, but they always make all their ducks into duck sausage, so I never get a chance to... I don't think they sit down and have ducks for dinner like we used to do, so I probably never have any of that stuff anymore, but it was good all the years I had it.
1: Yeah.
0: I always liked the game, and yeah, deer meat is quite good, so if you, in spite of you don't want to run into a deer or anything, but if you get a chance to eat deer meat, that certainly tastes pretty good.
1: I'll make the joke because it's been simmering in my brain all this time. You're over at Dennis Terry's house, and his dad present you with some deer, and you're enjoying yourself, and then you just, you stumble across a little pellet, a shotgun pellet.
0: Oh, yeah, that might happen.
1: And then you go, you got to spit those out.
0: Yeah, I guess that could happen in deer. Probably has happened to me with deer meat. I can guarantee you it happens in ducks.
1: Oh, yeah.
0: With ducks, quite often, you will get little BBs, that are still in the duck.
1: So, be on the lookout for that.
0: But that's all that wild game is good stuff. But those days are behind me now, I guess. And so it just like, a lot of things are behind us. And for that matter, at 72 years old, I got to be honest, the road ahead is a lot shorter than the road behind. Got to just be honest about
1: that. Well, you got to savor every day.
0: Yeah, absolutely.
1: Right. So play that thing and we get some more oldies.
0: All right.
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they can tell when you're really putting all you have into it. Well, I sing all the time, constantly. 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Together in a small cafe, talking it over. If you don't have any Coke at home, you always have to jump in your car and go get a Coke. Everyone gets their own. 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Everyone goes down and gets a Coke. Oh, I think a Coke can give you a lift anytime.

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0: Jose Feliciano asking you to light his fire from 90.5 FM KSJ. That's a good one. Light my fire from Jose. And let's see. We also had the Marvelettes in there with Danger, Heartbreak, Dead Ahead. So a couple of pretty good ones for you. It is the DT Radio Mess. We're messing things up pretty good for you on a Saturday night into a Sunday morning. And the phone number here, if you want to call and say hello, 924-5757. 924-KSJS, put a 408 in front of it. All right? Okay, well.
1: Music machine.
0: There you go.
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0: number 21 record for Ronnie Dove. I'll make all your dreams come true right here from 90.5 FM KSJS. Ronnie Dove, as we mentioned earlier, in hospice. So that's a real unfortunate. And we wish him the best. When people go into hospice, as we all know, I guess there's not usually a whole lot to look forward to. Once in a while, you pull through and come out of it, and you're alive, and you're at least a lot better off than you were. But that doesn't happen too often. So we'll certainly wish Ronnie Dove the best, but that's a good one from Ronnie. He had a lot of hits back in the mid to late 60s. I'll Make All Your Dreams Come True, the title of that one. It is the DT radio thing. We had the Music Machine with a Talk Talk right in front of that one, right in front of Ronnie Dove. It was about 8 minutes, maybe 7.5 minutes in front of the hour of 12 midnight. And I have got a message for you. Let me punch that into my little machine here, and I'll go ahead and play it for you.
1: Today in school, I learned a lot. 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
0: Well, thank you very much, my dear. That's the Tooth Fairy here at KSJS, the KSJS Tooth Fairy. That's right. Let's see. I'm supposed to tell you about Celluloid Dreams. That show will come up on Monday, as a matter of fact, at 5 p.m., right in front of Miss Cat's Cradle. And that's on from 6 to 10. But the Celluloid Dreams, 5 to 6, Tim and Larry doing that show. Tim Sika and Larry Jakubits, and they have a pretty cool show. They interview a lot of neat producers and actors and directors. A lot of pretty interesting interviews. They have guys like Peter Canavesi from Groucho Reviews comes in and reviews a lot of the current movies. All kinds of good stuff. So check it out. Celluloid Dreams, Mondays, 5 till 6, right in front of the Cat's Cradle, right here from 90.5 FM KSJS. Oh, come on, Terry. That's not supposed to happen. That is not supposed to happen. This was actually supposed to happen. The Bay Area weather, not bad. Actually, it's going to be pretty nice throughout the week with daytime highs in the upper 70s, low 80s, overnight lows in the 50s. Right now, we have got 61 KSJS degrees. It's a-

That's what you did. Just did. Right. So there.

That's a guy by the name of Len Wade. That's a pretty good song. The Night the Angels Cried is the title of that one. That was a big record in Pittsburgh, a pretty big record, number 16 at KDKA in Pittsburgh back in 1965. KDKA at 1020 on your dial, doing the top 40 format at that time. And Len Wade clocking in there at number 16. Yeah, that's a pretty good one. The Night the Angels Died. Not bad, not bad. It is the DT Radio Mess, and I'm messing things up all the way up until 6 o'clock in the morning. I'll be messing things up live until 2, and then we'll get into some archive mess up all the way up until 6 a.m., you see. That's how it works. You betcha.

The Drifters, I'll Take You Where the Music's Playing. That's a good one. It didn't do very well on the charts, but pretty good song. Number 51 for the Drifters in 1965, I'll Take You Where the Music's Playing. You betcha. It is the DT Radio Thing. Hello to your face. Hope things are going well for you on this Solid Gold Sunday morning now. We've gotten through our Saturday night half, and we're doing the Sunday morning thing. And things are going pretty good down here. Nice and cool in the studio. The AC is going pretty good. It's not too brutal. Sometimes it's awful cold in here. It's pretty just downright chilly, but pretty good tonight. So I don't know what they got the temp set at. I usually set it at 72, but it's pretty good anyway. So we got things feeling pretty good in the studio tonight, I would have to say. Let's get back to the music, though, right now, because that's what you tuned in for. You didn't tune in for me to give you a weather report inside the studio, did you? Let's get back to our oldies here with this one from Sonny and Cher, or maybe a Sonny and Cher.

0: Sonny and Cher, Baby Don't Go, right here on the Terry program for a very early Sunday morning. 924 KSJS, that's the music phone. I told you that a few minutes ago. I think it's wide open. Always good to hear from you. People calling in with some interesting requests from time to time. In fact, Dorian and Costanza calling in with an interesting one earlier tonight that Ross and I are not real familiar with, so we're kind of looking forward to playing Love Me, Love My Dog next week by Peter Shelley. That's what they requested. If you have some interesting tune you want to hear that you haven't heard in a while, hey, let us know. We'll try to get it on the radio for you. 924-KSJS is the number.
1: One, we got it now.
2: Two, one, two, three.

Gary Lewis and his cute little Playboys there in Save Your Heart For Me, a Snuff Garrett production, by golly. Yeah, he produced the Gary and the Playboys. Pretty good stuff. That's a good one. Always have liked that. Good stuff out of 1965. Got one for you next from the Supremes. And they had a whole string of number one hits. And then this broke the string by charting at number 11. Well, that could mean that it went to number one twice. But we know that's not really what it means. could mean that. But it doesn't. Anyway, a whole string of number one hits. This broke the string. And I'm kind of surprised when I get to number 11. Because this is a pretty good song. I guess maybe it deserved to go to number one. Why not? There are probably songs there that went to number one that I liked less than this one. So this probably should have headed all the way to number one. But no, it stalled out at number 11. Nothing But Heartaches. Diana Rossiter, Cute Little Supremes at 90.5 FM.

Diana Ross and her Supremes, Nothing But Heartaches, coming in at number 11 in 1965. I got a Wilson Pickett song for you from the same year that you would think would have done better in the midnight hour. And of all things, it only got to number 21 on the pop charts, but it did do very well in R&B circles as it got all the way to number one on the R&B charts. But let's check it out right now. Wilson Pickett from 90.5 FM KSJS. In the midnight hour. Well, we're into the midnight hour already, as a matter of fact.

yeah, Wilson Pickett in the midnight hour from 90.5 FM KSJS, your DT radio mess. Our messing things up pretty good. We are. The music phone's open. I think I told you that already. 924-KSJS if you want to call and say hi and maybe you want to hear something. I don't know if we can get it on for you tonight, but we can certainly get it on next Friday or next Saturday night. So we can do that for you. 924-KSJS is the music phone. It is indeed wide open for you right now.

0: Crawling back there. That's Chris Music from Roy Orbison right here at 90.5 FM KSJS. Your DT radio thing happening on this Solid Gold Sunday morning. And I've got Ross in the KSJS other room. Ross, what the heck's going on in the Mike Adams Lounge, old buddy?
1: Hey, there it is. Here I am over in the Mike Adams Lounge.
0: Yeah, there you are.
1: My God. The lights are off, enjoying these oldies. We got the live DJs going on till 2 a.m. and then some kind of recorded archive oldie show. That should be fun.
0: We'll come up with something.
1: But first, a quick reminder before we get back to those oldies.
0: What do you got?
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5: That's the coolest story I've ever heard in my entire life. 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Can I hear it again? Do you have time?
8: All right, I'm out of here. I hear that asteroids machine calling my name from the game room, so peace.

0: Prairie View, Don't Just Stand There, the title of that one. That was good to hear. That's a good song. Number 8, I believe that was, in 1965. It is the DT radio thing all the way up until 2 o'clock in the morning live, but we'll actually be here with Oldies all the way up until 6. We got almost 23 minutes now in front of the hour of 1 o'clock in the morning,
1: a
0: by God.
1: Star is born.
0: Mark Denning.

that's a good one. Number 17 on the pop charts, number 4 on the R&B charts. Pretty good stuff, Temps. And it is the Terry program, and it is time for us to listen to this song.

Candy Staton, that's right. Stand By Your Man. That's pretty cool. Candy Staton covering the Tammy Wynette song. And we give you a little bit of a soulful version of that song instead of the country version that we're all used to. Yeah, pretty good stuff. Candy Staton, Stand By Your Man. Coming up on E11 before the hour of 1 o'clock at 90.5 FM.

0: Yeah, that's good stuff. Richard and the Young Lions. You don't get to hear that group too often. Richard and the Young Lions, Open Up Your Door, number 99 record for them back in 1966. It is the DT thing, 9 minutes in front of the hour of 1 o'clock right now.
1: As I went through school, one giant question loomed over me. 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
0: All right. Very good, my dear. Thanks a whole lot. And let's see. What else have we got for you? Oh, I was going to tell you about the Cat's Cradle. We told you about Sail Away Dreams last hour. This time it's a show following Sail Away Dreams, the Cat's Cradle, the one I mentioned before with Miss Cat. She's on every Monday night from 6 until 10 playing some of the latest jazz releases that come out each week, and some jazz classics, of course, along the way, and even the Power Hour at 9 o'clock. So check it out. A whole lot of fun on your radio Monday nights from 6 to 10 with Miss Cat and her Cat's Cradle right here at 90.5 FM KSJS. And the weather, well, in a few words, it's going to be pretty nice for the whole week. Oh, stop that. Oh, my heavens. That's my fault. I have, you know, my fingers are too quick here. I'm punching numbers in and hitting the play button when I'm not supposed to. Anyway, you're supposed to check out Miss Cat. Yes, on Monday night with the Cat's Cradle. That's what I was telling you about, I think, from 6 until 10. It's a pretty neat show. You get to check out all the latest releases and the Power Hour and the jazz classics and all kinds of good stuff that she brings you. So be sure you check out Miss Cat and her Cradle Monday night.
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0: Well, you know, I was actually supposed to tell you about the weather is what I was supposed to do. I punched the wrong jingle. That's what I did. So we'll tell you about the weather, too, here. What the heck? We can do that. Let's get the weather singers in here first. And the weather is going to be pretty nice for the week with daytime highs in the upper 70s and low 80s, and overnight lows in the 50s, upper 50s, maybe the low 60s here and there. But for the most part, upper 50s at night and upper 70s to low 80s during the day. And right now it's climbing down slowly, 60 KSJS degrees.

0: Vic Dana singing about Moonlight and Roses. You betcha. That's a good one. Moonlight and Roses from 1965. It was a number 51 song for him on the pop charts and number 5, actually, on the AC charts in 1965. And the one before that from the same year, Sonny and Cher, But You're Mine, sounding a little bit like a Phil Spector kind of production. Of course, Sonny did work for Phil Spector for a while, so that probably is where some of the production influence came from. But Sonny and Cher, But You're Mine, number 15 that year in 1965. It is the DT radio thing, and I've got to bring my buddy Bob Daniels in here to break the radio station, so let's do that.
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0: Thanks, Bobby. Here's CCR to kick off our fourth and final one this morning, our fourth and final one live.

0: Junior Walker and his All-Stars, Shakin' Finger Poppin', number 29 song on the pop charts for him, 7 on the R&B side in 1965. And it is the DT radio thing. Let's see if I can tell you what we heard before. Oh, yes, we heard from them before that. You don't get to hear that song too often. Mystic Eyes by them. And we got to number 33 in 65, so it's not one of their biggest hits, and that's why you don't hear that one so often. But, hey, pretty good stuff. 8.5 minutes into the 1 o'clock hour right here on the DT radio roundup. That's right, the DT radio roundup. I don't know what we're rounding up. I guess we're rounding up a lot of good oldies for your lobes. That's what we're doing. And we'll do that up until 2 o'clock live. We'll be here all night long, actually, with oldies until 6 a.m. So don't go anywhere. Stay with us all night because we get a lot of neat, cool, entertaining stuff for you. We do, we do.
1: Well, here I am in my tubby again, and my tubby's all filled with water and nice fluffy suds.
0: Oh, my.
1: And I've got my soap and washcloth to wash myself, and I've got my nifty scrub brush to help me scrub my back, and I've got a big fluffy towel to dry myself when I'm done. But there's one other thing that makes tubby time the very best time of the whole day, and do you know what that is? It's a very special friend of mine, my very favorite little pal. 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

0: That's Gail McCormick and the group Smith. You remember the group Smith that covered Baby It's You from the Shirelles? That was another one from Smith called Coming Back to Me, number 101 in 1970. Not too big a song for them. Yeah, we heard Ernie with the whole Muppets thing and the Rubber Ducky song, and I think we heard one or two things in between. I didn't keep track of all the songs we just played. I probably could figure them out, but hey, what the heck. I think I'll just pass on it. If you really need to know, you can give me a call and I can tell you what something was if you missed it. 19 past the hour of 1 o'clock right here from 90.5 FM KSJS. And it is the Dennis Terry radio thing. And let's see, I've got a couple of messages for you. One from Ross and a promo. Let's do the promo first.
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0: Yes, here we go. And here we go over to Studio B to bring Ross Hartman in. He's over there in the Mike Adams Lounge, kind of also known as Studio B. Ross, what's going on over there, old buddy?
6: Hey, there, Dennis. Here I am.
0: There you are.
6: Mike Adams Lounge, down to the final, 40 minutes or so of live
0: that.
6: DJs?
0: Yep.
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0: Something good.
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0: What do you got?
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8: This is Top of the Pops, the live London studio show. And let's have a chat now with Mike Pender of The Searchers. Mike, it's quite a time since we saw you. Have you been working?
9: Yes, quite steadily. We've been doing a lot of cabaret up north.
8: Oh, good, good.
9: In Newcastle, Sunderland, and places like that, you know.
8: Uh-huh.
9: And in the future, we're going to Sweden, Germany, Israel. This is before Christmas.
8: Nice. What next?
9: And we'll probably do pantomime at Christmas.
8: Yeah, and then?
9: And after that, we're going to Australia, New Zealand. That's in January.
8: Mm-hmm.
9: And, I don't know what's after that.
8: Well, it's enough to be going on with, isn't it? You've made a new record too, haven't you?
9: Yes, we have a new record written by the Hollies.
8: Yeah, so I read.
9: Oh, we understood it to be written by the Hollies.
8: Uh-huh.
9: And it's called Have You Ever Loved Somebody? And we hope it's going to be a hit.
8: Well, so do I. You do it for us anyway.
9: Yes, we play it for you right now.

and there you have The Searchers, and that's called Have You Ever Loved Somebody? I gave it the wrong play date year on that one. That's actually 1966, only a year off, but hey, figured we'd go ahead and correct it because it was not 65. It is 24 past 1 o'clock already. My goodness, the show is kind of passing, kind of whizzing right by here. It's, we've been on since 10 o'clock, and here it is, 1:25 already, so we only got 35 minutes left. But that's what happens. Time flies when you're having fun, I guess, huh? Here's Danny Hutton for you, Roses and Rainbows on 90.5.

0: Oh, that's a good one. The Strawberry Alarm Clock. Same folks that brought us Incense and Peppermints and Tomorrow, which is a good one. That's a little less remembered, that one. I think that one got the number 67, if I'm not mistaken. 65 or 67. I'll have to check that for you. I confuse those two because they had another one called Sit with a Guru. And that one, and the two of those, Barefoot in Baltimore and Sit with a Guru, one got to 65, the other one got to 67. But there you go, a minor one, a top 70 from Strawberry Alarm Clock, Barefoot in Baltimore. Good song. It's just one you don't hear very often because it unfortunately didn't do too well. I don't know, a lot of the great records, as you're finding, you listen to shows like this. A lot of great tunes over the years don't do very well, which is kind of too bad. It's hard to say what the reason for that is, but it just seems that way to me. A lot of great records sure don't show up too high on the charts. And some of the records that, you know, you never want to hear again, like First Time Ever I Saw Your Face by Roberta Flack, for example. Those get to number one, and you hear those more often than you need to. But something like Barefoot in Baltimore, you don't get to hear that too often. That's a good one. But it is the DT radio thing you're listening to. I guess you figured that out by now. And, of course, we'll be on the radio all the way up until 6 o'clock in the morning. We'll be live just for a few more minutes until 2, but we'll have a neat archive show to bring you from 2 to 6, so don't go anywhere. Stay with us all night. We get a lot of cool stuff happening for you.
1: I'm a happy man.
0: Yeah, me too. I am too.

Yeah, I'm a happy man. The Jive 5, number 36 on the pop charts, 26 on the R&B charts. And the 65, you might remember the Jive 5 were the same folks that brought us My True Story. They were kind of a doo-wop group, and they kind of changed their sound a little bit by the mid-60s. But yeah, the early one, of course, that was big for them, as I mentioned, was My True Story. That's what I think all of us remember. It is the Terry go-round for another several hours here until 6 a.m. How about some Mosh McCann music for you now? That's a good one. I think you remember this. As the years go by.

0: 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Hi, I'm Carson Wells from Update News. 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
3: Update News.

A number 9 record for Billy Joe Royal down on the Boondocks. And, of course, before that one, Smokey and His Miracles with Special Occasion right here on the Terry Program at 14 minutes in front of the hour of 2 o'clock, by golly. Al Wilson music for you on the radio. Kind of eerie having a guy singing about snakes at this hour of the night, huh?

0: 90.5 FM KSJS. I just played that. I don't even know what the heck that was. I was sitting here chatting with Ross. I was talking, let's see, where was I? I was on, where was I? CD1, I think.
1: All right.
0: I'm not absolutely sure. I should know. We can just go on and do our break, and we'll come back and tell you what we heard. So let's go ahead and do this, and I'll come back and let you know what the heck we played, if we can figure it out. You, some of you at home probably know. You probably got it figured out before we do. Oh, well, we're not going to be playing that one. We're going to do this one instead.
1: Two seven zero.
0: Oh, I guess I can do that. I had another one ready to go, but we can do 270. Let's do this.
2: Did you just look down at your phone? You did it again, didn't you? You know you're flying down the road in a 3-ton hunk of steel, and a text message takes your eyes off the road for an average of 5 seconds. 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Turn it off. Trust me. 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
0: And we can tell you what we played. It was the Peppermint Trolley Company, but it wasn't the one that most of us expect to hear. If you expect to hear anything by them, because they had nothing real big, but the biggest one they had was Baby You Come Rolling Across My Mind. But this was a follow-up called Trust. So Trust, Peppermint Trolley Company. I think I heard that recently on Bob Mason's West Michigan Countdown. That's pretty interesting. Yeah, pretty interesting.
1: August 30th countdown from 1968.
0: Yeah.
1: That's a truly minor one, Dennis. Number 24 on WLIH. New London, Wisconsin. It was the best chart action I could find, and we're talking August of 68.
0: Yeah, so pretty interesting cut. I think that the 68 chart on the Mason did that, they had a lot of interesting cuts on it, as I recall.
1: Yes, they did. So,
0: yeah, pretty interesting stuff. Six before two, we did our break already, so we only have to do the weather, finish the break up, and we just talked long enough, we'll just sneak one more. I don't know if we can, maybe we can get two more and try to hurry through this. I don't think I put my weather jingle in, but let me do that now, and we'll do the weather. And the weather looking pretty good, actually. It's going to be cool throughout the week, but pleasant. Daytime highs, upper 70s, low 80s, overnight lows in the 50s. Right now, 60. We have 60 KSJS degrees.
3: It's

Little Anthony and his Imperials, produced, of course, by Teddy Randazzo. That's why you may have noticed that one sounded a lot like Teddy's song, Big Wide World, that came out a little bit earlier. But there you go. Take Me Back from Little Anthony and the Imperials. I got to get out of here. We'll do it again next Friday morning at 10 o'clock. We'll be here all night long with oldies, but I'm getting out of here as far as the live hours go. Stay with us all night, though. We got a lot of neat stuff until 6 o'clock in the morning. And join us at 10 o'clock for the next few nights, because we'll be here with oldies as well. So until we get together again next Friday live, keep this in mind. Never eat spaghetti in the street unless, of course, you find a fork in the road. And we're going to close things out with Jay and the Americans. Some enchanted evening. Have a good weekend. Bye-bye.

0: 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As a result, you may detect an occasional surface noise or volume drop due to transmission problems so common to old radio. We hope, however, that any variance in audio quality will not take away from your pleasure in listening to this, one of the all-time favorite...
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90.5 FM KSJS. Welcome to the Saturday-Sunday edition of Friday Flashbacks. I'm DJ Ross, in for Dennis Terry. Tonight only, he's down in Monterey with Ms. Cat, and they're visiting friends, having nice seafood restaurant meals and all kinds of fun stuff. He'll be back in the air chair this next Friday at the usual 10 a.m. to 2 p.m., and more than likely the Saturday night, Sunday morning show, which I am filling in for right now. And since he often concentrates on 50s and 60s music, allegedly, we also cover the 70s, so I make up for his lacking in 70s music by playing a whole bunch of 70s music, and that's what's on tap for tonight. Mostly, I would say 98% 70s music. In fact, in the next couple songs, there will be a song that is not from the 70s. It's absolutely not from the 70s, but let's look at what we played so far. Kind of Barry Manilow sounding, that was Rupert Holmes' Let's Get Crazy Tonight, only number 72 in 1978, but don't shed a tear for Rupert Holmes, because his very next album was a big breakthrough for him. He'd been songwriting hits for a bunch of people up until that point, but now in 1979, right after Let's Get Crazy Tonight, he puts out a three-hit album, Escape the Piña Colada Song, Him, and Answering Machine. They all made the top 40 for Rupert Holmes, so that was his big breakthrough album. This one, just before that came out. And also in there, it was Happy Days, yes, from the number one TV show from the mid-70s. And the first season of Happy Days, the theme song was Rock Around the Clock, the Bill Haley version. But it was such a big hit, they thought, you know, we could probably have our own hit song. And they brought in a couple of guys named Pratt and McLean, and they did the song Happy Days. And guess what? Number 7 AC, number 5 Pop in April of 76 for that Happy Days theme. And oh, by the way, Truett, Pratt, and Jerry McLean, in case you were wondering who those two guys were. Way back when, it was the late Funkmaster Rick James, a fairly pop-sounding song for him, You and I. Usually he's pretty darn funky, but in 1978, that crossed over quite nicely to the pop charts. Number 13 Pop, number 1 Rhythm and Blues for You and I by Rick James. So fasten your seatbelts, lots of 70s music. I mentioned in the first couple songs that I'm about to play, one will not be from the 70s. That is because we're about to play the rock group Ram Jam's one big hit, Black Betty, top 20 in 1977. And as you musicologists might know, Record Rich, people like that, that song goes way back. And in fact, guess what? We found one of the earlier versions. In 1939, blues master Lead Belly did an early version of Black Betty, and that was on a 10-inch single. If you can imagine that, 78 RPM, 10-inch single. So we're going to do that. We're going to get you the rock and roll version of Black Betty up first, and then we'll hit you with one of the original versions by Lead Belly, Black Betty from 1939. That's all courtesy of 90.5 FM KSJS.

blackberry, blackberry, bam a lamb, blackberry, blackberry, bam a lamb, jump sturdy blackberry, bam a lamb, jump sturdy blackberry, bam a lamb, oh blackberry, bam a lamb, oh blackberry, bam a lamb, looky on a blackberry, bam a lamb, looky on a blackberry, bam a lamb, turn around blackberry, bam a lamb.

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0: 90.5 FM, KSJS, the Bellamy Brothers. Yes, they're really brothers out of Darby, Florida, a country duo, and it's Howard and David Bellamy. And they charted 48 country hits between 1976 and 1994. That's their biggest crossover hit. Nothing else in the top 30. And yet that one there, number one on the pop charts. So at least they had the one really big hit in January of 76. One that Dennis Terry would want me to mention. Their only other top 40 entry on the pop charts. A great long title. If I said you have a beautiful body, would you hold it against me? That's a great title. Number one country, but number 39 on the pop charts, 1979, for the Bellamy Brothers. And I'll briefly tell the story. Who was it? The Christy McNichol movie. Tatum O'Neill was in it too, Little Darlings. For whatever reason, the end credits had Let Your Love Flow playing over the end credits. And the credits ran on so long that they had to splice together a longer version of Let Your Love Flow. And that always perks my ears up because I'm always looking for long versions. But of course, the soundtrack just gives you the standard length. What is that? Usually running about 3 minutes, 15 seconds or so. And the only way I can get that long version is maybe dub it off the DVD of the movie. But I haven't done that yet. I had to do the same thing with Looking for Love by Johnny Lee. So the trials and tribulations of a guy looking for long versions. That's me, DJ Ross. We are filling in for Dennis Terry. Lots of 70s music and some interesting things. Out of the break, Dennis Terry has mentioned the left minus right remix we can do on hit songs. That's where we have a, well, you can either fiddle with alligator clips on your old-fashioned amplifier, or you can get a cool edit. You can get a cool edit computer program that'll do it for you. And that's where the everything that's in both channels is completely canceled out. And usually that's the lead vocals. Everything that is unique to the left channel or the right channel remains. And so sometimes you get a pretty cool remix on a song. And, you know, it's completely up to how the engineer originally mixed the song. Sometimes they're boring, and if they're mono, they're completely canceled out. But Dennis Terry has found a good one. Captain and Tennille, You Never Done It Like That. Left minus right remix, and you get to hear some of the cool little special effects and background vocals and all that. That'll be up out of the break. So fasten your seatbelts. Nothing's wrong with your radio. No, it's just our unique remix of Captain and Tennille's You've Never Done It Like That, which was a big hit for them, by the way, in the late 70s. A quick reminder, are you interested in cultivating your acting skills? Well, the Anti-Club Theater Club provides a space for all students to explore and improve their theatrical abilities. 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

0: 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Couple of sexy songs in a row there, Afternoon Delight. And some people might be shocked to hear number one for that song. Not really a one-hit wonder. They had several other charters that were not bad, but that certainly was their biggest hit by far. Number one pop, number five adult contemporary in 1976. Starline Vocal Band got their start as singing background vocals for John Denver and then signed to an RCA subsidiary, which makes sense. John Denver's on RCA, and the rest is history. So at least they had the one really big hit. We'll have to play some of the other minor charters for Starline Vocal Band, because I'm sure they want to be known more than just a one-hit wonder, I would imagine. Also in there, yes, there was Nothing Wrong With Your Radio. It was the Left Minus Right remix of You Never Done It Like That by Captain and Tennille. Yeah, you old-fashioned folks, you get your alligator clips out and your speaker wires, and you connect speaker wires together, and that always kind of scared me. So I just get Cool Edit Pro and throw it on my computer, and they call it Vocal Cut. And you click the Vocal Cut, and out goes the center channel, which usually has the lead vocals, as was the case there. Good to hear that remix of the Captain and Tennille song. Now, something, some more weirdities, some more oddities. Dennis Terry has never even played this one before. He's never even heard it. But I stumbled across it listening to The Who box set. They're backstage doing a sound check for a September 1977 concert. And, you know, pretty much the sound check is over and they're just screwing around. And for some reason, Roger Daltrey starts into the Beach Boys song Barbara Ann. And the rest of the boys join in. So when you hear John Entwistle and Peter Moon and, of course, Pete Townsend doing a hard rock version of Barbara Ann. That'll wake you up. Now, forgive them. It's not supposed to be a professional recording. They're just messing around. And, in fact, they only get about halfway through the song. And then, you know, time's up. We got to go. So here it is for a wildly different version of Barbara Ann. It's The Who during a sound check in 1977, courtesy of 90.5 KSJS.
1: Ba ba ba ba ba ba ba ba ba ba ba ba ba ba ba ba ba ba ba ba ba ba ba ba ba ba ba ba ba ba ba ba ba ba ba ba ba ba ba ba ba ba ba ba ba ba ba ba ba ba ba ba ba ba ba ba ba ba ba ba ba ba ba ba ba ba 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

0: Yeah.
1: That's... I did that bit though. Does it come in twice?
0: Yeah. Okay, and they're done. Soundcheck version by The Who of Barbara Ann. And yes, pretty raucous. That just startled me when I heard it. I had to share it with all of you. And of course, I'm an idiot. For some reason, when I was listing off the members of The Who, of course, there's Roger Daltrey. He was doing the falsetto. Pete Townsend on the rock and the lead guitar. John Entwistle, of course, bass guitar. And the name I got wrong, of course, it's Keith Moon, the drummer, not Peter Moon. I was thinking of Peter Noon of Herman's Hermits. So, yes, not related at all. Keith Moon on the drums for The Who. Hope you like that. Wild version. You won't hear Dennis Terry playing that one. That's one I got to reserve for myself. It is DJ Ross playing 70s music, and let's go over here and check out some America music. Not included on their Greatest Hits album. One of my favorites by them. Today's the Day on KSJS.

Today's the Day from America. And that was out in 1976, about the same time as History, the greatest hits of America. But that did not make the cut, I'm afraid. Well, only number 23 on the pop charts. However, number one adult contemporary. So in my opinion, it should have been on the greatest hits, but I'm sure a later package, you know, or at least a box set would include that song. That was during their classic Warner Brothers era. And it is DJ Ross in for Dennis Terry. It's all 70s music till 2 a.m. And then more oldies but goodies, some kind of archived rerun oldie show from 2 a.m. till 6 a.m. Live DJs till then. In the next set, you're going to hear the late Chris Rea's biggest hit in the U.S., Fool If You Think It's Over, but listen close. Not only is it a remix, it possibly will be in a different language. Yes, so Fool If You Think It's Over, remix, and maybe not in English. I'll just let you ponder that. But out of the break, we have got a later song for Clarence Carter. You remember Clarence Carter? He had three gold singles in the late 60s, early 70s. Slip Away, Too Weak to Fight, and the big one, Patches. I even liked Backdoor Santa, one of his Christmas songs. And that's late 60s, early 70s, and you're probably thinking, oh,

0: and it stayed with me ever since. And I don't think we've ever played it before. So check it out. Later, Clarence Carter, kind of a sexy song of his called Love Building. That'll be up in a sec. But first, we got to tell you about giveaways as you listen to the spot where they say, come down to our offices between 8 a.m. and 5 p.m. Ignore that part because no one's going to be in the office during those hours. But you can get in with tickets available at the window, that kind of thing. So the rest of the spot's correct. But ignore that way. Come down here to get your tickets because I can't help you. Beep, beep.
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3: When I start making love, I don't be playing around. I be working. Working on that love building. Yeah. I be working.

in here right now tonight. Got some good women. You know, a lot of folks think ain't no good women left, but the good women still left. There's some folks that don't think that you can find a woman that'll be true to you, but you can find one to be true to you. And I know some men in here right now that got women that's true to them. But the thing about them men, I don't care what kind of woman they got, he still got to run behind every dress tail you see. It wouldn't make it so bad when he started doing them things he want to brag to the boys about it. Bragging about how many women he got live on the east side. Bragging about how many women he got live on the west side. Well, let me tell you something. When you find a man that's bragging about all them women he got to live on every side, you just now found a man that ain't got no woman satisfied. I be working. Working on that love building. And that's how come we got so many jealous men in South Carolina. I bet you we got some girls right now here tonight that got some jealous men. I bet you some of you girls got some men so jealous they can't stand to see you talk on the telephone. I bet you some of you girls got some men so jealous they can't stand to see you whisper to your girlfriend. Think y'all plotting on something. I bet you some of you girls got some men so jealous till every time you dress up, he wanna know who you dressing up for.

Well, let me tell you something, girls. If you got a man that jealous, just remember, it ain't that he don't trust you. He just don't trust himself. And some of them like to make love on Tuesday. Some of them you can't see them to make love till on Sunday night. But now you take me, I make love to my woman on Monday, Tuesday, Wednesday, Thursday, Friday, Saturday, Sunday. I make love every day. And that's how come when I leave my woman, I don't be worried about doing nothing while I'm gone. Cause I know when I leave, she be too tired to do anything while I'm gone. I be working, working on that love bill. I mean, you know,

0: 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Yes, the Spanish version of Fool, If You Think It's Over, the late Chris Rea. That has what I call, I'm seeing this a lot lately, a Hey Jude fade. You know, usually 10, 15 seconds for a song to fade out. I'm seeing a lot of songs just in my travels, particularly in the 21st century, that are fading, start their fade at 30 seconds left in the song. And I guess I'm not, I'd rather not have a long fade like that. And sometimes I'll get in there with my WavePad computer program and boost the levels up until we're about 10 seconds left, and then I let the song fade out. So, what's the purpose of a 35-second fade on a song? That's crazy talk. Just my opinion. Also in there, it was more recent Clarence Carter than maybe what you're used to. His heyday was late 60s, early 70s. We heard Clarence Carter from 1981, Love Building, minor charter out in Oak Park, Illinois, and first heard about that at Star Records, a nice little independent record store at Capitol and McKee back in the early 80s, and that's my first job out of San Jose State. So you got to start somewhere, and that was a very good education. And no longer with us, that store closed up, but I did learn a lot of cool stuff at that record store. Now, it is DJ Ross in for Dennis Terry. He's down in Monterey with Jazz Cat, or I'm sorry, Ms. Cat. She used to be Jazz Cat. In fact, her email address still includes the word jazz, but she's now going by Ms. Cat because she's a fully grown adult now, and we'll call her that. And they're having fun down in Monterey, meeting old friends and going to seafood restaurants and that kind of thing. Sounds like fun. I'll fill in with 70s music from now till 2 a.m. and then some kind of archived oldies rerun show. And then Dennis Terry returns at the usual Friday 10 a.m. till 2 p.m. slot. And he can have stories of his adventures in Monterey, which are going on right now. Now, out of the break, we've got Bob Seger and the Silver Bullet Band. And also from early in my life, out of Star Records, I went to work at KKIQ in Livermore, and then on to CARA, K-A-R-A, in Santa Clara, where I met John McLeod, the program director. Great guy. And he had a good, you know, top 40 opinion that you need to get to the hook of a song as quickly as possible. None of this, you know, big band type thing where it takes, you know, a minute and a half to get to the hook of the song, or, you know, the refrain, whatever you want to call it. And so Bob Seger, I don't know, he's bucking the trend a little bit on the album version of Hollywood Nights, which runs about 5 minutes. It takes a full 90 seconds to get to Bob singing about Hollywood Nights. You know, it just builds up to that point. Well, they must have heard John McLeod complaining about that, because the single version a little bit shorter, and they lopped a verse out, so it's only a 50-second intro. Still kind of long, but John McLeod will accept it. And that is Bob Seger from 1978, top 15 song, Hollywood Nights, the single version, because we do have to get to that hook right away. Them's the rules. A quick reminder, though, did you know that KSJS is your one-stop shop for Spartan Athletics? 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
0: She says it's so easy, and yet I didn't understand those two words she said at the end. I finally consulted with the mental health board lady, who is fully bilingual, and it's really quite simple. She's saying Social Security in Spanish. Okay, now it all comes clear for me. South Bay situation for September 26th, 2026. Nice day today and nice day tomorrow. Let me pull up the actual weather. So partly cloudy skies on Sunday with highs in mid-70s, lows down in the 50s. Then Monday, Tuesday, Thursday, Yeah, skip Wednesday. Good idea. Monday, Tuesday, Wednesday, all sunny weather. Kind of a warming trend. 78, 51 on Monday. 85, 56 on Tuesday. And then we peak out on Wednesday and Thursday. 88 for the highs with lows down in the upper 50s or low 60s. And then it drops off a little bit at late next week. Not too much, though. It's going to be like 86, 63 on Friday under partly cloudy skies. 87, 63 on Saturday. 86, 59 on Sunday. And even Monday, a week from the, you know, long ways in the future. 85, 60. And so it's kind of an Indian summer sort of thing. We're supposed to be in autumn, but apparently the weather gods don't agree. So enjoy this 70s weather through Monday. Then we get into the 80s for the rest of the week. Right now, it is 61. That's 61 KSJS degrees.
2: It's a million-dollar weekend.
0: I just realized I could have done that whole promotional spot and the weather over this 50-second introduction from Mr. Bob Seger. But I'll refrain. Here he is with the Silver Bellet Band.

0: 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I have never seen one of these intact before. This is the famous
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You might recognize the voice, John Sebastian, lead singer of the Love and Spoonful. Good comeback hit for him. Another TV theme, Welcome Back. And it's originally the singles pressed up tied into the TV show. The original singles titled Welcome Back Cotter, which is the name of the show. But later pressings just called it Welcome Back. And yes, how big was it? Number one on the pop charts. Number one adult contemporary in 1976 for Welcome Back. A good one from John Sebastian. Before that, rock and roll, it was the Ann and Nancy Wilson sisters from Heart and the rest of the band, a bunch of guys, and a good rocker, Barracuda, number 11 in 1977. And the ending of that one, that's what you call a cold end when it ends very suddenly. And easy in the CD era to watch the CD player count down to zero and start the next song. A little tougher in the vinyl era when you're leaning over the turntable, watching the tone arm getting closer and closer to the runout groove and saying, I think it's coming up. And the veteran DJs on Barracuda would remember the riff, the guitar riff repeats five times before, and that's the last one. We hear the fifth one. Get ready, because the song is going to end rather suddenly on you. It is DJ Ross in for Dennis Terry. He's down in Monterey with Ms. Cat having seafood and visiting friends, and he'll be back in this next Friday for Friday Flashbacks, 10 a.m. till 2 p.m. I'm doing oldies tonight. Got a fun one for you next. I hate the phrase, you know, one-hit wonder, because almost every artist has more than one single, and in fact, most artists have more than one charter. But yeah, if they have one really big hit, and then the rest are fairly minor, then a lot of people call them one-hit wonders. I always pipe up and say, no, here's a number 78 charter this artist had. They're not a one-hit wonder. Well, it depends on your definition of hit. Now, me, I've got Nick Gilder here, and yeah, I would accept you calling him a one-hit wonder, a platinum single for Hot Child in the City, number one in 1978. But hey, a couple of follow-up singles charted. Here Comes the Night, number 44 in 78, and Rock Me in 1957. I don't remember either of those very well, but certainly everybody remembers Hot Child in the City. And Nick Gilder, not a flash in the pan, he had been a founding member of the band Sweeney Todd, a London guy born November 7th, 1951. So let's check it out. The big hit for Nick Gilder, Hot Child in the City, from 90.5 KSJS.

0: 90.5 FM KSJS, a solo single for Joe Walsh, still in the Eagles when this was released, Life's Been Good. Kind of an autobiographical song if you listen to the lyrics, and a good one for him in 1978, number 12 on the pop charts for Joe Walsh. Of course, fame and fortune with the Eagles, a bit of a solo career, and got his start in the James Gang back in the early 70s. So he'd been around, a good rock and roll veteran, and that song there kind of about his rock and roll life. Before that, it was... I want to get it right now. I better look, because that's the trivia question I'm about to post to you. It was Steve Miller, and of course, Jungle Love. It was the Steve Miller Band from the Book of Dreams album. I specify band because all of Steve Miller's 20 Hot 100 charters are listed as by the Steve Miller Band, except three that on one album... kind of in the middle of his career, just lists as Steve Miller. Apparently, the band had the night off or something. And can you guess what era I'm talking about where it was just Steve Miller's solo? It pretty much was the same sound, but the band got no credit. I'm talking about the Fly Like an Eagle album. So the singles Rockin' Me, Fly Like an Eagle, and Take the Money and Run, all listed as just Steve Miller solo. But it sure sounded like the usual Steve Miller Band. I don't know whose decision that was, if there was a change in personnel or whatever. Maybe the Capitol Records people had an idea. But after that, went back to Steve Miller Band, and that would include the song we heard, Jungle Love. A little too rock and roll for those easy rock stations, so it barely almost made the top 20 in August of 77 for Jungle Love. And that gets you up to date. Steve Miller and Joe Walsh. What do we have out of the break? Because I like to come out of the break with something that maybe needs what we call front announcing, so I can warn you what you're in for. Yes, this needs a little front announcing. The big hit for Barry Manilow, Copacabana, in parentheses, at the Copa. Of course, that's a big old hit for Barry Manilow. For whatever reason, a lot of DJ libraries include a samba remix of Copacabana. So it's not quite the hit version. I believe it is the hit track, just remixed for samba dancers. So that's pretty weird. Let's play that. So out of the break, it will be Barry Manilow, the samba remix on Copacabana. That's up in a second. But first, a quick reminder. If a fire breaks out in your home while you're asleep, well, how will you know? Smoke and heat build quickly and every second will count. A working smoke alarm can alert you to the danger and mean the difference between life and death. So install and maintain a smoke alarm on every level of your home and replace that battery every year. This message is brought to you by the United States Fire Administration and 90.5 KSJS.
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93.5 FM, KSJS. If you're a 70s child of the 70s, you'll recognize the distinctive vocal stylings of Eric Carmen, a good solo career, and of course, frontman for the Raspberries in the early 70s. The Raspberries, kind of a harder rock group when Eric Carmen went solo. Definitely more ballads and soft rock stuff, and it worked for him. That one there, Never Gonna Fall in Love, number 11 pop, number one, adult contemporary, in 1976. So that worked for Eric Carmen, that's for sure. And saying hello to Dorian and Costanza calling in, one of our, probably our most faithful late night listeners. We noticed that, you know, it's two different crowds. You got the Friday midday crowd, 10 a.m. to 2 p.m. And then we get the dedicated Dorian and Costanza calling in on the late night Saturday, Sunday show. And sometimes with good information, for example, a theme from WKRP TV theme. Well, there's some gibberish at the end of that song. So I'm going to have to look into that. And we'll probably play that theme this upcoming Friday. What else was also in that set? Of course, Copacabana, the Samba remix, it gets played by, say, DJs mostly, not really a radio staple for that particular version of Copacabana. But hey, you know, it's a big number one hit. We're looking for any way to change things up so you don't hear the same song over and over and over. Now, speaking of TV themes, the franchise starting CSI TV series, which originally would, well, it was just called CSI, but basically it was CSI in Las Vegas, and that spawned a whole bunch of other CIA spinoff shows, CSI, I should say. And what I liked is their consistency. They would have the opening introduction, you know, some crime's been committed, here's a dead body, and the investigators arrive, and they're saying, I wonder who this guy is, who this victim is, and then you kick off the opening theme, which in the original CSI was Who Are You by The Who. Very appropriate, because initially they usually don't know the name of the victim, but they find all that out during the course of the show. So guess what? I've got that TV theme for you. Actually, the full-length album version of The Who's big rock and roll classic, Who Are You, from 1978. And that's a funny thing. The Who were more of a big album group, not so much a big single group. I dare say they might have had one top 10 single. And Who Are You was not that song. It peaked out at number 14 in 1978, number 18 in the UK. Now, as I mentioned, this will be the full-length version of Who Are You, and I remember the controversy. I was in radio in 1978 when this happened. Radio stations and some sensitive listeners were dismayed to hear what we would call an F-bomb, an expletive, twice in the middle of Who Are You. And then if you listen close, maybe, it's really buried down in the mix, but it was such a controversy that MCA Records had to press new copies of the album, send them out to the radio stations and record stores where the expletive was reduced quite a bit. So, and I'll tell you when to listen for it. About, if you have your stopwatches, 2 minutes, 16 seconds into the song, the first expletive appears. It's when Roger Daltrey sings, Who the blank are you? And they bury it down pretty good, so I don't think you can quite make the word out, but if you use your imagination. Also, later in the song, 5 minutes, 43 seconds into the song. Once again, Roger Daltrey, Who the blank are you? So get your stopwatches ready and think of CSI Las Vegas when you hear this song. Once again, that's 2 minutes, 16 seconds, 5 minutes, 43 seconds, because I know you want to be listening for it. And here are The Who from 90.5 KSJM.

0: 90.5 FM, KSJS, yes, the full-length version of Who Are You? Did you have your stopwatch going? Did you listen for the Who the Blank Are You? I told you it was buried way down in the mix. What are you all worried about? FCC is not going to yank me in. No, I'm just kidding. I remember the replacement albums had a sticker on them that indicated, safe to play, Who Are You? The things people get worried about, it's silly. Silly, I tell you. But yes, the Who and Who Are You. And I'm answering my own trivia question here. I was correct in my guess. The Who won top 10 single in the U.S. Only one. Can you guess? Would it be See Me, Feel Me? Who, and it's not, you know it's not Who Are For You. I told you that. Won't Get Fooled Again. Squeeze Box. No. I Can See For Miles. Number 9 in 1967. The only Who single to make the top 10 in the U.S. What is wrong with these singles buyers? Get out there and buy those Who singles. What's wrong with you people? It's DJ Ross in for Dennis Terry. We got 70s music for the next 2 hours and 15 minutes or so, unless the FCC shuts me down. That's entirely possible. And out of the break, a fun double play. You might remember a good comeback hit for Johnny Rivers titled Slow Dancing, Sway Into the Music. It was originally titled Slow Dancing. Johnny Rivers preferred to call it Sway Into the Music, parentheses, Slow Dancing. Good comeback hit for him. Number 10 pop, number 8. Adele Contemporary, 1977. What a lot of people don't know is just a few months earlier, another group had that song out. They were called the Funky Kings. I believe they're on the Arista label. And they just called it Slow Dancing, as its original writer intended. And in November 1976, they got to number 61 pop, number 13 AC, with their version of Slow Dancing. And then just a few months later, Johnny Rivers says, I think I could do better than that. And he can't put out his version, much bigger. Thank you very much. So here's what we'll do. We'll play the well-known Johnny Rivers version first and then hit you with the Funky Kings' lesser-known earlier version of Slow Dancing. That's up as soon as we hear about our superpower.
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Johnny Rivers on his own Soul City label and a top 10 single for him. Good comeback. 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

0: 90.5 KSJS. There it is, the original charting version of Slow Dancing. Funky Kings is the artist's name. You're probably saying, oh, that one's too slow. That's too slow. Well, that's because you're used to the slightly faster Johnny Rivers version. That was a big old hit. Funky Kings, clocking out at number 61 in 1976, did rather well on the adult contemporary charts, top 20 there. And I dug into their history. Funky Kings, yes, they are a one-hit wonder. That's their only charter. They were on the Arista label. They're out of Los Angeles, California. And what I did not know is that Jules Shear was the front man for that group. He went on to 80s success. Let me think of, can I remember? Yes, Steady was a popular single from Jules Shear in the 80s. So, yeah, don't shed any tears for Funky Kings. The front man went on to 80s success as a solo artist. It is DJ Ross in for Dennis Terry. Another item to front announce would be out of the break. I've played this once before, last time I was here, but I was so impressed with myself, I'm going to play it again. We have got the big old Carly Simon hit, Nobody Does It Better, but I like the version from the actual The Spy Who Loved Me movie. Not the soundtrack, but the actual DVD movie, which is where I got this from. It's from the opening scene to that James Bond movie, The Spy Who Loved Me. And those of you who have seen the movie know it all involves, James Bond skiing down some kind of, Himalaya-type mountain, very high up. And, of course, assassins are after him. They're shooting guns at him. And he's got a few gadgets. He's shooting back at him. It's all very exciting. And he's doing the slalom, and he's trying to stay ahead of these assassins. And then he skis right off the edge of a cliff. And you're thinking, oh, my God, it's the end of James Bond. And here the movie was just starting. Well, of course, then a parachute opens up, and the parachute is embroidered with the British Union Jack, as you might expect. And then Carly Simon sings Nobody Does It Better to open the movie. And in fact, I kind of like this version because it's either a re-recording or a remix of Nobody Does It Better. So check it out. The opening to the movie, The Spy Who Loved Me, with all the skiing and the shooting. And then he goes off the cliff and all he hears is wind blowing because he's falling through the air. And then that parachute opens up and everything will be fine. Speaking of movies, for a lively mix of movie reviews and interviews, well, listen to Celluloid Dreams every Monday from 5 till 6 p.m. here on KSJS. 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
0: South Bay situation for what remains of September 26th, 2026, going in about 2 minutes to September 27th. We can expect sunny weather both Sunday and Monday. Temperatures about right, upper 70s with lows down in the 50s. Then the heat kicks in a little bit, an Indian summer for this early autumn season. Tuesday, we jump up to 85. And we stay in the 80s for the rest of the week with lows down in the upper 50s, low 60s. Right now, it is 60. That's 60 KSJS degrees.
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0: 90.5 FM KSGS. That's a rock group out of England named Charlie. They had four charters in the U.S. That was the first and lowest charting of the bunch, turning to you, number 96 in 1977. If you know anything by Charlie, it might be their top 40, their one top 40 single, It's Inevitable. That was 1983. Hard to find a good package on Charlie because with their four U.S. singles, they run three different labels. You got to find one of these Eric or Rhino type labels that will cross license multiple labels to assemble all the hits in one place. But yes, Turning to You by Charlie, their first U.S. charter from 1977. Before that, it was, of course, Kiss and Christine 16. That was towards the end of their, what Joel Whitburn would call their hot streak. They started having top 15 singles in late 1975 with Rock and Roll All Night, and it continued through things like Beth and Detroit Rock City was okay, Hard Luck Woman, Calling Dr. Love, and then Christine 16 would be their last top 40 single for quite some time, because Casablanca Records got the great idea, let's put out four solo albums from each member of Kiss. And so that derailed their career for a little bit. But Christine 16, only number 25. How disappointing is it for a song named Christine 16 to not get to number 16? What's with that Casablanca promo department? Gee whiz. But yes, towards the end of Kiss's hot streak, Christine 16. And I think I've mentioned this before, a thing that could not be done these days. Kiss never photographed without their concert makeup on, as they were various characters and very artsy makeup, and they were always careful not to get photographed if they weren't wearing their stage makeup. You know, they'd wear little veils over their faces and that kind of thing. I'm thinking, and you know, finally they did reveal themselves on the cover of their Lick It Up album, and then the secret is out as to their real identities. But you can't get away with that these days. There's so many cell phone cameras throughout the world. You're going to get photographed without wearing your makeup at some time or another. So we'll never see the likes of Kiss hiding their identities again, I dare say. At least it'd be very, very difficult. It is DJ Ross in for Dennis Terry. It's all 60s music. Up next, the Bee Gees. But it's a song that for folks who don't like the Bee Gees, they tend to like this one song. In fact, my buddy Phil Schaefer back at WDOR in Durham, North Carolina, he's got the brand new single, Nights on Broadway, and he says, Ross, we should be playing the other side. It's called Edge of the Universe, cool studio version of Edge of the Universe on the B side of Nights on Broadway. That didn't happen because they were saving Edge of the Universe for their live album, which came out after that. And in fact, that was the one single from Here at Last Live, the Bee Gees. And I have got the album version. It runs, you know, almost 5 minutes, and it's a pretty cool little song. Number 49, Adult Contemporary, number 26, Pop. Because, oh, by the way, Billboard kind of discriminates against in-concert live versions. They tend to do 10 to 20 positions lower than if it had been a studio version. So too bad, but pretty good Bee Gees song, Edge of the Universe, not disco at all. And since I have the album version, I'll play you the spoken introduction, Barry Gibb. Thanks, everybody, for coming on down to the Forum in Los Angeles. Thank you all for coming. And then if you hear him walking away from the microphone, he says, no more comment. He wants to keep his comments short. So check that out. Here's Barry Gibb introducing Edge of the Universe from 90.5 KSJS.
1: Thank you very, very much, everybody. It's great to be in Los Angeles. It's great to be at the Forum. And thank you all for coming down. No more comments.

0: 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Gosh, I wonder what the title of that song was. Yes, you guessed right. Keep It Coming Love. That's KC and the Sunshine Band. And number two pop, number one, Rhythm and Blues, which is actually kind of rare for 1977. By then, the R&B charts were, fixed from, allowing Paul Anka and Frankie Avalon to chart on their charts back in the early 60s. And rarely would you see a white guy on the R&B charts. But yes, Harry KC, lead singer of KC and the Sunshine Band. It's a white guy. Of course, a lot of the members of the band are African-American, but good dance music there. Who cares what the lyrics are? You're just supposed to be dancing anyway, like Saturday Sue over there up on the table. Yeah, that's right. And also in there, of course, it was Edge of the Universe, the live version by the Bee Gees. One of my favorites by them. It's not overly disco, and it doesn't get played that much because it did not make the top 20. So two reasons I like it more than many other things by the Bee Gees, but that's just me. It's all a matter of taste. Out of the break. What is out of the break? This is a good trivia question. You don't have to call in or anything. Just mull it over. We've got San Jose's own Doobie Brothers covering a Marvin Gaye song. And both Marvin Gaye and the Doobie Brothers made the top 50 with it. 11 years apart. I'll give you that much of a hint. So mull that over. What? And it probably from the 70s. I'm doing a 70s show. So a Doobie Brothers 70s song that covers Marvin Gaye. That's a bit of a tester. I'll have that answer for you in a matter of moments. Are you tired of spending hundreds of dollars on gas for your commute from South County to San Jose? Well, VTA has a new affordable option for you. 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This message has been brought to you by the VTA and 90.5 FM KSJS. 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
0: All right. The answer's been put forth. One song that both Marvin Gaye and the Doobie Brothers made the top 50 with, 11 years apart. Here you go. Little Darling, I Need You. It's from 90.5 FM KSJS.

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I'm doing what Radio Rick does. He talks over the ends of songs quite well, very professionally, not stepping on any vocals. We tend to, Dennis and I tend to hang around and wait till the song's fully done, then we start talking. But hey, might as well save some time and talk a little early. Steely Dan, of course, there, and Josie from the Asia album, quite possibly Steely Dan's best-known album. I do know it's the only Steely Dan album to host three top 30 singles, Peg, Deacon Blues, and that song there, Josie, all making the top 30 because Steely Dan, more of a jazz rock group, more interested in album sales and singles. But yes, Asia was huge, and it's amazing it did so well because right when it's being put out and being promoted, ABC Records goes out of business. And so usually that would derail many album projects. But fortunately, MCA swooped in and gobbled up a lot of the ABC artists and then reissued Asia on the MCA label, and all was right with the world. Now you're thinking, okay, Peg, Deacon Blues, Josie, how about FM? No Static at All. That came out about the same time. Well, yes, it did. But FM, No Static at All is only on the movie soundtrack to FM. So not included on Asia. Although if they're smart, they would cross-license it and put it on reissues of the Asia album. That would give it four top 30 singles, which would can extend the record for Steely Dan albums having hit singles in one place. Oh, Michael McDonald alert. Not only did we hear Little Darling by the Doobie Brothers, Michael McDonald on lead vocals, but hey, Steely Dan, their song Peg, the other one I did not play, Michael McDonald on backing vocals. So yes, in the late 70s, Michael McDonald was taking over the universe. Just to have you know. Okay. And it is DJ Ross with 70s music. Up next, we have Linda Ronstadt from 1978, the title track for from her album Living in the USA. The cover of that album is precious. You simply must get a glance at the cover for Linda Ronstadt's Living in the USA. She's got, you know, the nicely permed 1978 hair. She might be wearing a Dodgers jacket. I'm not sure. But she is rolling around on disco roller skates. How precious is that? A very topical thing because that was the big deal in 1978. Here we have her covering the Chuck Berry song Back in the USA. And here's the phone dropper for Dennis Terry. Chuck Berry, number 37 on the charts with his version of Back in the USA. Linda Ronstadt, number 16 with her version of Back in the USA. So yes, Dennis Terry is thrashing about. But yes, the highest charting version of that song right now from Linda Ronstadt, Back in the USA, courtesy of 90.5 KSJS.

cancer. And my name is Larry. And I like a woman that loves everything and everybody.

0: 93.5 FM. KSJS. I will allow this group to be called a one-hit wonder. The Floaters. You know, might be in trouble if your group name is based on your first single. Yes, Float On by the Floaters. Also on the ill-fated ABC label. This would be 1977. A big hit for them. Number two and a gold single on the pop charts. 6 weeks at number one on the R&B charts for the Floaters. So, yeah, if you're only going to have one big hit, that was a big one. They had no other Hot 100 charters, but did have some additional R&B action, the Floaters. And I did play you the single version. As I understand it, the album version fills up all of one side of the vinyl album. So that's a very lengthy exploration of the horoscope, as each band member gets to indicate what horoscope sign they are and what are the attributes to that particular cosmic sign you might have. And then before that, it was cute little Linda Ronstadt back in the USA. Yes, doubling up on Chuck Berry, who only got to number 37 with Back in the USA. Linda getting to number 16 on the pop charts. Don't tell Dennis Terry, he'll have a seizure of some kind. Out of the break, I played Bee Gees earlier, and not everything the Bee Gees touched turned to gold. A misguided RSO label idea would be a soundtrack album and a movie based on the Beatles album Sgt. Pepper's Lonely Hearts Club Band. Let's get Peter Frampton and the Bee Gees to act in it and do a lot of the songs, and we'll get some other various artists to fill out the 2-LP soundtrack, like get Aerosmith to do Come Together and Beatles song. Ooh, Earth, Wind & Fire does a pretty good cover on Got to Get You Into My Life. Then let's use that. And so, yes, there were a few hits from that album, but the movie was awful and bombed at the box office, and that also dragged down the soundtrack. A few years later, you could find the 2-LP set of Sgt. Pepper's Lonely Hearts Club Band by the Bee Gees, essentially, for like a dollar in the cutout racks. They repressed, you know, way too many. That didn't, you know, sales were much lower than they expected. So that's a famous cutout, the Bee Gees, Sgt. Pepper's Lonely Hearts Club Band. But, hey, a couple of good songs on there, and I've got the Earth, Wind & Fire, Got to Get You Into My Life. That's a good little cover. Number 30, AC, number 9 on the pop charts, number 1, Rhythm and Blues in 1978. So from the ill-fated soundtrack, it'll be Earth, Wind & Fire covering the Beatles, Got to Get You Into My Life. But first, check this out.
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0: You heard right. We've got the Sgt. Pepper Lonely Hearts Club Band soundtrack. It's zero Beatles songs on that album. But a reasonable cover of Got to Get You Into My Life. It's by Earth, Wind & Fire, and it's courtesy of 90.5 KSJS.

0: 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Maybe you recognize the distinctive guitar sounds of Hot Chocolate. That's right, the group that brought you Emma and You Sexy Thing and Everyone's a Winner. Well, in the middle of all that mix was a lower charter of theirs. You heard it there. So You Win Again. Number 31 in the U.S. in 1977. Hot Chocolate, an interracial rock soul group out of London, England. All of them, all of their hits produced by Mickey Most, who had a whole bunch of success in the 60s and continued, obviously, into the 70s with Hot Chocolate, among other bands. So there you go. So You Win Again. You're not going to hear that on many other oldie stations. That's what we're here for. We're not necessarily playing Good Times, Great Oldies, and number one weekend. No, no, no. Dennis, Terry, and I actually look at the charts and say, oh, that's top 10. That's out. That's out. That's out. That's out. Ooh, here's a good one that got to number 12. Let's play that one. So we'll occasionally play a top 10, but more often than not, we're here to expose you to maybe things that the other stations aren't playing. Speaking of big hits, we did play Earth, Wind, and Fire, Got to Get You Into My Life, which was top 10, both pop and R&B in 1978. It's DJ Ross in for Dennis Terry. All 70s music for the next hour and 4 minutes, and then we'll have some kind of archived rerun oldie show that should be entertaining, probably hosted by Dennis Terry. All I know for sure is that it's from February 21st, 2026. That's what the calendar tells me as far as the rerun starting at 2 a.m. We have got a weather-related song out of the break. But first, I'll need to tell you about the weather. And where's my card? Oh, my goodness. Reach it way over here for... I almost don't need the card. I know all this stuff by heart, but I'll just read the card because that's what I'm supposed to do. 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
0: South Bay situation for September 27th, 2026. Ooh, it's going to be nice. Tomorrow as well as today, technically Sunday. Yes, Sunday and Monday, highs in the mid-70s with lows down in the 50s. Then Indian summer starts. Yes, even though it's allegedly autumn, the highs for the rest of the week will be in the mid to upper 80s with lows down in the upper 50s, low 60s. Right now, we're down to 59. That's 59 KSJS degrees.
2: It's a million-dollar weekend. 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
0: Did somebody say Indian summer? Yes, I timed it just like that. We have got Poco and one of their minor hits called Indian Summer. And yes, they're also on the ill-fated ABC label, but fear not, MCA did gobble them up and continued to release albums of theirs. In fact, their Legend album had most of its success on the MCA label. Here's Poco from 1977, top 50 pop and AC. It's called Indian Summer on KSJS.

0: 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I have never seen one of these intact before. 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

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The Sanford Townsend Band there. It's two guys, Mr. Sanford, Mr. Townsend. They're out of Los Angeles, and their only Hot 100 charter, Smoke from a Distant Fire, top 10 in 1977. How do you make such an excellent pop song and don't chart anything else? Can't you at least do a sound-alike song like they were doing in the 60s? But yes, delightful. Smoke from a Distant Fire, number 9 in 1977. That would be Ed Sanford and John Townsend. Well, at least they have the one big hit, like Lou Rawls told me when people kept requesting. I was mobile DJing a thing, and he was one of the groomsmen, and people kept saying, Lou, sing You'll Never Find Another Love Like Mine. You'll Never Find Love Like Mine. And I asked Mr. Rawls, you know, doesn't it kind of bug you that they only asked for the one song you had, you know, for like 40 pop charters? And he said, better one than none. What a great guy, Lou Rawls, at one of my weddings. How lucky was I? Also in there, it was teen idol Sean Cassidy, and That's Rock and Roll, a gold single, number 3 in 1977. The follow-up single did very well, too. Hey, Deanie, also top 10, also a gold record. And The Connection, our buddy Eric Carmen that we heard earlier wrote both That's Rock and Roll and Hey, Deanie for Sean Cassidy. So Eric Carmen rolling in the writer's royalties, because, yeah, we heard him earlier performing his Never Gonna Fall in Love Again. Apparently, he's writing good stuff, too. It is DJ Ross in for Dennis Terry. He's, down in Monterey, going to seafood restaurants, visiting friends. He'll be back in for the usual Friday flashbacks, 10 a.m. till 2 p.m. this upcoming Friday. Now, out of the break, no, not even a break. Let's just get back to the music, because I got nothing better to say. I'm the kind of guy that, you know, I'm not telling you what kind of dreams I had last night and, you know, what I had for dinner and all that other stuff. No, I'm that guy sitting cross-legged on the floor with a pile of singles I just bought, and I got my Fisher-Price turntable out, and I'm putting on the new singles and telling you about them as we go, because that's just the way I roll. We've got the first top 15 single for the progressive rock band Supertramp. They'd been kicking around since 1969, more interested in having hit albums than pop singles. But the folks at A&M Records had different ideas. And in 1977, they put out a Supertramp single called Give a Little Bit. And it made the top 15 for them. And the rest was history. Number 8 in Canada, number 2 in the Netherlands. Good heavens. Supertramp's taking over the world on KSJS.

0: 90.5 FM KSJS, the distinctive sound of Charlie Rich rolling with the flow. I dare say, well, it's all a matter of opinion, of course, so my opinion works for me. My favorite Charlie Rich song right there, rolling with the flow. Yeah, yeah, I know. The Most Beautiful Girl is a big number one gold single, but me, I'll take Rolling with the Flow. And number 101 on the pop charts, my goodness, that's a crime against humanity. At least it was number one country. But yeah, that really should have crossed over much better for Charlie Rich, Rolling with the Flow. Dennis Terry, Jay Arnold, everybody who hears that song, you know, really, really likes it. So why doesn't it hit the Hot 100? I don't know. Let's put it in a movie and have it re-chart. There's an idea. That'll bring new life to all kinds of different songs. And what else do we have in there? Well, I can tell you. Because I have the card right here. Yes, it was Supertramp, their first top 15 single. You're thinking, how about Bloody Well Ride? Well, that made the top 40, but not the top 15. And number 15 U.S., 8 in Canada, 2 in Netherlands. I think I mentioned that. Give a little bit. Good for them. Roger Hodgson, I believe, doing most of the lead vocals. I read a bio on that group. And the two basic leaders, one was kind of a progressive rock guy. He'd submit all the progressive rock songs. And then Roger Hodgson would come in with these commercial little trifles. And they'd combine them both on the same album, and it worked. You know, they eventually had Breakfast in America, one of the top albums, I believe, of 1979, 1980. So, and then Roger Hodgson goes on a solo career, and Supertramp's fortunes declined at that point, I'm afraid. It is DJ Ross in for Dennis Terry. What do I have out of the break? Well, let's look at this. How about a little Alan Parsons Project? And maybe the reason it's called the Alan Parsons Project is because Alan Parsons is not the lead singer. It's just his project. But don't laugh at, you know, his name, because he's not only a guitarist and keyboard player and producer, he engineered the Abbey Road album for the Beatles, and maybe you've heard of them, Pink Floyd's Dark Side of the Moon. Yeah, that was Alan Parsons engineering both those classic albums, but not the lead vocalist in most cases. So mull that over. Lead singer for the Alan Parsons Project. I'll have that answer in a sec. But first, a quick reminder. What do you got? Well, hey, Spartans, when was the last time you took a break from your screen? That's right, between classes, notifications, and nonstop scrolling, it's easy to get overwhelmed even without noticing. So try a quick digital detox where you turn off alerts, step outside for fresh air, and or put your phone on Do Not Disturb for 10 minutes. Your mind will thank you. Reducing screen time can improve focus, sleep, and your overall mood. And trust us, whatever you're scrolling through will still be there later. Well, they say that. This wellness reminder is brought to you by KSJS Log Off Recharge, and take care of yourself.
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2: And the answer to your trivia question, the lead singer for the Alan Parsons Project on most of their songs, Eric Wolfson. Yes, Eric Wolfson. He's singing this one, too. I Wouldn't Want to Be Like You is courtesy of 90.5 FM KSJS. 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

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Sam Neely there, Sail Away. His final Hot 100 charter so far, 1977 for Sail Away. You probably remember him better for Lovin' You Just Crossed My Mind. That was about 5 years earlier, top 30 record on the pop charts, and he did hit the country charts quite a bit. Sam Neely. Yeah, Sail Away is the one we heard. Good one. Over on the Elektra label, of his five charters, two are on Capitol, two are on A&M, one's on Elektra. So another artist where you need to find a Eric Records or Rhino Records or Collectibles to assemble all those different labels in one place for your Sam Neely greatest hits. Before that, it was Undercover Angel by Alan O'Day. Unlikely number one record in 1977 because he's like a balding songwriter. But he wrote Undercover Angel, and sure enough, number one pop in 1977. He'd been writing hits for other people throughout the 70s. He wrote Angie Baby for Helen Reddy and finally got his own claim to fame with Undercover Angel. He's out of California, and he was assigned to an Atlantic subsidiary. So if you're on Atlantic Records and you're out of California, guess what the name of the label was? Pacific Records. Never quite as big as the Atlantic label, but yeah, Pacific Records for Alan O'Day. We'll dedicate that one to Ms. Kat, who texted in. She was happy to hear Undercover Angel by Alan O'Day. Happy to play it for her. And if she's listening, Dennis Terry might be close behind. You never know. But this next song I will dedicate to the Flashback's oldie guy, Dennis Terry, because he is a certified phone freak. Telephone Man by Mary Wilson on KSJS.

0: ring-a-ling, because hey baby, I'm your telephone man.
1: Can you believe that? 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
1: Well, can you imagine? My heart began to thump and my mind began to fly, and I knew I wasn't dealing with no ordinary guy. 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

my number was. 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

0: 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Cute little Leo Sayer, How Much Love? You think, you know, it's got a hit sound, surely top 10. In 1977, you know, disco has taken over the charts. How Much Love? Number 17 on the pop charts. Some AC action, number 27. But yeah, not the smasheroo that maybe Leo Sayer intended, but a good song, How Much Love. Before that, it was Telephone Man by Mary Wilson. That's M-E-R-I, a white gal, not to be confused with Mary Wilson of the Supremes. And I misread my texts. The person who liked the song, Jay Arnold, his text number very similar to Ms. Cat, so I mistook one for the other. Ms. Cat, it would surprise me if she's still up. She's an early bird. She tends to go to bed at dusk. But yeah, Jay Arnold's still up and enjoyed hearing Undercover Angel. And glad Jay Arnold's aboard. Oh, and by the way, on Mary Wilson, you're thinking, yeah, Telephone Man, one-hit wonder. Well, the follow-up single, Peter the Meter Reader, similar vein, and it was a minor regional hit. Here's the surprising part. When her chart fortunes declined, she got a real job. Mary Wilson of Telephone Man fame was the director of elementary education for all of Georgia. Wow, that's a pretty serious office, office she carried. Sad to report, Mary Wilson died in a car crash back in late 2002 at the, unfortunately, at young age of 53. But yeah, Mary Wilson, Telephone Man. So sure, a gold record and maybe a silly novelty, but she went on to do good, important stuff in her life. Out of the break, I didn't think I'd be able to do much in the way of double plays, but as luck would have it, I got a couple of Pablo Cruz songs lined up. It is a Pablo Cruz double play up in a sec, but first we have to hear from Mr. Cipriano.
1: Hello. Hello. Is this thing on?
2: Yeah, it's on, Mr. Cipriano. We're ready for you.
3: And now, here's our host to tell you more about what's coming up next.
2: Sorry, there isn't any host. That's why we have you to talk about that.
3: Hold it right there. Don't touch that podcasting

And upon further review, even Saturday Sue likes Undercover Angel. Okay, everybody loves that song. Blanket statement. That should cover it. Pablo Cruz now on KSJS. What you gonna do from 77?

0: FM, KSJS. The final top 20 singles so far for the Bay City Rollers, You Made Me Believe in Magic. That's a good one. How big was that anyway? How about number 10 in 1977? I'm Ross, filling in for Dennis Terry, down to my final 7 minutes. At the top of the hour, it'll be more oldies but goodies, hosted by Dennis Terry. I think some Count Five might start off that show. It'll be from February 21st of 2026. That's more oldies, archived rerun style, at the top of the hour. And out of the break, it's Miko. Yes, the big hit Star Wars theme, Cantina Band. It's the special, unique Ross edit, because on the album version, there is a xylophone bridge, and you gotta love a xylophone bridge in a disco song, so that's coming your way out of the break.
1: According to a recent survey, 86% of dads spend more time with their children today than their own fathers did with them. 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
0: That's a cool little song there. South Bay situation for September 27th, 2026. It's going to be nice today and tomorrow, Sunday and Monday. Highs in the 70s, lows down in the 50s. Then, Indian summertime, even though it's allegedly autumn, we have the rest of the week in the 80s with lows down in the low 60s. Right now, it is 58. That's 58 KSJS degrees.
2: It's a million-dollar weekend.
0: Yeah, sure. Big number one hit. And it's disco, but don't hold that against it. Miko, Star Wars theme, Cantina Band, unique edit here, the KSJS exclusive, a xylophone bridge coming up on KSJS.

90.5 FM, KSJS. Oh, I must apologize. I left my xylophone bridge in my other pants. I'll have to bring that in and play it for you one of these days. But right now, we are just about out of time. 2 a.m. is when the archived rerun oldie show kicks in. Dennis Terry playing that 50s and 60s music. You can probably count on the Count Five, San Jose's own, The Psychotic Reaction. I think that'll be early in the show. That'll be a good one to hear. Taking us out of here, it'll be a remake of a classical piece. This is Joy by Apollo 100. Top 10, both pop and adult contemporary in 1972. I'm Ross. I've enjoyed it. Check out Dennis Terry's rerun up in a sec. And also, he'll be back in live 10 a.m. till 2 p.m. this Friday. See you then. Bye-bye.

0: 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We hope, however, that any variance in audio quality will not take away from your pleasure in listening to this, one of the all-time favorite shows.
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1: Yeah, the Saturday night, Sunday morning edition of Friday Flashbacks, Oldies but Goodies, with live DJs till 2 a.m. And started off the show with a couple of double plays. They, of course, were related songs. That song there, Ivory Tower by Otis Williams and the Charms. They recorded it first, but go figure, Kathy Carr, covering that song to make it safe for white kids in the suburbs, she charted with it first. So she charts with her version of Ivory Tower, which we heard just before that version, on March 24th, 1956, number two on the pop charts for Kathy Carr. 1 week later, probably because, you know, Kathy Carr's having success, the R&B version by Otis Williams and the Charms, that also charts. So March 30th of 56. And surprisingly, it also does okay on the pop charts, getting to number 11 and, of course, number 5, Rhythm and Blues. So competing versions, both making the top 15 on the pop charts, Kathy Carr and Otis Williams and the Charms. And Radio Rick kind of mentioned that, you know, back in the 50s, you had R&B hits that white artists were covering to make them safe for the white kids in the suburbs, like Pat Boone would be the best example.
0: Yeah.
1: Kathy Carr is certainly a good example, and there you had both versions of Ivory Tower. These days, you're really only hearing the Otis Williams and the Charms versions. The stations are going back to the R&B originals rather than those white covers.
0: I was like Tommy Saunders saying, you know, Pat Boone covered the song to make it safe for white folks.
1: Yeah, absolutely.
0: Being safe for the white folks, pretty funny.
1: And you know, people might denigrate that, but they actually kind of helped introduce rock and roll to the suburbs and the white kids and all that. And eventually they found out that, hey, these R&B versions aren't so bad after all.
0: Yeah. Yeah, there were a lot of white artists covering the songs. Nothing wrong with that. It makes it interesting when you look back on all these songs as oldies. You get the edge to sometimes play two or three different versions of the same song. It's kind of cool.
1: Started off the show with the same song recorded by roughly the same group, only 8 years apart. And I'm talking about You're the Apple of My Eye.
0: Yeah, there you go.
1: Started with the early version by the Four Lovers. They would evolve into the Four Seasons. And at one time, I believe, was that Neil Sedaka a member of the Four Lovers, or is that more like the Tokens?
0: Well, I know he was a member of the Tokens, but I'm not sure if he's of the Four Lovers or not.
1: So Four Lovers preceding the Four Seasons by quite a few years. 1956 for their song, You're the Apple of My Eye. Actually, for a group that was fairly unknown, they did okay. Number 62 on the Billboard charts in 1956.
0: I wonder what Frankie and the Boys did for the next few years between 56 and 62. They must have done something musically.
1: I think they were probably putting out a few singles, just not charting very well.
0: Yeah, probably.
1: Yeah.
0: Either as the Four Lovers or some other incarnation.
1: And finally, they signed with VJ Records, and I believe that's about the time they changed their name to the Four Seasons. And by 1962-63, the Four Seasons have taken over the world. And some bright manager said, hey, why don't you remake that Four Lovers song? So the Four Seasons cover their own song in 1964. Yeah. Only now they don't call it You're the Apple of My Eye. It's just Apple of My Eye. Go figure, Dennis. The superstar Four Seasons only gets a number 106.
0: Oh, my gosh.
1: With their version of Apple of My Eye. So Four Lovers actually charted better than the Four Seasons.
0: Yeah. I think, I'm trying to remember, I think the Four Seasons, but no, it was, I think it was. I think the Four Seasons was one of the records I used to, it's when I think about it, it's hard to believe that I did this and that Jocks actually did it. I know I used to call Les Beagle once in a while and probably a few other Jocks at KLIV, and I would ask him to play the B-side of a single because I was curious what it sounded like. And I know Les would do it once in a while, and I think other Jocks didn't. I think that's how I happened to hear Lucky Ladybug by the Four Seasons, someone flipping that one over.
1: You're not going to get DJs flipping singles over for you anymore. And B,
0: no.
1: You're not even going to get a DJ to play a song for you.
0: No, you aren't. because they don't have access to the CDs usually, so they can't play the other cuts if they're on a CD. It's all on a computer. It's all on an automation system. And even if they did, I think today, a lot of PDs would nail you if you did something like that.
1: Yeah, 1956 for the Four Lovers. And they're on the RCA label, so that's why a good master tape on that is still around. And then it was August of 62 when Sherry exploded on the scene. And good debut for the Four Seasons on VJ, 5 weeks at number one. They said, oh, you'll never top that. And then they put out Big Girls Don't Cry, which did top that.
0: Yeah. And speaking of B-sides, I think I like the B-side of that one a lot better than Big Girls Don't Cry. I think it was Conio.
1: It was Conio. Very good.
0: Yeah, it's a good one.
1: Yeah. And the Four Seasons, back when the R&B charts weren't all R&B artists, both those songs, Sherry, Big Girls Don't Cry, both get to number one on the R&B charts as well.
0: Oh, my gosh. That's wild.
1: I don't know any of this stuff, but I'm looking in the Joel Whitburn book, and it reveals all.
0: Yeah, interesting. When they had all those top 40 stations reporting to them, and they'd use these top 40 stations to compile their R&B charts. That's why you got all these weird white records on the R&B charts.
1: Yeah. So welcome. Over there on my extreme left, having just voted, both physically and politically, would be the Bay Area Radio Hall of Fame pioneer, Dennis Terry.
0: I could have voted. I think I didn't. I think I slept through it. But anyway. And over on the other side of the studio, of course, the KSJS pioneer, Ross Hartman.
1: Yeah.
0: And I probably shouldn't even say this on the air, but I will. I think I was talking to Miss Kat about it earlier today. Miss Kat.
1: She helped run a voting booth.
0: Yeah, that was pretty cool. She worked for what I jokingly called Election Central. She did she would have done 6 days. She was only able to do 5 days because one day she got sick and told her she should go home. So she lost the day of pay, which is kind of a bummer. But anyway, what was I going to say? I was talking to Miss Kat about something. Yeah, about something. Maybe I just won't even remember it now. What were you talking about just before that?
1: Well, the election and how she was running the booth, and you were just talking to her about something, and
0: yeah, well,
1: flew out of your brain. Yeah, while you ponder that, I'll mention that speaking of politics, I had the pleasure of running into Ro Khanna today.
0: That's cool. That's cool.
1: He was up in Stanford. These folks with really nice houses, they sometimes have little get-togethers in their backyards. And that's what I was, where I was at, providing the audio for microphones, and we're even live streaming the darn thing. And he's there with a couple other political candidates, and they're already starting to work toward the November elections. So we passed around cordless mics, and that was my job to run the mic level, volume levels. And nice guy, and my buddy KP, who has all the great Beach Boys requests, kept saying, you know, I'd like to get a picture with Ro Khanna. I'd really like to get a picture. So I kept egging him on. I said, come on. He gets that all the time. Go over there and say, hey, can we take a selfie? He's going to say yes. And so finally, I got him to get the courage up after the event was over, came up and asked Mr. Khanna, can we get a picture? He said, sure. So nice guy. Got a nice picture of KP with Ro Khanna.
0: Oh, that's pretty cool.
1: Yeah.
0: Yeah, that's pretty cool. Yeah, he probably is a pretty cool guy. I want to vote for him November.
1: Yeah.
0: I almost said December. Come November, yes. Come on, Terry, get it together. Yeah, I don't know what I was going to say about Miss Kat. It just flew out of my mind, so we just let it go.
1: Well, it'll come back to you in 14 hours.
0: Something I said to her about something or other.
1: Yeah.
0: But I don't recall what it was, so we just let it go.
1: Yeah, it might come back to you. You never know.
0: Yeah, maybe in a while.
1: Dennis, we can sneak in one more song before the break. How about CD3? A fun song from Frank Gehry called Lullaby of Love. Made the top 25 in 1961.
0: Same guy that did Utopia, huh?
1: That's right. And good luck finding some other oldie station that'll even play this, even though it made the top 25. See if you remember this one at all. It is courtesy of 90.5 KSJS.

0: Lullaby, you betcha. That's Frank Gehry. He's the same guy that did...
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3: That's the coolest story I've ever heard in my entire life. 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

Hello, and welcome to today's lottery drawing. 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Here's today's winning numbers. 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

You're walking through a door, which leads to another door, which leads to another dimension. And in that dimension lies many unexplained things. Things that sound weird, or just are weird. Or maybe not weird at all, we don't know. But what we do know is that in this dimension lies things you can't explain, or don't want to. 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

0: Red Cross would like to take this time to remind you to not share needles. 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
0: Who are you? 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
0: Ew, like, oh my gosh, what was that? It was no KSJS, because here at 90.5 KSJS San Jose, we keep fresh needles on that wicked, wicked wax. Mm-hmm. That's right, 24 hours a day, 7 days a week, 365 days a year, nonstop. Hey man, you better give me back my needle for somebody to get hurt up in here. I always keep my needles clean, because by sharing them, you might get some disease, herpes,
3: HIV.
0: I know you don't want that. Yeah. 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

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Good luck. Here's today's winning numbers. 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
1: Well, it's over here, Bob, on the turntable. 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

0: 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San Jose. Let's get this Saturday morning going. Saranghae, baby.
1: Yeah.
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0: That last track you just heard was Bel Air by Cat's Eye here on 90.5 KSJS. 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
1: Yo, what up? 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

0: When you were a little kid and you thought about what you wanted to be, teaching was at the top of your list. But things changed, and as you got older, teaching didn't seem like the best option anymore. 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
1: 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Oh yeah, Full of Tears by Big Bang coming your way into the 9 o'clock hour. 90.5 KSJS San Jose. 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

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Up next, we got This and That by Stray Kids coming your way. 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

0: Okay, we got some more K-pop coming our way. That last track you just heard was Made My Night with La Seraphie, Made My Night. Stay tuned and stay tuned. We got more coming your way.
1: Everybody.

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1: 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All right. If you're into JYP, Mr. JY Park, you're going to be into this track. This one just dropped. It's called Wet. Gonna make you sweat. A 90.5 KSJS. Let's keep the Saturday morning lit. Let's keep the Saturday morning real. This is JYP coming your way. Starting here, baby.
2: Yeah.

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0: That is Type X by Monsta X. Right before that, we played Get Away by NCT 127, Saddle Up by Aespa, and Good Boy by Anteam. 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
0: 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All right. 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Means I'm about to be getting off soon. 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Sarangay, baby.

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This is DJ Nocturnal here on 90.5 KSJS Ground Zero Radio. It is 10:14 a.m., and you just heard on this lovely morning Way of the Dragon by Trinity, Every Day Everyone by Parting Gift, and A New Wreck by Sailor Set Sail. Awesome. What a great day to start this Saturday, man. I don't know. We have a new trainee today. How exciting! I get to train somebody. You may hear from them momentarily, I want to say, within the next 15, 20 minutes. So that's awesome. It's great to have more people here in the studio. But for now, we will get back to the music, and I think we'll play something simple. This one is called Wasps by Cool Sorcery. So please enjoy, and for now, this was my quick introduction, and I will be back with my trainee momentarily. Thank you so much. 90.5 KSJS.

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1: That's right. And like I said, now time has changed. It's 10:23. You just heard a song by Wur, which was June Boyver. I don't know how to pronounce it. You know how I am with pronouncing these titles, guys. Let's just say it's June Boyver by Wur by their album Pipe Dreams. And before that was Wasps by Cool Sorcery, as I mentioned earlier. And now that it's in the 20s of the hour, we get to play some featured artists. Isn't that exciting? There's only four of these. Oh, wait, never mind. I lied. It's seven. There's seven of these. Okay. I say we go with the one that I chose for the rotation this month because I'm biased. Can you excuse me for being biased, guys? But I want there to be more spooky songs for October because October is goated and spookiness is goated. But what's not goated is the CD player. Oh, never mind. I lied. Okay. So this next one is Unwound by Demons Sing Love Songs. Or maybe it's the other way around. I'd be forgetting. I will correct myself if I'm wrong. Just know that this is a banger. Please enjoy. Thank you.

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1: 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Your specimen has been processed. 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We were going to murder you. 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
2: 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It's 10:40 a.m. Wakey, wakey, eggs and bakey if you're not already starting your day, because we last heard Japanese to English by Red House Painters, Got Some Purple Stuff by Sydney, Home Is Where My Head Is by Were, and I'm here to correct myself. Last time I said Unwound by Demon Sing Love Songs. No, it's Demon Sing Love Songs by Unwound. So there is my small little correction. Now that I'm here, it's time to go back to our rotation. This next song is called Jockey by Femcel, and I know that I'm not getting the track and artist name confused because I know so and I said so, so believe me. In about 10 minutes, 11 minutes, you will hear from my trainee, and that will be awesome. Awesome possum. In the meantime, though, please enjoy some more music. This is Jockey by Femcel. Thank you. 90.5 KSJS.

0: Did you just look down at your phone? You did it again, didn't you? 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
2: Speaking of being up early, it is 10:53, people. Wake up. This is your host, DJ Nocturnal, and you just heard my trainee, DJ Smokey Smoke, here on the Owl's Nest, here on 90.5 KSGS, as we keep repeating. You last heard Singularity by New Order and Jockey by Femcel. That was two awesome bangers. I didn't even know there were two. I thought there were more. Kind of long, 4 or 5 minute songs. Not bad. We have 6 minutes left to the end of the hour. You have me for three more hours. I'm a liar. 3 more hours. So get comfortable. Wake up. Smell the coffee. It's about to be 11. What song are we playing? I have no idea. We're going to be playing... Where's my box? This is track 14. This is going to be Pale Eyes by Tsunami Warning. I don't think I've heard this one yet. There's a lot of songs I got to get familiar with here. But anywho, this is Pale Eyes by Tsunami Warning, and I will talk to y'all momentarily. Stay tuned. Thank you so much. 90.5 KSJS.

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0: 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It is 10, not 10, I lied, 11:10 a.m. In a minute, I'm gonna ask y'all to make a wish, as is I do every single Saturday I'm on air. You gotta make that wish. In the meantime, I will tell y'all what songs I just played. This was Everest by The May After, The Summer Ends by American Football, 1999 by Coyote Aguilar, and Come In by Weather Day. It's now 11:11. I'm gonna give y'all 5 seconds to make that wish. Whatever you wish for the good of all and harm to none, I hope it comes true. I think we're gonna play this song titled Dog Song by Holidays in the United States. I don't think I've even touched this song. I don't even tend to touch the first songs on the list. Also, it has the word dog in it. I think that's pretty cool, pretty fun. And holidays in the United States, I mean, we're approaching that season. I think it's quite topical, and it has a dog in it. So hold on to that wish, keep listening, and enjoy the music. Thank you.
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1: 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Are you having a case of brain fog? 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
2: Speaking of yuck, this mint green tea that I'm sipping on, I'm mostly just sipping on it for the 40 milligrams of caffeine. But welcome back! You just heard DJ Smoke read our PSA for the hour. Well, gonna read another one pretty soon. But anyway, this is the Owl's Nest. This is your host, DJ Nocturnal. It is 11:23 a.m. on this awesome, lovely Saturday, October 10th. We're already 10 days into October. That is nuts. You last heard Formulas and Frequencies by Were and Dog Song by Holidays in the United States. That was only two songs. That's kind of nuts. I always think that there's more, but no, these are just really long songs. And speaking of song lengths, these featured songs, they're not the longest. So we have all types of music to play. I think we'll play this one, which is titled I'm Gonna Haunt You by Fabian Del Sol. I think I said that right. Who knows? Oh my god, I need to put in the USB. How are you guys gonna listen to music if I don't put in the USB? That's a little embarrassing. In the meantime, while I'm getting that situated, I would love if some of y'all would just like call, be like, hey, can you play this one song? But I don't even know if y'all have the energy. But I challenge y'all to call the station and tell me what songs, not even what songs in particular, because I can't find certain titles, but just what kind of vibes you want. What vibes do you want on this lovely October Saturday? I don't know. Let me know. And if not, tune in. If not, stay listening, because this next song is I'm Gonna Haunt You by Fabian Del Sol. And I'm gonna haunt you if you don't stay locked in and listen to the station. Thank you.

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4: 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It is 11:41 a.m. on this awesome Saturday morning, which means we're about to approach the end of the hour. It's about to be noon, so y'all better be awake. Y'all better be listening, because you just heard Elk Tooth Blues by All Friends Here, and Head Is Like a Sinking Stone by Tiger's Jaw, Michael by Red House Painters, and I'm Gonna Haunt You by Fabian Del Sol, which I thought I recognized that title and that artist, and it's because one of her songs is in that movie, The Invite, and I was like, ah, that's how I know her. Good tracks, beautiful, beautiful tracks. This next one has a kind of kooky title. I'm trying to find the card for it. It's called I Eat Your Skin by Melt Citizen. I think I've played this one before. I'm quite familiar with it. And the title makes me giggle, so we're going to listen to that. And in about 10-ish minutes, we, as in me and DJ Shortstack, will be back momentarily to end the hour. So stay tuned. This is I Eat Your Skin by Melt Citizen. Thank you.

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2: 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This is your host, DJ Nocturnal, and you just heard DJ Smokey Smoke read out that lovely promo. Definitely keep an eye out for that show. It is 11:53 a.m., which means we are approaching noon. How awesome is that? It's about to be supposedly the middle of the day. I say supposedly because it feels like the day just started. You just heard They Don't Ask Me by Weed, I Eat Your Skin by Melt Citizen, and apparently those are the only two songs I played since we last spoke. I had no idea. I'm torn between two CDs at the moment. I am torn. I want some more instrumental vibes, so we're gonna play this CD by Covet titled Efflorescence. I think I'm saying it correctly. We're gonna go with this song titled Sea Dragon. Actually, no, I always play Sea Dragon. We're gonna go with Shibuya, featuring San Halo. I love this track. I love this album because it's very, first of all, they're local, they're from San Jose, and they're a math rock, post rock band, which has a lot of, I don't know how to explain it. It sounds like a flower is blooming. It's not super vibrant. I mean, it's vibrant, but it's not in like a super dreamy way. It's just chill. And I like being just chill. And you like being just chill, dear listener. So if you'll excuse me, we're gonna play some chill music. 11:54, we got 6 minutes. I got 2 more hours with y'all, so that should be great. Thank you.

0: 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We hope, however, that any variance in audio quality will not take away from your pleasure in listening to this, one of the all-time favorite...
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0: 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It is currently 12:12 p.m. We are in noon. Awesome possum. You last heard Dizzy by Stella and Shibuya featuring Son Holo, not Han Solo, by Covet. That song was giving me trouble, so I replayed it because one of my CD players wasn't cooperating with me. It'd be like that anyway. This next song is titled Motivation by Lily. That's Lily with two eyes. I don't know, I like the way it's spelled. It makes me feel nice in the brain. I don't know, it's good to look at. After that, I don't know what else I'm gonna play, but I say stay tuned so the both of us can find out. Anyway, this is Motivation by Lily. Thank you.
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6: 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That's insane. Can I hear it again? 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
8: 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This is your host, DJ Nocturnal here, and welcome back to the show. It is 12:23 p.m. The day is started, whatever. I don't know. Maybe you just rolled out of bed. It's none of my business. What is my business is, are you still listening? Because you just heard Alchemy by Ringworm and Pistol by Fantasia. And before that was Motivation by Lily with two eyes. I don't know. I like to emphasize the fact that it has two eyes in the name. It's the 20 part of the hour. That means I get to play my featured artists. I don't have a CD in here. Great. Featured artist time. Awesome. Okay. I already played Fabian Dessel. Del Sol. I got to enunciate a little bit more. And I already played that one song by Unwound. I think this time I'll play the song titled Lady in the Lake by BlizzKid. Should be good. I don't think I've even touched this song yet. The October rotation did just start, and this is my second time being acquainted with it, so forgive me. This is Lady in the Lake by BlizzKid. Thank you.

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2: 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It is currently 12:41 p.m. on this lovely October Saturday, and you just heard Slam Buster by Worm Alert. I didn't realize that I hadn't stumbled upon this banger because it has so many Deltarune samples and influences. I love Deltarune, so... new bias song just dropped. I might be milking the heck out of that song for until the end of October. Before that was Earth by Shun and Gleam by Covet. So we just heard... Wait, am I a liar? No, you also heard... Wait, did I not put it in? I don't think I did put it in. You heard that one featured song by... Where is it? Okay, well, give me a second to find said card. That was last titled... Wow. This is why I missed... There we go. Lady in the Lake by Blitzkid was the other song that you heard before all of those. I don't like this new system where we have all these flashcards, but it's okay. More time for me to yap, I suppose. 12:42, we have a little bit of time until 1 p.m. Now we will return back to our heavies, to our... lovely October rotation. This next song will be titled... I gotta look for the card. As you can see, I don't like this new system. I will complain about it as I please. One, two, there we go. This next song is titled A 10,000 Dead Roses by Endive. You know, I like that title. I like that image. 10,000 is a lot of dead roses, though. Anyway, this is 10,000 Dead Roses by Endive. Thank you.
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2: 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I don't know. Is anyone there? Let me know. You just heard. Actually, wait, before I jump into that. This is DJ Nocturnal here on 90.5 FM KSJS Ground Zero Radio. 12:53 is the time right now. You just heard Got Some Purple Stuff by Sydney and 10,000 Dead Roses by Endive. Only two bangers. I thought it was more than that. I guess not. I was sorely mistaken. Back to the heavies to close off this hour. Oh my god, we only have one more hour together, lovely listener. It's kind of bittersweet. Where's my box? There's my box. Gotta sift through these flashcards again. I will complain about it as I please, because it's an odd system. Next song will be Heavy Stones by Of That Nature. It's a 4:46 song, and it's number 13. I'm very impartial to that number. So, this is that song. I forgot the title of it already. Heavy Stones by Of That Nature. And I will be back momentarily. Thank you.

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1: 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It's a charming.
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Hello, hello, Bay Area. This is your host, DJ Nocturnal, here on 90.5 KSJS San Jose. This is the Owl's Nest, as you know and love. You last heard To Grieve by artist named Peanuts. That's a cute name. And before that was Daydream by Letters to Lenore and Never Meant by American Football. Hashtag, I love you, American Football. What else can I talk about? It is 1:10. We only have... Never mind, it's 1:11. Does that count? You guys can make a wish at 1:11. I'd be making it at 11:11. Y'all can make it at 1:11 too. It has the ones. I don't know. Do as you wish. Whatever. We're gonna play some mediums. If I can decide what song to play. I could consult the die that we have here, but I don't feel like looking for it right now, so we're just gonna go with good old fashioned intuition. We're gonna play this song called Bleed Make Believe by Odd Project. Don't think I've even touched this one. Like I said, still getting acquainted with this month's playlist, this month's rotation. After that, I think I will play some more Covet, that lovely San Jose math rock band. And after that, who knows? Find out with me. Stick around. That's it.

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5: 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This is the Owl's Nest, and it is currently 1:22 p.m. Let me clear my throat. You just heard Sea Dragon by Covet, Bleed Make Believe by Odd Project, and To Grieve by... We only play two songs once again? Because To Grieve was before 1:10. Wow, I had no idea. Only two songs. Some of these songs are kind of lengthy, and I'd be thinking that I'm playing like a bunch of them, but I'm not. I guess that's abundant in its own right. This next song is from the featured tab of the rotation for the month. This one's called Ghost Town by The Specials. Can you believe it? I actually have it chosen before I'm even speaking. Isn't that great? Heck yeah. I almost said something else. Oops. Ghost Town by The Specials. I don't think I've played this one before either. Come to think of it, I don't think I'm really playing any of these songs in order, but does it really matter? I just know this one's going to be a banger. So how about we listen? Thank you. That is all. 90.5 KSJS.

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3: 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It is 1:40 p.m., which means we only have 20 minutes together until I hand you over to the next DJ. Kind of bittersweet. I mean, I'm a little tired, but 20 more minutes? You're joking. You're joking. Let's see what other song... Oh, wait, before I even choose what other songs we're going to play. You just heard Starting Over by LSD and The Search for God. And you also heard Life in Blight by Algae Bloom. And This Time by LSD and The Search for... LSD and The Search for God. I have to enunciate more. Oh, and of course you also heard Ghost Town by The Specials. Four songs, not bad. Pretty abundant for a 20-minute gap in between the times that I'm talking. I say we play this one song with a very questionably unpronounceable artist title, which is a song by Pux20, I think that's how you say it, and the title is This Is Not the Way Home. Sounds spooky, because you want to be on your way home. Speaking of which, dear listeners, drive safely. Be on your way home safely to your loved ones. I don't know. I felt the need to say that. It's going to be an active couple of weekends, so be safe. 1:41 p.m. Now we are at 19 minutes. I better stop yapping. This is... Never mind. Where's the song? There it is. This Is Not the Way Home by Pux20. Thank you.

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1: 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It's near the end of my show, so I'm kind of rusty, guys. It's 1:54 p.m. You last heard An Umbrella Fallen Into Fiction by Envy, and This Is Not the Way Home by Puxtwinny. That song was giving me trouble. That was kind of funny, but it's fine. We played it and it was awesome. I think I will close off today's show with Still Ill by The Smiths because it's my favorite fall song. All right. So this is me signing off. DJ Nocturnal, I will be gone and I will meet y'all next week. Same time, same place. And I thank y'all for listening and tuning in. Thank you. 90.5 KSJS.

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What is up, everybody? How y'all doing? My name is DJ Firewatch, and you're listening to The Lookout Tower. Now, I'm trying something a little new. I think you guys should be hearing some Black Sabbath in the background, the song being Who Are You? And yeah, I'm kind of trying out, I'm gonna copy DJ Macabre's whole shabam where she's kind of like having music in the background playing while I'm speaking. So hopefully that's working. I don't know if it is, but you know, it is what it is. If it's like too loud or too low, let me know. But yeah, right now we just played Dusty Mush with their song There Was More Future, and this one's the Dusk version off of the single Hush at Dusk, which came out in 2022. Before that was The Green Door with their song In Your Blood off of their latest album Deadstock, which came out last year. And I saw Green Door open for Acid Mother's Temple and Magic Potion over at Bottom of the Hill. Great show. They were awesome. And they even gave me a few CDs for me to kind of like play on air as well. So excited to kind of bring those for sure probably next time, just because I don't know. I was kind of like aiming to have like a little bit of a like a set, you know, kind of like a planned set, kind of find some more new music and just like see what I can like assemble here in the and bring forward to you guys, because you know that's kind of like my whole thing here. I'm trying to like spot new things and bring them to you, and yeah. And then before that was Holidays in the United States by Dog Song. This one's an acoustic version and it's off the album DAL2. And this one came out last year as well. Now, coming up next is going to be a song by, this one's called Motivation, and it's by Lily, and it's with two I's instead of two L's. So, yeah, that's what you'll be hearing next here on 90.5 FM KSJS San Jose Ground Zero Radio. I'll talk to you guys later. See you.

I can't be alone with myself. I don't know how. In this transient home, transient house, I can't be alone with myself. I don't know how. With my head on.

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2: 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How's it going, everybody? I'm DJ Firewatch, and you're listening to my show, The Lookout Tower, where I'm spotting the heat and bringing it forward to you. And yeah, I play every Saturday from 2 to 6 p.m. And right now, we just played Ghouls by Wooden Ships off their album Back to the Land. Or Back to Land, Deluxe Edition. that's what Spinatron says, so I'm going to just add that on there. And this one came out in 2013. Before that was Lily with their song Motivation off their EP, which came out 2 years ago, 2024. And now we're going to go ahead and move on to this next track here called I'm Gonna Haunt You by Fabien Desole. And this one's off the album No Time for Sorrows. And yeah, that's what you'll be listening here on 90.5 FM KSJS San Jose, Ground Zero Radio. Now, I hopefully this song in the background, you guys, isn't too loud. Yeah, I still have no idea how to check, like, how I sound here. I know that we have, like, a tuner here in the studio, but I just don't know how to use it. So, yeah, I'm just hoping that it's not super loud or that it's not super quiet. But yeah, we're gonna go ahead and transition on to that next song. So yeah, keep it locked here on 90.5 FM KSJS San Jose, Ground Zero Radio.

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5: 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I'm DJ Firewatch, and you were last listening to All of You by Don Felder, who is one of the band members from the Eagles, and this is one of the tracks that showed up on the soundtrack for the movie called Heavy Metal, one of my favorite movies. And yeah, I watched this one recently, not too long ago, maybe like a few months ago, and I really enjoyed this track. I think the scene where it occurred, it was like two aliens just like, I don't even know if I can mention like some of this stuff, but like just sort of trying to put it into context. Like they were just in space and let's just say that they were having a good time. So yeah, that's all I'll say. Before that was Pistol with their song Fantasia. Or sorry, backwards. Fantasia with their song Pistol. This one's a single and came out last year. And then we also played some Pond with their song Man It Feels Like Space Again from their album by the same name. And then that one came out in 2015. We also heard Fabienne Del Sol with their song I'm Gonna Haunt You from the album No Time for Sorrows. Now up next is going to be a song by Sailor Set Sail called A New Wreck, only here on 90.5 FM KSJS. Hopefully you guys are having a great day. Looks like a very good day today. Sunny skies. So, yeah. Hopefully you guys enjoy this next tune. See you.

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Oops. Sorry, guys. Kind of missed the beat there. I don't know what was going on there, but my mic was off the entire time. So, yeah, I think I might have misclicked somewhere in the soundboard. So, yeah. But I did have music on there, so it wasn't dead air the entire time, though it was really quiet. So, yeah. Let's do it all over again, shall we? Heads up, you've got a blast from the past heading your way. Come on over to enjoy DJ TV's distorted signal. Well, you'll get to relive the era of the 90s and 2000s electronic music with a wide variety of styles to fill your ears, including pop, IDM, some hardcore, and a bit of ambiance to spice things up. Before you know it, you'll be experiencing some electric nostalgia that hits harder than a bass that drops. So hop on over here every Wednesday from 2 p.m. to 6 p.m. and enjoy revisiting the turn of the century with some banging, sparking tunes. Only here on 90.5 FM KSJS San Jose, Ground Zero Radio, or online at ksjs.org. Now, as we were saying before, I'm gonna have to like replay this Sabbath song here again, but no worries. Hold on. Hopefully you guys are able to hear that one in the background. If not, let me know. Let me know. But yeah. We played Pimple Zoo, a really short song by Guided by Voices off their album Alien Lanes. And then we also played I've Got Reason by Michael Cronin. And while my mic was shut off, I was trying to talk about how I wanted to see this artist for the longest time. So yeah, hopefully I get to see them someday. And then we also played A New Wreck by Sailor Set Sail off their EP by the same name, which came out this year. Now, up next is going to be Parting Gift with their song Every Day, Everyone from the EP Heading Home. And now, let's see. I think I might play something really short. Let me try to find what that might be. I think we're going to play some RDB by Zorp and Bog Imp after that Parting Gift song. So yeah, you're listening to 90.5 FM KSJS San Jose, Ground Zero Radio. Keep it locked here, everybody.

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What's up, everybody? I'm DJ Firewatch, and you're listening to my show, The Lookout Tower, here on 90.5 FM KSJS San Jose, Ground Zero Radio. Before this kind of like backtrack started, we started playing, we played Mr. Teeth by Vipers off of their single Mr. Teeth / Mr. Glue, and we also played we'll get to that one, but we also played Way of the Dragon by Trinity off of their EP Demo 26, and then also was Never Change by Magic Potion, who I went to go see at Bottom of the Hill, and they were amazing. I really love the resurgence of like this, like I like that bands are still continuing to kind of like bring back that like 70s like or early 70s like Sabbath sound, and you know, kind of continue it on. Also like a bit of Blue Cheer on there as well, mixed in between. So I'm just loving the record, this one that they have out, which is their self-titled, and I hope that they come up with some more stuff, because that would be amazing. Though I wouldn't fault them if they just like put out this one record, but because it's awesome. But yeah, anyways, we're gonna go ahead and move on to this next track here, which is called Worm Alert. Or sorry, that might be the artist name. It's really hard to kind of like pinpoint like what is what now. But yeah, this one is titled Slam Buster, and it's by Worm Alert. And that's what you'll be hearing next here on 90.5 FM KSJS San Jose, Ground Zero Radio.

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I'm DJ Firewatch. 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And right now we just played Rants by Movie Land, and we also Slam Buster by Worm Alert. 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

0: Hello? Hello? Is this thing on?
1: Yeah, it's on, Mr. Cipriano. We're ready for you.
0: And now, here's our host to tell you more about what's coming up next.
1: Sorry, there isn't any host. That's why we have you to talk about that.
0: Hold it right there. 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
0: Hey, you know, we have lots of important things to say, but now, first the news.
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1: 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You know what? Screw it. I don't even know why we hired you. You can just go. 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
2: 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Currently, the time is 3:40 p.m., and we just got done listening to Super Touch Grip by Los Gondos. This one's a new find for me, and yeah, bringing it forth to you, as of, you know, as my motto goes. And yeah, this one's off the release called Anatomy of a Hornet's Nest. And this one just released this year. I think I may get this one as a CD. I'm still kind of debating it because, as I said before last week, I was already like planning on getting like another Sharp Pins CD, but I don't know, man. I've been getting a lot of physical media lately, and I just feel like I need to like kind of slow it down a notch. So yeah. We'll see, but that's just kind of how it goes. And also, we played Tiger's Jaw with their song Head Is Like a Sinking Stone. And this one is also, this one's not an album. This one's a single, and it is a single by the same name, released last year. And we also played The Path I'd Like to Follow by Charles Moonhart of his EP called Chaotic Shimmer, which also released last year, and also Ghost Town by The Specials, which is part of the release of 100 Reggae and Ska Hits. And now, up next, we're gonna listen to AFR with their song Take Me to My Room.

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I'm DJ Firewatch, and you're listening to The Lookout Tower here on 90.5 FM KSJS. I still cannot tell whether or not, like, the track is, like, playing softly or, like, really loud in the background. So I got it. So if it is either or, like, towards, like, one extreme or the other, like, let me know, please, because I need to know. But yeah. Right now we just played Drowning Song by Ananki. This one I found on Spotify and I thought it was pretty good. So I thought I'd include it on here. I've never heard of this band before, so but this specific song sounded very psychedelic and so right up my alley. Especially that towards the last bit, kind of like building up. And yeah, this one's part of the EP People Dragged Down. And before that was Take Me to My Room by Aeophon from the EP Endless Body, and also Super Touch Grip by Los Gondos from Anatomy of a Hornet's Nest. Now up next is going to be a song by, if I read this one correctly, this one should be by Punks Sutani, and the song's titled This Is Not the Way Home. And then afterwards, we will see what I want to play, because I have no idea. Maybe some Negative Approach. So yeah, stay tuned for that. And yeah, you're listening to 90.5 FM KSJS San Jose, Ground Zero Radio.

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I'm DJ Firewatch, and you're listening to my show, The Lookout Tower, here on 90.5 FM, KSJS, San Jose, Ground Zero Radio. It is currently 4:10 p.m., and we just listened to Eggman by Ty Segall. And before that was Time is Hungry, Eats Your Money by Commercial Breaks off of their... This is not a self-titled release. I don't know why it says that. It's a single, and it came out this year. Now, up next is going to be a song by Endive called A Thousand Dead Roses. And then afterwards, I don't have anything planned just yet. Maybe, like, I just queued up this next song called, by Sonic Blossoms. This one I just discovered, so I don't quite know the title. It's cut off. So, yeah. But that's what's coming up next here on 90.5 FM, KSJS, San Jose.

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1: 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What's up, everybody? I am DJ Firewatch, and you're listening to The Lookout Tower here on 90.5 FM KSJS. And time is currently 4:20 p.m. on the dot, and we last heard She's a Fatale by Sonic Blossoms off of the Sonic Blossoms release. Although I think this version is from an album compilation from Permanent Records. Permanent Records kind of like put out this whole like album thing going on with a lot of like great, well, at least like some of those artists are artists and bands are like within like the psychedelic range. I think there's like a OC song on there that's like, I think it was like I Came From the Mountain, like a live version of it, which is pretty cool. And yeah, up next though is going to be this one of our features for this month, and it's called Where Do I End by Fleeting Joys. Now, and up next is going to be a really long song, so I hope you guys are ready for that one. And it's by Meat Bodies, and this one I found from their KXP sessions when they were releasing their EP slash album. Not quite sure which one it is still like being referred to, but it is titled 333. That's the album name, and the song that I'm going to be playing from that one from the live KXP session is Nighttime Hidden Faces. So that's what you'll be hearing next after Fleeting Joys with their song Where Do I End, only here on 90.5 FM KSJS.

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0: Ew, like, oh my gosh, what was that? It wasn't no KSJS, cuz. Here at 90.5 KSJS San Jose, we keep fresh needles on that wicked, wicked wax. Mm-hmm. That's right, 24 hours a day, 7 days a week, 365 days a year, nonstop. Hey man, you better give me back my needle before somebody get hurt up in here. I always keep my needles clean because by sharing them, you might get some disease,
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3: 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I'm DJ Firewatch, and you're listening to The Lookout Tower. And currently the time is 4:43 p.m., and the last song you heard was by Acid King. And I don't remember the name because this was my first time listening to this album. I've only listened to the like first EP and maybe like one other album. I'm kind of like jumping between a lot of bands right now, so forgive me if I don't know everything. Also, I just have like terrible memory, so apart from that, though, we also played some other stuff, but Spinatron is down currently, so very unfortunate. I don't know when it's going to function again. Yeah, it is currently showing as 403 forbidden, so don't know what's up with that. We're going to go ahead and switch on over to this next song called Birds by Capsule View. And then afterwards, we're going to go ahead and play some Pressure Pin after this. So, yeah, keep it locked here to 90.5 FM KSJS San Jose Ground Zero Radio.

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1: 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Currently, the time is 4:52 p.m., and we just got done listening to some Pressure Pin, and the song that I was playing by them was Negative off of their latest record, or most recent one. I think it came out in like 2024 or 2023, somewhere around there. Some Ekpunk. I love Ekpunk. I was actually gonna go see a show with who was it? Exacto and Sutros, and the headliner was gonna be Sex Mex, and unfortunately the show got canceled. So yeah, that really sucked. But it is what it is. So it just kind of happens sometimes. I imagine it's because it was at bottom of the hill, so, and that place is closing down, or so it is. I don't know. I think they're trying to find a buyer right now for the venue, but I don't know how well that's looking. fun while it lasted. I went to go see a band at bottom of the hill recently. It was really good. First time being there, so yeah, and got a shirt as well to represent. So cool stuff. And now up next is going to be a song by Femcel, and this one is called Jockey. And afterwards, I have planned to play Oneida with their song Salt, which may or may not have to be at the next hour or this hour. We will see. So, yeah. Keep it locked here to 90.5 FM, KSJS, San Jose, Ground Zero Radio.

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